0: Rose carded a 5 under par 67 in the opening round of the latest LPGA golf tournament in New Jersey. Co sits a stroke off the lead. She's paid tribute to a new putter, which helped her into the right frame of mind on tricky, undulating greens.
1: There are some putts that, you know, you're aiming so far out that the hole's not even in your peripheral vision anymore.
0: Contrast that showing with fellow Aucklander Ryan Fox, who struggled to 2 over par through 16 holes at the Quail Hollow PGA Tour stop in North Carolina. When play was suspended, Fox sat 3 shots from the bottom of the leaderboard. Golf coverage with Crown, there's nothing like a Crown forklift. Kiwi basketball pioneer Charlize Leger-Walker has survived the WNBA's cutting day to remain part of the Connecticut Sun's 12 women roster. Their season tips off away tomorrow against the New York Liberty. Meanwhile, the Pistons lead the Cavaliers 39-29 in the second quarter of the second game in their men's Eastern Conference NBA semifinals. Detroit won the opening game. A Blues bomb squad bench has come as little surprise to Crusaders captain David Harvili for tonight's Super Rugby Pacific Derby in Christchurch. Finlay Christie and Bowden Barrett are among the reserves, with Sam Nock and Stephen Pedalfetta to start for the visitors at halfback and first five. Harvili has a theory behind those selections.
2: Bodie and Red are really good controllers of the game, so then coming off the bench provides that in the later half of the game, and I think the roof and how quick the game's going to be, they'll be looking to control that last sort of 20 minutes.
0: Kick-off 5 past 7. We'll have live commentary on Newstalk, ZB Sport and iHeartRadio. And an anomaly in Wellington netball. Oriental Rongotai and St Mary's College meet in round 3 of the Premier One competition tomorrow morning. However, both have the same coach. Palisa Samu mentors the club and college sides respectively. Our newsroom is yet to establish which team kit she will wear to the match. I'm Richard Wayne. That's Newstalk ZB News and Sport. With Fisher Funds investing in New Zealand for over 25 years, 5 past 12. Andrew Dickens is next.
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4: Comedian Pax Asati isn't one to shy away from the harder topics in life, so I guess it's no surprise he would base his memoir on the moments most of us would rather forget. The awkward ones. There's no glossy highlights reel here. This week, Pax joins me for some of his more embarrassing confessions and also questions what we all might gain by doing the same. Pax Asati in the studio with me after 10.
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5: WeatherWatch 24/7 Met Service National Forecast for Northland, Auckland and Coromandel. Showers turning to rain for a time tonight. Waikato to Taranaki, also Bay of Plenty and the Central High Country. Rain developing this afternoon or evening, heavy at times. Gisborne and Hawke's Bay mostly cloudy. Whanganui to Wellington, also Wairarapa and Marlborough. Rain developing with gale northerlies in exposed places. Nelson to Westland, rain possibly heavy and thundery with gale northerlies. Canterbury periods of rain, gale northwesterlies in exposed places. Otago, Southland and Fiordland, rain developing this afternoon and mostly cloudy for the Chatham Islands.
3: Everything you need to know. News, sport, business, rural, entertainment, opinion, all in 60 minutes. It starts now. The Hour with Andrew Dickens. Newstalk ZB.
6: Afternoon. You made it. It's Friday. How are you going? I'm Andrew Dickens. I'm here until 4. This is The Hour. It's until 1. Coming up on the program in the next hour, a senior Canterbury, coming up in the program before 4, should I say, a senior Canterbury GP says he no longer recommends general practice as a career. He says to kids who are coming his way who want to be doctors, he said, whatever you do, don't choose being a GP. Now, is being a family doctor really that bad? And how is his advice helping in any way? And what's the answer? That's after 1. Should councils be in the business of social housing as Napier closes retirement villages? We'll look at that after 2. And we tried to do it yesterday, but we were too busy talking about youth unemployment. It's Split Ends Week. The Forever Ends Tour rolling through the country. 2 big gigs in Auckland this weekend. So we'll celebrate all things ends. And it's not just about the music. It's their place in our cultural history. And where you met them. Have you met them? And stories of Split Ends concerts through the years since they've been with us since the 70s. So all of that is still to come before 4 o'clock. But first, let's talk about the OECD. And I know everyone's been talking about the OECD saying that we need to raise the superannuation age, but there's more to that report than that. The OECD came out and told us our electricity sector is fundamentally flawed. It's too expensive, I know, The Gentailers are taking us for a ride, we know, and we need to work on becoming more energy self-sufficient. They've said that that proposed LNG plant that National came up with, which is currently mothballed a bit, is not a long-term solution. So Mike mentioned all this morning, and a texter came back and said, well, how about that mothballed Lake Onslow scheme? Mike kiboshed it because he said it was just too expensive. That's what National said when it was launched at the time as well. So I thought, let's talk Lake Onslow for a bit. It started under the Labor government and Energy Minister Megan Woods. The idea is to turn Lake Onslow into a giant battery for the country, a pumped hydro scheme that stores energy when we've got plenty and releases it when hydro lakes run low. Opponents called it daft, particularly the price tag, which is what Mike said this morning. We're talking somewhere north of $15 billion, and based on the evidence of the CRL, you could possibly even double that. National, at the last election, led by Christopher Luxon, went after it hard. They called it risky and expensive and way too slow, and something that wouldn't even be ready until the 2030s. And their argument was simple. Don't bet the house on one mega project. They wanted smaller, faster options. So when they won the election, they pulled the plug on the planning for Lake Onslow. But here is the twist in the Lake Onslow story. The project is back. Sort of. Because the government's allowed it to go into fast track. So it's no longer a government build. Instead, private players are having a crack at it, and the government has allowed it into the fast-track approvals process. So this is political, and it's very neat. The government gets to say, we killed off a multi-billion dollar taxpayer risk, but at the same time they can say, but if the private sector wants to try it, we're not standing in the way. And that really gets to the heart of it, really. This isn't just about one lake in central Otago and one power scheme and whether it's any good or whether it's value for money. It's actually about two very different ways of thinking. One side, let's call it Labor, says, let the state build big, plan long term and solve the problem once and for all and spend whatever it takes to do it. The other says, let the market figure it out. Let the market take the risk. Avoid the massive risk for the state. Meanwhile, the state will keep building smaller, more flexible solutions. And while all this is happening, the actual problem, running out of energy, has not gone anywhere. In fact, with the war, it's got worse. And so the fact is, I'm arguing here, Lake Onslow was not as much as a dog as National claimed. It's actually an ideological battle as to the best way to fund and build infrastructure. The left want the state to do it. The right want private capital to do it. Which way do you prefer? But whatever, Lake Onslow is still in the mix.
3: The Hour. Politics.
6: All right, let's go to politics with our senior political reporter, Azaria Howe. Good morning to you.
7: G'day, good to be with you, and happy Friday. It is, it's no longer the morning, it's 11 past 12.
6: Did I say morning?
7: No, that's all right, it's all right. We can blame it on it being a Friday, that's fine.
6: Also, I work all over the place, and mostly in the morning, so there we go. Good afternoon, Azaria Howe. Right, changes to how conservation land is managed, there might be a charge to go down Cathedral Cove.
7: Yeah, so the government's announced what it's calling the most significant reform of conservation law in nearly 40 years. First of all, the bill lays the groundwork for revenue from charging international visitors to access some certain sites on conservation land to be reinvested back into the Department of Conservation. That's estimated to raise around $60 million a year, and it's not a charge that will be going towards New Zealanders. Legislation also aims to speed up the process to get Department of Conservation sign-off for leases and permits. And Conservation Minister Tama Potaka says this is about helping conservation and businesses at the same time.
8: They pay dock fees for those concessions. We can reinvest more of that, Zara, into saving kakapo, into saving kiwi, into saving karerea and any other birds that don't start with K, on the conservation estate.
7: Well, Tama Potaka also talking about the importance of reinvesting the cash that comes in from charging international tourists, all of that money expected to go back into conservation.
8: And then use that money to reinvest in killing rodents and mustelids and deer and all these critters that are destroying the place. We don't want that money going back to the mothership of Treasury. We want to be reinvested in fixing up our huts and camping grounds and our traps.
7: The government's also aiming to remove what it sees as unnecessary rules in terms of certain concessions on Department of Conservation land.
8: Gives more certainty, clearer guidance about how they're going to get their concessions and their applications moving at pace through the Department of Conservation, and a wonderful opportunity to build more economic and recreational activities that generate jobs, more Milos and cups of teas and coffees in places like Haast and Wanaka and all over the place.
7: Well, one party that's not happy about this, though, is the Greens. The Greens have come out in quite strong opposition to this. Co-leader Marama Davidson says the government's made it clear that when forced to choose between the interests of industry or the interests of the law, the public and the environment, it will always choose the bulldozer. Potake says that's not the case. He says they want to develop opportunities on conservation land and generate more money to reinvest into nature. So a bit of an argument there, a bit of disagreement. This bill will go through a full parliamentary process, including select committee. So we'll keep watch in terms of how contentious this ends up being. But I thought I'd start on a conservation topic, as it's David Attenborough's 100th birthday today, so I thought it was something he might enjoy.
6: Oh, absolutely, and he's having a concert tonight at the Royal Albert Hall, and we're going to be talking about this with Mitchell Hageman a bit later on in the program. Look, but by the way, can I just say, this is only for international visitors.
7: Mm.
6: Is that right?
7: Yes, that's correct. It's only for international visitors, and it's also only on a select number of Department of Conservation sites.
6: Okay. And, of course, when you go to the library, I know when you go to the museum in Auckland, that's the same. There's a charge for international visitors. There's no charge for Auckland ratepayers. Take some proof that you're an Auckland ratepayer. You get in for free. So this is already a concept. And I was thinking to myself that a couple of years ago, I went to Milan and I went into the cathedral and I paid €10 to go and look at a cathedral there, which is $20. And the charges they're talking about here, $20 to $40 for people overseas. I mean, what is the difference between Milan Cathedral and Cathedral Cove? They're both awesome places for tourists to go to. So I think this is just stepping in line with tourism around the world. Righto. Now, the National Party's got another $6 million in the war chest because they've got friends.
7: Yeah, so Nationals received the most in donations last year. The Electoral Commission has released the donation and loan returns. This is for 2025, and well ahead on top of all the other political parties is National. It shows in 2025, National got $6.2 million in donations. Second place is not Labour, as some might think. It's ACT on $2.4 million, slightly above Labour there, to the tune of a few sort of tens of thousands of dollars. The Greens are on $1.8 million, NZ First $1.3 million, and then we head to the six-figure amounts. The Opportunity Party, $179,000. Te Pāti Māori, which is in Parliament, is on $141,000. Now, the Aotearoa Legalised Cannabis Party will not be happy. They're below $420. They are on $366. It also appears, though, that National's putting out its first election year ad. It doesn't look like I've seen any full election ads yet. So let's have a listen to what it's all about.
9: There is still a long way to go. As Prime Minister, I am determined to give the best possible shot in life for every single New Zealander here at home. So whether you're driving trucks or making coffee, herding cattle or getting ready to take on the world, I want to unleash the extraordinary potential of this country so that everyone can get ahead.
7: And the slogan here at the end is fixing the basics, building the future, which is something we have actually heard quite a bit of from the National Party in terms of them saying that. I've asked, is this their election 2026 slogan? I'll let you know once they come back to me what they say about all of that. The campaign really heating up. In fact, Prime Minister Chris Luxon has just this morning confirmed to Newstalk ZB that National wants to campaign on lifting the age of eligibility for superannuation. He's said we need to raise it from 65 to 67, and that he wants Labour and New Zealand First to get on board with it as well.
10: Well, we would want to do it as soon as we get back in the second term, but for that to happen, for that me to pass that legislation, I need other parties to come on board and say that's a good idea too.
11: So you will put it to...
10: We'll go to the election with another election policy around superannuation and lifting the retirement age for sure.
7: So we have gone to Labour and New Zealand First to see what they say about this one. Someone also in campaign mode, Te Pāti Māori's Debbie Nadewapaka.
12: We're going to talk about what this year is going to be about. What is the election really going to be about? It's actually going to be about protecting Te Tiriti. because we lost everything, the Māori Health Authority, the funding for communities that are

0: Russia's military-industrial complex. It also includes some from North Korea and also Iran. And this is the 35th round of Russia sanctions. And the ambassador of Ukraine to Australia and New Zealand, Vasyl Moroshenko, says Ukraine values New Zealand's principled leadership and unwavering solidarity. He is thanking the New Zealand government. He says the latest sanctions announced by Peters send a clear message. Those enabling Russia's illegal war will be held accountable. So some quite strong words of thank you from Ukraine in terms of what our government has done. A fresh round of sanctions. We're up to 35 rounds of sanctions in relation to the conflict there.
1: Great stuff, Azaria. Have a great afternoon and have yourself a great weekend. And thank you so much for your time today. It is now 12:20. Now, there's a big old football match happening over the course of this weekend. And it's the Crusaders Blues, always historically a big game. And it's being played at the new stadium, Te Kaha One New Zealand Stadium. And, of course, there's a roof, which the most amazing thing about that, of course, is that the forecast for the day is rain and some of it heavy. But what do the people go into the game care? Because there's a roof. Not only that, the game is pretty much sold out. We heard this morning the CEO from the Crusaders saying you might get the odd ticket here and there if people send back returns. But no, it's a sellout. So how good is this? It's going to be a game and played in perfect condition, no matter what the weather. Meanwhile, what's happening to poor old Apollo Project Stadium, the neglected temporary stadium that can still hold 18,000 people? And it's sitting there in Riccarton wondering what's going to happen next. That story is next as we go right around the country with Kate Rickard.
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1: It's 12:24 around the regions with Kate Rickard. Hello, Kate.
11: Hi, Andrew.
1: So the poor old Apollo Project Stadium in Riccarton in Christchurch, lonely and unloved. The debate is what happens next?
11: Yes, so a report to Christchurch City Council says staff are recommending asking RMA Reform Minister Chris Bishop to change the Addington site's zone to mixed use. It would broaden options for it to be used for retail, warehousing, car parking and green space with a special provision to allow housing. The 4.93 hectare Addington site has a rateable value of $6.6 million as is, but a 2021 valuation

0: and estimated it could be worth $26 million if it's rezoned for housing. The council's confirmed the structures and stands of the Crusaders' home since 2012 would be removed, but from there its future remains unknown. There are concerns the fast-track process would eliminate public consultation, but Councillor Andre Moore says the public can and should still have a say.
1: The significant history with this facility needs to be treated with respect and really careful consideration. We really need to start the public engagement process at the same time now to help inform those future options.
0: The site, which was previously known as Rugby League Park, has a long history as a sports ground in the Garden City.
2: When I was broadcasting over there during the earthquakes, it was a wooden stand and it was Rugby League Park. And then they took down the stand and then they put in the new temporary stand, or so-called temporary stands, that have stayed around for, you know, near part of a decade, if not more. I wonder why they're actually just pulling it down. If they don't have it already assigned for a use, don't spend valuable ratepayers' money just pulling it down because you feel you ought to pull it down. I'm pretty sure someone might want to use it, but there we go. Now, let's go to the Wairarapa. We've got a grower there having some hassles.
0: Yes, so there are fears for local olive growers as New Zealand's leading producer of premium olive oil goes into liquidation. Wairarapa, owned and operated the Olive Press, is shutting down after 27 years as one of the country's most recognised producers. It says the closure comes after a lack of investor interest in the company's plans to boost the industry. Director Rod Lingard says registered grove owners throughout the region will be hit hard by the liquidation, with few options for dealing with their commercial crops. He's also critical of the industry's governing body, Olives New Zealand, which he says hasn't developed a growth strategy or a marketing plan over the past three decades. He notes the government's had withdrawn the body's research funding, further weakening the local sector.
2: And meanwhile, in Auckland, some poor bloke got run over by a bus. I'm sure he was part of it. But then he got some compensation from Auckland Transport, and that's given him, he's got the goat over that.
0: Yes, so 34-year-old Grayson Goff says he fell off an e-scooter when a bus cut him off on Karangahape Road last month, and the driver then drove over his arm and kept driving. Goff says he was in hospital for 2 weeks after suffering damage to his wrist and fracturing four fingers, requiring surgery and forcing him off work for 10 weeks. He says one of his middle fingers is permanently injured. Goff says he's only received an email apology from AT and a goodwill gesture of a $20 hop card, which he's labelled insulting and pathetic.
2: Yeah.
0: Now, an AT spokesperson says this was a genuine attempt to provide something useful and not intended to downplay what happened. It says compensation for accidents and injuries is managed through ACC rather than people making claims against individual organisations like AT.
2: Yeah. Don't fall off your scooter, I think, is a good one.
0: Yeah.
2: Not only that, the ratepayers have spent a small fortune building actually bike lanes up there that you could go into. They're legal to do that now. And what were you doing in front of a bus anyway? But anyway, who am I? I wasn't there. And I thank you so much. Kate Rickard.
0: Thank you.
2: 1228.
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2: Lake Onslow, everyone thinks it's over and done with, but no, it's in the fast-track process right now. And so if private sector money actually makes the argument for it, it could get fast-tracked, it could happen. And that's the difference between Labour and National, or left and right. So text through on that. I live in the Southern Lakes area, and the amount of water that got spilled over the summer that could have been stored was huge. Not sure if Onslow is a solution, but we need more storage. The power that Onslow would generate was huge, 1,000 megawatts. So then another fella, Lionel, goes, oh yeah, on that 1,000 megawatts, it produces a 1 gigawatt an hour for up to 6 months. Claims Lionel, New Zealand uses between 107 and 110 gigawatts per hour per day. Waste of money. So I know the answer to that. Basically, the proposed Lake Onslow hydro scheme has about 5,000 gigawatts of storage. It's got a 1,000 megawatt power station. And in a severe sustained dry spell, the scheme could supply 4 terawatts hours of power. That's 4,000 gigawatts, Lionel, of electricity over 6 months, and that would ensure power supply. If you look at the LNG station, that's sitting at pretty much the same level of power. I had it noted down here. Electricity output ran about 1.5 terawatts per hour of actual power for the grid if you had the LNG station. So, in fact, they're pretty much the same. But that's not the point of my argument. My argument is not whether Lake Onslow is good or bad. The question is, the government under Labour wanted to do it as a government scheme, and National is now allowing a private scheme to have a crack at it and see if it measures up. Is that the right way to do infrastructure? That's a bigger question, isn't it? By the way, I think there's some former Labour cabinet minister involved with the whole private scheme as well, so that's more in the mix. Now, I can tell you that a bit later on today, by the way, I'm going to get a flu vaccination. There is a reason why I'm doing it on air, and I'll tell you a bit later on. But that's about to happen, still to happen. We're off to the country with Jess Davidson as we start talking about imported meat, because we talked about imported butter over the course of this week. And Chris Keel is in to tell us about a bumper result from Rocket Lab.
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19: With Your Ride, New Zealand's number one taxi app, download Your Ride today. National's campaigning on raising the retirement age, but admits not everyone's on board. National Party leader and Prime Minister Chris Luxon says the age should be 67 and it will be an election policy. A seriously injured driver has been cut from the wreckage of a van and train collision north of Kaikoura. Emergency services were called to the rail line between Hapuku and Waipapa Bay around 10. Canterbury police are looking for a teenager missing from Christchurch St Martin's for a week. They've shared a photo of Corbyn on social media. He was last seen on the afternoon of May 1st. Large-scale emergency testing is underway for Auckland City Rail Link. Smoke machines and volunteers acting as injured passengers will help simulate emergencies to prepare for opening later this year. AT says evacuation tests will take place on trains in the tunnels and stations. Why a National Labour Grand Coalition must be an option. You can see Matthew Hooton's full column at nzherald.co.nz. Now back to Andrew Dickens.
2: Thank you so much, Raylene Ramsey. Text from Irene says you're making poor assumptions about the scooter rider. Well, no, we actually know more about the scooter rider and the location than you know. And a very funny text from Matthew says, that guy who got hit by the bus is giving you the middle finger right now, Andrew D, albeit a finger heavily modified by that tyre that flattened it.
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2: Jess Davidson.
20: Good afternoon, Andrew.
2: How are you?
20: I'm well. It's Friday. It's hard to be down on a Friday, isn't it?
2: We talked about imported butter over the course of the Americans hiding their butter in our New Zealand supermarkets and people getting scared about it. Now we're going to talk about imported meat, yes?
20: Yes, or imported meat and imported products. So the butter kind of does come into that fray. But a vast majority of our Kiwi farmers want animal product imports held to the same high standards that govern production in New Zealand. Now, this poll canvassed 1,000 farmers and showed that around 8 in 10 think it's time that animal welfare was held to the same standards and care that we have here in New Zealand. Now, Federated Farmers, however, they've been a bit wary on the issue, saying that it could lead to retaliatory trade barriers, but those 8 in 10 farmers want political parties to commit to making it happen to stop our products being undercut by cheaper products with lower welfare standards from overseas. Now, New Zealand Pork for a long time has been advocating for labels that actually indicate exactly where that pork product originates from, but that seems to be stalling again, unfortunately. And the pork industry has been saying for a long time that some countries that export pork to New Zealand have lower welfare standards. And it's so hard to identify some products. You know, you think it's a Kiwi brand, you turn it over, made from imported and local ingredients. Yeah. So I'm with New Zealand Pork on that, and also think it's quite hypocritical that we're happy to sell products that come from countries that don't have those standards.
2: Yeah, I know, but we're quite happy to take the profit that we get from selling our wonderful stuff to other countries. You know, they sell their stuff to us and we start going, no. And would the New Zealand consumer want to pay a higher price for the better product, which comes from home purely because it's made in New Zealand as opposed to made wherever?
20: I guess it is a personal choice, isn't it? You can either pay the extra and have yellow butter or white butter, whatever now, floats your boat.
2: I understand that the yellow American butter is actually very good for lighter pastries, that it's actually really good for scones and fluffier stuff. Did you know
20: that? Is it really?
2: Apparently.
20: Is it good for baking?
2: According to some of the talkback callers we had, yes. Yeah, for some things. And others, you take a look at it and go, well, this hasn't seen a blade of grass or a bit of sun in its entire life. So,
20: I remember having pizza in the States, Domino's pizza, and I looked at the cheese and I'm like, what is that? Is that paste?
2: Yes,
20: I know. It's so white.
2: I know. Or you have some toast and you get the little thing and you peel it open and you just go, well, that just, I don't know what that looks like. And
20: this was like having twink or something on your toast.
2: It's exactly right. Hey, thank you so much. It is 22 to 1. Rocket Lab, the share price of Rocket Lab rocketed a while back because they got a great huge contract from the United States. Now they also have a bumper result. So what is happening to Rocket Lab right now? What's happening to the share price? We'll talk with Chris Keel in a few moments' time. We'll talk about Sir David Attenborough turning 100 and Darcy still to come.
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2: All right, finally someone's talking about this Lake Onslow thing, public versus private. Andrew, you make the mistake that private over public with Onslow is good. No, I'm just saying that's the difference between left and right wing at the moment, because Onslow's in the fast track. History shows private will want a profit, and usually the taxpayer has to pay that profit in the long run. So, yeah, there we go. There's the debate I wanted, not whether Lake Onslow was a good or bad idea. Let's talk business. Chris Keel, welcome. Now, the success story that is Rocket Lab appears to continue to rocket.
31: Yeah, they've just reported their first quarter of 2026, 3 months to March, and they saw their revenue jump 63% to a record $201 million for the quarter. And they also announced two new significant US military contracts. One's with in partnership with company, I think, Anduril, as it's pronounced, and that's to do with their HASTE rocket, which is a modified Electron. So usually their Electron takes satellites to orbit. This modified version, it'll be Mark 5 speed, taking munitions or other goods to a conflict zone halfway around the world. And the other is with Raytheon, the US defense giant, and that's to do with the Golden Dome project that envisaged Trump administration defense missile defense system.
2: Righto. So what does that mean for the share price? Because I presume that that increased income has actually come because of the defense contracts they signed beforehand. So that was already expected and factored in?
31: Yeah, well, a lot of it is forward-looking. They've got a record $2.2 billion in forward orders. But a lot of those, or a number of them, are tied to their new, huge new Neutron rocket. People are still buying up missions for that, five more announced today. But it was originally going to launch at the end of 2024, then end of 2025. Now they're saying the end of this year. So shareholders will be touching wood that blast-off actually happens this time.
2: Just looking at the share price right now, of course, they've announced this after they're listed in the US. They've announced it after the market close, so tomorrow will be interesting to watch. And I thank you, Chris Keel. It is 16 minutes to one, and we're joined now by, is that the sound of Westlife I hear, Andrew Topping? We're joined now by Mitchell Hagerman to actually talk to us about the latest announcement of a concert.
5: Yes, Westlife are coming back for their 25th anniversary tour. They'll come back in July 2027 for a date in Christchurch and a date in Auckland. And they said they're excited to come back and that apparently we have some of the loudest crowds that they have ever experienced.
2: Sorry, all the boy bands, I get a little confused. Which one is Westlife? Is that the Ronan Keating one or not?
5: No. So that's the one that had Brian McFadden.
2: Oh, okay.
5: And now it's actually only down to...
2: Brian McFadden, didn't he marry that Australian girl?
5: Yes.
2: The singer?
5: Yeah, and then he went off on his own
2: Then he went crazy. Yeah, I know.
5: Yeah, there was some crazy things happening there. Yeah. But now it's just Shane Fillon, Nick Byrne and Kian Egan who are fronting it. And I have to say, I'm more of a Boyzone fan myself, which is, in fact, the Ronan Keating.
2: I prefer the Beatles, but there we go. They're a boy band. Now, so David Attenborough, today is his 100th birthday, and he's got a big concert happening later on tonight.
5: No, he doesn't.
2: Doesn't he? I heard he was going to be at the Royal Albert Hall.
5: I think, he's doing a...
2: he's having a concert for him.
5: Yes, correct. A big celebration. Correct, but... I actually ended up having a chat to a few people that had talked to him during his time in New Zealand.
2: Oh, wow.
5: And you might know one of them well, Rude Kleinpaste, one of the fellow ZBians here.
2: The Bugman, he's on Sunday morning. Yep.
5: Yes, and he had some lovely times. He talked about their times on ZB and when he talked to Attenborough when he came here, apparently came off his flight at, I think, 6 a.m. in the morning, and he was in the studio by 9, just, so committed to the cause, never did anything for money. He was just a man
2: and
5: of his principle.
2: Mitchell, is how you end up being 100 years old.
5: Exactly.
2: He's just indefatigable. Got a new series out called Attenborough's London.
5: Yep.
2: He's still working like a dog. He's amazing.
5: Live by your morals.
2: Happy birthday, Sir David Attenborough.
5: Happy birthday, Sir Dave.
2: This is News Talk TV, excuse me. Actually, David Attenborough, I have a frog in my throat. Could you come and identify it?
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2: Busy weekend of sport for Darcy Watergrave.
0: Always.
2: Always, I know. Always. AFC, boy, that's a big game, etc. Hey, here's a headline that I went, what, why? Lisa Carrington is not in the K4 500, and this is the opening regatta, which is in Hungary, and she's there, but she's not on the boat.
0: No, she's not on the four. So Amy Fisher's going to take her position. It's on medical advice, so I'm not quite sure if that relates to her pregnancy. I'm unsure around that. Maybe, maybe not, but not really any detail on that. But she's simply not going to be in the boat. She'll be there. So that's great news. And she's still on target to run 2028 in Los Angeles and try and add to her golden haul.
2: What a beast. What a beast. You know, she's amazing. Okay. Talking about great women, Charlize Leisure-Walker. Cutting day. Tell me about cutting day. She survived it.
0: She did. So basically, before the WNBA starts, which is tomorrow morning, and she'll be playing, they look across their roster and go, all right, no, no, no, no, no, no. Yes, yes, yes, yes, yes. Wow. I believe it's 12, and they're the ones that go forward. And Charlize made the cut.
2: Wow, that's
0: so
2: cool.
0: So she's playing tomorrow
2: Imagine
0: morning.
2: Imagine the contract.
0: WNBA.
2: You get drafted, and you think, yeah, there we go. And I guess you don't get a contract, or the contract must say, we can cut you in a couple of weeks.
0: Well, I don't know the finer details, well, whether they cross her palm with gold for cutting or getting there in the first place, or how long it actually lasts.
2: It's pretty amazing. Anyway.
0: Playing in the States at the highest level.
2: Exactly
0: cool.
2: Right. That is very cool. Poor old Jason. Do you say Jason Death?
0: Deeth.
2: You do say Deeth?
0: Yeah.
2: I've heard some people call him Diarth.
0: Diarth?
2: Sometimes when you've got a name like Death, it pays to actually sort of pronounce it.
0: Well, it's like calling me Darcy. I don't know if you would or not.
2: No, I know. Okay.
0: You call me Death if
2: okay.
0: you want.
2: Jason Deeth.
0: Great warrior.
2: Fell
0: yeah, over. Wonderful warrior from right at the opening rounds of Warrior Land. And he's had a fall on his home.
2: On his nonce. Yeah. Right on his nonce.
0: And
2: yeah.
0: he's in ICU.
2: Yeah, yeah, yeah.
0: You know, you just don't know. You're doing something, you hang around the house, the vagaries of it, you trip, you're back. Wow. So
2: you don't have any details about how he fell. Because I say this as a warning to all men who are doing home handyman and you're up a ladder and all that sort of thing.
0: Don't. I'd like the advert running for ACC, which I think about every time. Have an R.
2: Yeah, have
0: an R. And I'm always having an R. I'm going, not going to do that. I'm not interested.
2: We'll get the wife to do it.
0: If you've got one.
2: Crusaders Auckland's. It's sold out.
0: Yeah.
2: Is that because of the stadium?
0: It should be. Well, it's only the second shot at it, right? And there'll be a whole lot of Cantabs that maybe didn't get a chance to roll in and have a look in the opening round.
2: And the forecast is rain, and they've got a roof.
0: And no one cares.
2: And no one cares.
0: It's a big fight because the Blues Crusaders, may be warm favourites right now, but
2: really?
0: they've got to really fight. Well, they're at home under the roof, so it makes sense. The Blues, this will be huge. Tonight, 7:05, because as we shape toward the final of Super Rugby, suddenly we're getting positions and we're getting in shape and what we're going to do. In fact, it's so important that my producer, a grasshopper, Corbin Boyd, is not with me today or tomorrow because he's gone down there to watch his beloved Blues get beaten by the Crusaders. Good luck to you, son.
2: No, he's there to see a famous and historic victory. And boy, that's why he works for you, because he's so into his sport, he's prepared to put money to go down and do that.
0: Unlike you. Yeah, well, no, let's change the narrative there and say works with, not works for. We're a team. We're a unit as one. No one has any more import than Tuba.
2: Really?
0: And he's actually going to, I don't know how many Blues games he's going to this year, but he's checking them off. He's going to go and see them play everybody in Super Rugby.
2: Good.
0: So good on him.
2: People should do that. It's fun. It's great. And I thank you. Darcy Watergrave.
0: Phil Ward joins us, CEO of Rugby Australia, tonight to talk about his relationship with our new CEO, Steve Lancaster.
2: Fantastic. Darcy Watergrave.
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2: Newstalk ZB, I'm Andrew Dickens. I'm in for the boys. The boys are back on Monday. They've been on holiday. Ask them. I have no idea. So this is my final show. We'll have some fun. Now, next, we're going to be talking about a senior Canterbury GP who has come out and said publicly in the media, I no longer recommend to anybody coming to me for advice who may be pursuing a medical career to take up general practice as a career. And I thought, wow, that's a hell of a thing. How is that going to help, buddy? How is that going to help things? Is being a family doctor really that bad? Is your advice helping in any way? And I know GPs are really very busy right now, so I doubt whether any GPs will phone. But maybe some retired GPs can actually call us and say, how hard is it to be a GP? And how bad is it? And is this guy on the button? Later, we've got a council in the regions who are wanting to sell three retirement villages. So the big question is, should councils still be in the business of social housing? And after 3 o'clock, Spit Ends Week, their place in our culture. And meanwhile, here's another boy band. I know this one, Hanson and Mbop. News and sport is next. I'm Andrew Dickens. Don't forget the number 0800 8010 80.

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7: 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Mike Hosking, Ryan Bridge, Marcus Lush, Jason Pine. 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
8: It's 1 o'clock. I'm Raylene Ramsey. National wants progress on lifting the retirement age to happen soon after the election. Prime Minister Chris Luxon has announced his party will campaign on lifting superannuation eligibility from 65 to 67, calling the current system unworkable and unaffordable. He says he would want support from other parties.
9: I need Labor and I need New Zealand First to come on board with that. And if you talk about bipartisanship, that's a good start to the superannuation conversation.
8: New Zealand First has consistently opposed increases to the super age. Students at multiple New Zealand universities are unable to submit assignments or check class materials after an online tool became the target of a data breach. Canvas, used by schools including AUT, Victoria University and Auckland University, is currently down. The breach has impacted students across the world. It's believed to have exposed some users' data, including names, email addresses, student ID numbers and messages. University of Auckland Chief Digital Officer Jason Mangan says they are working on alternatives to get around it and will keep students updated. New charges have been laid against three Australian women linked to ISIS, including two counts of slavery. More than a dozen women and children with links to Islamic State fighters left Doha and touched down in Sydney and Melbourne last night. The three women had followed their ISIS fighter partners to Syria and were put in squalid camps when the Islamic State group collapsed. They're also facing a range of crimes against humanity and terror charges. Sky News correspondent Jack Nyhoff says they'll appear in court today.
10: There were quite chaotic scenes at the airport during their arrival. Some small scuffles between groups of supporters and security escorting the women out of the airport.
8: Auckland Mayor Wayne Brown's weighed in on the City Rail Link's cost blowout. The bill's now priced at an estimated $5.5 billion. Its former boss, Sean Sweeney, claiming it could have cost half of this. This has sparked Infrastructure Minister Chris Bishop to announce a full review of the project once it opens later this year. Wayne Brown told the Herald the review needs to go right back to the very start.
11: Not a bad project in the idea of it, but it was set up poorly, and projects don't go wrong, they start wrong.
8: A wet end to the week for some parts of the country. Orange heavy rain warnings are in place for the entire west coast of the South Island until later tonight, as far south as Westland and up to the Nelson-Marlborough region. Met Service meteorologist Lewis Ferris says the rain has been persistent around northern parts of the South Island already today.
12: It is again going to drift further southwards into Westland this afternoon and also intensify before we see the end of this heavy rain.
8: And rain's expected to make its way across the North Island overnight. Strong winds are expected across the Canterbury High Country this afternoon and into tomorrow. Police are warning against looting at flood-abandoned properties in Wellington. More than 700 properties were damaged after a record-breaking downpour last month, with a few dozen left unlivable. Police have received reports in the last week of suspicious behaviour and people being unlawfully on properties in the Berrinpore area. They're issuing a reminder to be extra vigilant around empty properties.
13: News Talk ZB Sport. Newly appointed New Zealand Rugby CEO Steve Lancaster is making all the right noises a day after being appointed to the permanent top job. Lancaster spent 6 months in the interim role and says he's taking a countrywide and grassroots-inclusive view. He says rugby's decision-makers know the sport's grassroots need nourishing but must follow through.
14: Yeah, one of the things that actually the whole game does recognise, but we need to keep reminding ourselves, is that we are a connected system and that the strength of the community game is where it all begins and is the base that everything else is built on.
13: Dame Lydia Ko has swept into a share of second after carding a 5-under par 67 opening round at the latest LPGA golf tournament in New Jersey. She sits a stroke off the lead after the Kiwi great trialled a new putter on undulating greens where the hole was sometimes outside her peripheral vision. Ko says the result is a success for mind over matter.
15: There's a saying that if you're putting well, you could almost putt with a broomstick. It's just, I think, sometimes between my ears and, you know, you have to see those putts go in to kind of get that momentum.
13: In contrast, fellow Aucklander Ryan Fox struggled to 2 over par through 16 holes at the Quail Hollow PGA Tour stop in North Carolina before play was suspended. Fox 10 shots off the clubhouse lead. And one All Blacks star's taken his bye week for his Super Rugby Pacific side as a chance to get out on the golf course with the pros. Hurricanes midfielder Geordie Barrett's playing on the local Charles Tour event, his home Taranaki Open at the New Plymouth Golf Course. Teeing off in a field featuring the likes of Mark Brown and Josh Geary, Barrett's struggling to make the cut, though he is far from the bottom of the leaderboard. He is 10 over par through 6 holes after opening with a birdie, a quadruple bogey, double bogey, par, a triple bogey and another par have followed so far today. Barrett's 14 over the card overall, the lead is 5 under. Golf coverage with Crown. There's nothing like a Crown forklift. I'm Richard Wayne. That's News Talk ZB News and Sport with Fisher Funds, investing in New Zealand for over 25 years. 1:05. Andrew Dickens is next.
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17: Weather Watch 24/7. Met Service national forecast for Northland, Auckland and Coromandel. Showers turning to rain for a time tonight. Waikato to Taranaki, also Bay of Plenty and the Central High Country. Rain developing this afternoon or evening, heavy at times. Gisborne and Hawke's Bay mostly cloudy. Whanganui to Wellington, also Wairarapa and Marlborough. Rain developing with gale northerlies in exposed places. Nelson to Westland, rain possibly heavy and thundery with gale northerlies. Canterbury periods of rain, gale northwesterlies in exposed places. Otago Southland and Fiordland, rain developing this afternoon and mostly cloudy for the Chatham Islands.
7: 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It's Andrew Dickens Afternoons on News Talk ZB.
18: Afternoon and welcome to the program. Thank you so much for joining us. My name is Andrew Dickens and I'm here until 4. The number to phone is 0800 8010 80 and the number to text 9292, small charge does apply. If you want to send me an email, andrewd@newstalkzb.co.nz. We're going to talk about a Christchurch doctor who says to kids coming along, don't be a GP, but not quite yet, because I have to have a flu vaccination. And the reason I have to have a flu vaccination is this. This company provides a flu vaccination for its staff to prevent flu rampaging through the workplace, because kind of, you know, the Andrew Dickens show has to be done by Andrew Dickens, Matt Heath and Tyler Adams and all them. It's good to keep it. So they actually pay for it. So thank you very much, company. And then you register. So I missed the first batch, and then I found that this week's vaccinations were between 1 and 4 in the afternoon while I was on air. So I thought I could run down during the news and get a quick vaccination. But at the same time, who can be bothered running downstairs to get a vaccination when I can get Linda to wander upstairs and do it for me? Hello, Linda. Welcome in.
19: Thank you.
18: How long have you been vaccinating for?
19: At least 30 years.
18: 30 years. That's an awful lot of naked arms and an awful lot of needles. So why have you done it for so long? Is it...
19: Well, I'm passionate about occupational health, which is what I am, an occupational health nurse, which means we're out in the community, the well people out there. And to keep them well, vaccinations are part of our program. So flu vaccinations, hepatitis vaccinations, tetanus vaccinations, we do all of those.
18: And the science says most of them work.
19: Most of them work.
18: However, it is fair to say we've had a bit of a controversy over the last little while because of the COVID vaccination. And it is fair to say that they did. It has finally emerged that there was some medical advice that youngsters 12 to 17 years old shouldn't get a second dose because there was an outside chance of myocarditis. Is it fair to say also that people have gone, well, I'm a bit worried about the COVID vaccination, so I might not have a flu vaccination or give my child a measles vaccination? Is that a thing?
19: Absolutely. The last 2 years, 3 years of giving flu vaccines in workplaces, we've seen a lot of vaccine hesitancy.
18: Mm.
19: Completely understand.
18: Yeah.
19: You're right, Andrew. There's certainly been some concerns, and they're valid, you know. Flu vaccines, a little bit different. It's not the same model as a COVID vaccine.
18: No.
19: Definitely recommended. Obviously, there's age brackets, underlying conditions, aging people, but actually anyone who's had the flu, often that's when we see people.
18: Yeah, of course. And we just talked that in all your 30 years you've had a few people faint, but that could very possibly be because people don't like needles. By the way, where is your needle? You better start getting this out right now.
19: Actually, you know, if someone says to me, I like needles, I'm really concerned.
18: That's great. What I don't like is the paperwork beforehand. You see, I've chosen to take a flu vaccination. I've made my choice as a perfectly rational human being, understanding the science, understanding that, and I've been taking them for 25 years and nothing's ever gone wrong and nothing ever has. And I haven't had flu for 25 years, which is a good thing. But and then I have to fill out this paperwork. Surely if I've booked an appointment, go on then. surely if I've booked an appointment, I can, I don't, yeah, make sure you alcohol that up to make sure. Oh God, here we go. Now that's the, ow! That is the worst bit. That is the worst bit. And then we're done. Surely if someone's actually chosen to take it, you just have to have them sign it rather than filling out all the stuff saying, you know, are you old and
19: well,
18: vulnerable and stuff, you know?
19: We do need to know about underlying conditions, whether you might be taking some medications that might contraindicate whether you should have the vaccine today.
18: Mm.
19: I want to know, are you well?
18: Yes.
19: Do you have a temperature?
18: No.
19: If you have any of those things, we're going to say delay.
18: Yes.
19: Don't give the flu vaccine, because if I'm going to make you sick, it's probably because you've got a contraindication rather than you can't just have the flu. Egg allergies,
18: Why the egg allergies?
19: Because they use egg white to grow the
18: right. So, and then that's the thing that you mostly get from a flu vaccination. It's an allergic reaction to some of the ingredients,
19: rather than
18: a medical reaction. You know,
19: exactly. Yeah. But they're getting safer and safer.
18: Absolutely.
19: The other reason I need your details, Andrew, is I'm going to enter this data into a program called AIR, Aotearoa Immunisation Register. So that your GP, when you go there, can look up your vaccine history and go, oh, Andrew, what a good boy, you did your flu vaccine.
18: Do I get a gold star?
19: You might get a gold star.
18: And a lollipop, please. that's fabulous. So we're done. Now, by the way, does it stop you from getting the flu, or does it mitigate the effects if a flu virus is around and trying to invade your nasal spaces?
19: So the targeted vaccines, there's two A strains and two B strains. One of the B strains will be dropped off the vaccine next year because, in fact, it hasn't been around for ages. The two A's, they're the worst, A being the worst strains. They are targeted, they're quite specific, so if that strain comes along, you've had the vaccine, there's a good chance you won't get the flu, or if you did, it'll be a very mild
18: case. So that goes back to my question. It's about a mitigation.
19: Mitigation.
18: Well, the whole thing about COVID, that got wrong as well. People said, take the vaccination, you won't get COVID. No, take the vaccination, you won't get COVID so bad and maybe you might not die. Was the argument there. And, of course, there was the outside chance for 12 to 17-year-olds to maybe get some myocarditis. By the way, can I say, I had a mate who actually got a little bit of myocarditis, and he was on the Coromandel Peninsula, and they flew him back in a helicopter, and he's up in the helicopter, and he goes, actually, it's passed now. I feel great. And then there was a lot of people who said, can we actually publicise it? He said, I don't want to be a poster boy for this. It's what happens. And his daughter then had the COVID vaccine the next day, and he said, are you worried? And she said, no, Dad, you're fine. I'm fine. So, you know, it's your own responsibility. Let's not talk about mandates. It's your own responsibility. If you choose to do it, you do it. I choose to do it. Thank you so much, Linda.
19: My pleasure, Andrew. Enjoy the rest of your day.
18: It is 13 minutes after one. This is News Talk ZB.
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26: 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But like most things in life, convenience or improvement comes at a cost. What's a terrific idea at $50 is a waste at $200.
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18: Yes, I'm fine. It is 16 minutes after one, and this is News Talk ZB. By the way, Susie writes and said, we had our flu jabs, no paperwork involved. That's nice. To be fair, I did no paperwork either. Linda said, are you good? And I went, yeah. And she said, sweet. And she said, what's your date of birth and what's your name? And she wrote it down for me. A lot of other people saying all sorts of things, that acting as though I'm not some sort of grown-up who haven't read everything. And Malcolm says, if we're talking the flu vaccination, that is not for the common cold. Is this correct, as they are two completely different things? Yes, Malcolm, come up with a cure for the common cold and you will be a billionaire. It is 17 minutes after one. So while we're on the topic of medicine, a senior Canterbury GP told Radio New Zealand that he no longer recommends being a GP as a career. If a student or a kid comes to him saying, hey doctor, I'm not going to name him, hey Mr. Doctor Person, I quite like to be a doctor. He's actually saying, well, don't be a GP. He's not saying don't be a doctor, you can do other specialties, but he says don't be a GP. He says the profession is now so strange that he would actively discourage medical students from entering it. He's worked as a GP in New Zealand for nearly 20 years. His problem is that the general practice has become unattractive, under-resourced and burdened by a funding model that he believes is inherently broken. And there are others around. A Whangarei doctor says the funding system is beyond broken. A recent survey shows GPs are doing nearly half their work unpaid, often after hours. Only 14% of medical students say they're considering becoming GPs. Okay, Mr. Senior Canterbury GP man, I can tell you his first name. His name is Dermot. How are you helping the problem there, buddy? We need a doctor. We need a family doctor. We need a GP. And you're actually saying, don't become a GP. Why? And as he says, well, it's all broken. And he says both major parties give him a sense of hopelessness. And he says all the proposed changes amount to tinkering rather than real reform. He says, take the policy like Labour said, 3 free GP visits. That's going to worsen my workload unless the wider system is fixed. He says the core issue is the capitation model. Please explain to us what a capitation model is, sir. That would help. A capitation model apparently funds practices based on enrollment numbers and demographics, and he says that's a system, he says, was always destined to fail. Okay, so you've told us we've got problems, but where's your solution, man? Really, honestly. And is your solution going on the radio, going into print, going into the press, and telling people that you're telling medical students not to be a GP? I think it's remarkable. So 0800 8010 80 is the number to phone. Now, presumably, I'm not going to get any GPs phoning because they're working so hard. But there are retired GPs and other GPs who may want to come and talk about this. Do you agree that this is helping in any way, shape or form? And do you agree that being a GP is so hellish that other GPs are telling GPs to be not to do it? Or is it just that it's certainly not perfect? GPs are telling GPs to be, not to do it. Or is it just that it's certainly not perfect? It's certainly hard yet.

0: and pay quite a lot of money to get your way down to the Tongariro Alpine Crossing, where the weather's atrocious. It's cold, but you want to do this walk. You've heard about it. And then you get told, yeah, okay, good, you can do the walk. $40. Do you think, is that the right pricing for it? Or is it, in fact, that too low? What do you think what we should price them? Or, by the way, do you think this is a bad idea? Is it the good idea that come to New Zealand, spend an awful lot of money to come to the very ends of the earth to see some natural wonders that you can see in other places, but you'll never see so many in such a small area. But, yeah, whatever. Come all the way over here. Oh, now that you've done that and you've made this incredible commitment to come to this country and to support our tourism industry, yeah, we're just going to whack you for a bit more because the government needs the money to fund the tracks and to buy some better toilets around the place. By the way, until they get that money, this is a thing called a long drop. So 0800 80 1080 is the number to phone. G'day, Matt.
1: Yeah, mate, g'day. Yeah, I couldn't agree more with you. I reckon 100% should be paying. I've done a lot of travelling around the world and not paid for ways to look at different sites and whatnot. Can't believe we're not already doing that.
0: $40 to do the Tongariro track?
1: Easy. You've got to remember, a lot of these tourists are coming from, like, overseas, like Europe and whatnot. It's not $40, it's $20 to them.
0: Yeah. Okay. So then, how do we know that they're a tourist or not?
1: Passport.
0: So that means on the Tongariro, so that means on the crossing, we're going to have somebody. These days, you can get AI to do it with a, you know. But we're going to have somebody going, could you please prove whether you're a New Zealander or whether you're from overseas?
1: Yeah, well, when I went to South Africa, I went to some tourist attraction, and I had to, passport-wise, you paid.
0: Okay. And that means New Zealanders would also have to travel around their very own country with a passport to prove that they're them.
1: Well, if you're going to those places, yeah. Normally you can tell by their accent, can't you?
0: That's fantastic. Okay, Matt, thank you so much. 0800 80 1080 is the number to phone. Newstalk ZB.
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0: And Andrew Dickens, you get three for the price of one. Now, 0800 80 1080 is the number to phone. So say we start charging, let's put it in the middle, $30 for Cathedral Cove, Tongariro Alpine Crossing, Aoraki Mount Cook, Milford Sound, whatever, $30. Okay, what is that going to do to concessionaires? Because you realise at the moment we actually have people running tourism businesses that say, we'll show you around the Tongariro Alpine Crossing, we'll take you down to Cathedral Cove in a kayak, and they are charged

0: and probably just thought about now that, yeah, it was like listening to something that was quite special in the sense that there was something uniquely New Zealand and Kiwi about the sound and the songs that I hadn't kind of thought about before. But just great. Just and they played all the classics,
1: and they got so many. If you actually, I was saying before, if you've got all the Finn songs, okay, if you've got all the songs that Tim and Neil have done with Crowded House, and then you did all the songs that Tim's done in his solo career, all the songs that Neil's done in his solo career, all the songs that Neil's done in his Crowded, in both of them were in Crowded House, and then you've got the Pajama Club, etc., and then you've got the Finn Brothers albums, which are I actually think are better than the Crowded House albums, and you start getting together the whole songs, they could actually start playing and still be playing 5 hours later.
0: Yeah, well that's right. You're dead right, because I remember one of the first tapes, because I'm 59 years old, and, you know, back in my day when I was a young fella, you were buying tapes. I don't think CDs were even about. So, and I remember one of the first tapes that, one of the early tapes that I bought was actually Tim Finn's Escapade that had a fraction too much friction on it.
1: Yeah.
0: And there was two or three cracker songs on that. And like you say, that's one example of how just his solo stuff and his Big Canoe album. We had Thunder, No Fire, No Rain, which is another great. And then you say, like you say, you put Neil's stuff in there as well. And I think I tend to agree with you that I probably like the Finn Brothers over Crowded House, you know, with their material.
1: Good stuff, Phil. I'm going on Saturday. Can't wait. Of course, we've got AFC, Auckland FC playing at 6, and then the band comes on stage apparently exactly at 9 p.m. Text through from Roy, who says, how many bands, let alone New Zealand bands, do you know that can play for 2 hours and you realise you know every song and you know every word? Roy went last night, he says, and he had just the best night. 0800 80 10 80 is the number to phone. Somebody said, I went to the Buckethead concerts at the His Majesty's Theatre in Auckland back in the day. Radio Hauraki put those on, $1, go see a band. I'm old enough that I remember my mates saying, should we go and see that? And I went, no, that band's too crazy. They're just prog rock and all that sort of thing. First show I saw was after the Frenzy album at the Auckland Town Hall. And then I realised I was a fool not to have gone to the Buckethead, because that was an incredible concert too. 0800 80 10 80.
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1: Bill writes, I remember seeing that 1974 New Faces show on television. I also saw

0: Them at the Pukekaua Sweetwaters. I did too. I was there for that gig as well. That was the first time I saw them come out onto stage in a big sack, which they still do today. The other thing about that show, all the stage was actually made of that crisscross lattice that you use in gardening. You know, the stuff that you train creepers up. The whole stage was made of that. Looked amazing under lights. You could do all sorts of lighting effects. And I remember thinking at the time, and this is 1982, I remember thinking at the time, that is brilliant New Zealand material being used, and it was international spectacle. And I thought, so Kiwi. Bill's American mates say they had a cult following, particularly in Southern California, and Bill can't wait for tomorrow night. Hello, Warren.
1: Yes, hello, sir. Hello. I saw the ends. It was a brilliant time in 78. It was went Friday night in Napier, Saturday night in Hastings, and then the good old Mark III Zephyr with Three on the Tree down to Palmy North for the Sunday night. And Tim Finn doing press-ups on the stage, yeah. Levitating.
0: Yeah.
1: Yeah, he did. Unbelievable.
0: I remember the first show I saw at the Frenzy Tour in the Auckland Town Hall, he ran up and down that stage so many times. He sweated like a pig, and you're quite right. He was hyperactive. And then, of course, then he just stops and he sings the song Charlie, and he reaches notes that you thought were unreachable. You know, by any human. And then Noel goes and plays the spoons.
1: Yep.
0: I mean, hello.
1: Yep.
0: Why could you not?
1: Yep.
0: Like?
1: Yep, you're dead right. And I was in London for that time when Leaky Boat was banned, the Falkland Islands. Mm-hmm. And the old story, you go from a wild 18-year-old, and now I'm 60, buddy, 6 this year. My daughter's 33, and she knows all the songs backwards, and she wasn't even born.
0: Mm. Yeah.
1: Absolutely brilliant.
0: Yeah.
1: Absolutely brilliant.
0: Very good stuff. Thank you so much. Michael saw them first time in Nabassa, and that was in 1979. That's the official first big old festival where everyone was naked and it was all quite crazy. Andrew, you are 100% right about spit ends being New Zealand culture. It's not a culture necessarily divided by race, but is united by who we really are. And people say, oh, New Zealand's got no culture. Well, you look at spit ends, or you look at Flight of the Conchords, or you look at Rose Matafeo, or you look at Michael Hirst, or you look at all sorts of cultural figures that we have in New Zealand, and they're quite distinct from those overseas. And people from overseas also can see that. And sometimes we can't even see. Sometimes it's right in front of your very face that we are just a little quirky, and that is a good thing. It's something to be celebrated and to be sold. Somebody saying, why aren't they both knighted? Well, I'm not sure about, I think they might have been offered. I don't actually know that. So I don't think Tim has. I think Tim has been a bit aloof since he left the band, a little bit. And of course, Neil has had this incredible success with Crowded House. And I think that's wrong as well. Both the boys are amazing. And their parents have now passed, Richard and Mary. Richard and Mary, Sing to My Journey, Haul Away, Haul Away. Remember that autobiographical song from Tim Finn on Time and Tide, the 6 months in a leaky boat thing? Richard and Mary. I mean, I don't know what they had in the water in Te Awamutu, but it was pretty awesome.
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12: 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Cam Boygaard out for the Hurricanes for a few weeks. Is that the Kane train derailing? 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
13: With Your Ride, New Zealand's number one taxi app, download Your Ride today. National and Labour are at loggerheads over the future of superannuation as the Prime Minister pledges to campaign on raising the age. Chris Luxon's confirmed to Newstalk ZB National will lift the age if re-elected, but didn't give specifics. A body has been recovered from the Otutu Rough River at Ikumatua on the west coast. Police say this comes after a tractor was found upturned in the river this morning. A wet end to the week for some parts of the country. Orange heavy rain warnings are in place for the entire west coast of the South Island until later tonight, from Westland to the Nelson-Marlborough region. An almost $750,000 payday for local food vendors after the opening weekend of Christchurch's new stadium. Venues Ututahi was deliberate in selecting more than a dozen local eateries for 1NZ. Most vendors had record sales, resulting in more than $700,000 being paid to them this week. That is, of course, 1NZ Stadium. The race, where Peter Burling could first face Team NZ on the water. You can find out more at nzherald.co.nz. Now back to Andrew Dickens.

0: podcast, Brainstorming, in association with the Centre for Brain Research at the University of Auckland, we'll be exploring brain disease and injury and hearing from those who live with the conditions. 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Episodes every second Wednesday.
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7: Heather, what about Mikey Sherman interviewing Miles Hurrell? Yeah, well, I mean, it wasn't like she was hounding him out of his job. That was dumb. That was poor judgment. But that wasn't. I've seen worse. I've seen far worse. And I think Miles would have just brushed that one off and got on the plane and thought that was dumb. 4:25. Now it's all happening today, as often is the case on a Friday afternoon. Rod Drury has now also announced that he's giving back his Kiwibank New Zealander of the Year award. He says, "I've informed the New Zealander of the Year Awards office that I'm returning my award. While I completely reject the allegations about me, I do not want the current situation to undermine the integrity of the awards or place further pressure on a great organisation before the relevant investigations and proper processes have been completed. The awards office should not be put in the position of having to deal with matters that do not involve them while those processes are underway." We're going to have a chat to the first woman, actually, who made the allegations against him, Ali Naylor, who'll be with us after 5 o'clock. Just really quickly, while we're still kind of on the subject of sport, on the appointment of Steve Lancaster to the job of the boss of NZR yesterday, Gregor Poole has written a piece for the Herald on this, and it is brutal. He says, "For the third successive time, NZR has appointed a chief executive whose rugby grounding, belief systems and world view of the world is forged at the Crusaders. And for the third successive time, NZR has appointed a chief executive with no experience managing large, complex organisations or someone who has operated much outside of sports administration." He says what we already knew, which was they didn't actually want Steve Lancaster. They wanted Tom Harrison, who runs Six Nations. But apparently Tom Harrison didn't like the expectation that he would have to show his face in club rooms around New Zealand and be a visible presence around the grassroots game, because he wanted to live in Australia and only fly in and fly out of New Zealand. He wanted also, as for pay, he wanted $1.5 million, and they were only offering about 1.1 max. Then they started, when Tom turned them down, they started rethinking their options. They started looking at bosses of corporates who maybe wanted to get out of the corporate world, maybe wanted a bit of a different change. The names that kept coming up, says Gregor Poole, were former Air New Zealand CEO Greg Foran, former Fonterra CEO Miles Hurrell, current One New Zealand CEO Jason Paris, and current Xero CEO Sukhinder Singh Cassidy. Apart from Sukhinder, I'd heard all those names as well. None of that obviously happened. They appointed Steve, who was the guy who was filling into the job, which...

0: feel kind of sorry for him because he should be celebrating this weekend, not going, oh, everybody knows I'm the plan B guy. Anyway, we'll talk to the Sports Huddle when they're with us after 5:30. News is next.
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10: It's 4:30. I'm Raylene Ramsey. Heavy rain is hitting parts of the South Island. Motorists are being warned to take extra care on the roads. Met Service has issued orange heavy rain warnings for the entire west coast, as far north as the Nelson-Marlborough region, until later tonight. Meteorologist Lewis Ferris says the top of the South Island's been battered in the past 24 hours. TVNZ political editor Mikey Sherman has announced her departure from the broadcaster following a series of turbulent weeks. She was recently issued a 5-day suspension from Parliament after breaching parliamentary press gallery rules and made headlines for an alleged slur directed at a reporter last year. She says her role has become untenable. Housing market conditions still favour first home buyers. They accounted for 27.5% of all sales in the first quarter of the year, according to the latest Cotality and Westpac report. Cotality NZ Chief Property Economist Kelvin Davidson says people can now get in on a reduced deposit.
11: The banks have money to lend, and the Reserve Bank rules allow them to get in without 20% deposits.
10: Emirates has announced a record profit, remaining the most profitable airline in the world. Their profit $6.6 billion US before tax for its 2025-26 financial year, the equivalent to around 11 billion New Zealand dollars. This is up 7% on the year before. In sport, the New Zealand Breakers are reportedly set to sign the current Canada national men's team coach Gordon Herbert as their next head coach. New Zealand Rugby's new boss, Steve Lancaster, wants the sports decision makers to shine a light on the club game, saying the grassroots is the base of the code. All Black star Geordie Barrett's hailing the strength of the local Charles Tour after missing the cut on his first professional outing at the Taranaki Open. That is Newstalk ZB News and Sport with One New Zealand and the power of satellite mobile. It's now 4:32. Heather Duplessy-Allen is next.
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12: 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Collective agreement from all parties.
13: A senior Canterbury GP says he no longer recommends general practice as a career. He says to kids who are coming his way who want to be doctors, he said, whatever you do, don't choose being a GP. Now, is being a family doctor really that bad?
7: Every view from every angle. 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

0: can trap and eat small animals. He's got a tree that blooms pretty pink flowers called the Sir Davidia solanona. How good is that? Sir David, legend. Happy birthday. Peter Lewis is with us next.
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8: 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The awkward ones. There's no glossy highlights reel here. This week, Pax joins me for some of his more embarrassing confessions and also questions what we all might gain by doing the same. Pax Asati in the studio with me after 10.
7: The Sunday Session with Francesca Rudkin. Sundays from 9 a.m. on Newstalk ZB. Your daily business update, The Business Hour, with Heather Duplessis-Allen and Maz Insurance and Investments. 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
9: It's 6:30. I'm Raylene Ramsey. Public health experts believe the chance of the deadly Hunter virus reaching this country is minimal, but we're not totally in the clear. At least two New Zealanders are caught up in the cruise ship outbreak. The Ministry of Foreign Affairs and Trade says one Kiwi disembarked on April 24th. Another is still on the ship, but neither have asked for consular assistance. Three people have died from the virus, while two others are confirmed cases, that is, and three more suspected. It's still a good time for first home buyers. A new report by Cotality and Westpac shows first home buyers accounted for a near record of 27.5% of all sales in the first quarter of the year. Cotality NZ Chief Property Economist Kelvin Davidson says they've been a strong presence in the market for a while now.
10: So they're still taking advantage of conditions that are in their favour, and house prices are still down 17-18% from where they were back at the peak. Yes, interest rates have risen a little bit lately, but they're still a lot lower than where they were 2 years ago.
9: A look at solar's capital gain as the government looks to cut red tape. The regulation minister's aiming to make solar panel installation the simplest in the world. David Seymour says it only takes 10 years to pay for itself. Auckland University Emeritus Professor Ralph Cooney argues there are more rewards than just that, also benefiting property value.
11: Something like installing a deck, you don't ask whether the deck is going to pay for itself, you just say, right, it's going to add value to the property.
9: To sport, the second-place Blues will try to topple the fifth-place Crusaders in their new home stadium tonight, under the roof in their Derby Rugby Pacific. Under the roof in their Super Rugby Pacific Derby is what I meant to say. Rumours of a major coaching coup for the New Zealand Breakers, reportedly set to sign the current Canada national men's team coach Gordon Herbert as their next head coach. That is News Talk ZB News and Sport. It's 6:33. Heather Duplessis-Allen is next.
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9: It's 7 o'clock. I'm Nina Burton. A pedestrian has been struck by a car on Hutt Road on Wellington State Highway 2 this evening. Emergency services are responding and were called around 6:30. Traffic build-up is already significant and police advise motorists there will be extensive delays. An accuser of Sir Rod Drury is welcoming him returning his New Zealander of the Year award. Stuff reports Junior Zero employee Ali Naylor first raised concerns about inappropriate behaviour by the then Zero boss in 2016, and an internal investigation was carried out after she laid a formal complaint in 2017. The Zero founder denies any allegation of wrongdoing and says he had a limited consensual relationship with her. Kiwi Bank, which runs the awards, says it exists to celebrate New Zealand and any matter that undermines that is not consistent with its expectations. Ali Naylor says she strongly disagreed with him being knighted and getting the award.
10: I think that was initially the reason that I wanted to speak out.
9: Two ISIS-linked Australian women have appeared in the Melbourne Magistrates Court, charged with crimes against humanity. The pair returned to Australia last night, along with two others, after being held in a Syrian refugee camp since the collapse of the Islamic Republic in 2019. The ABC's Stephanie March says two Yazidi women alleged in a 2023 interview they'd been held in the home where three of these women lived, one for more than a year.
11: She alleges that not only was she forced to cook and clean, but unlike the other woman, she was actually raped repeatedly by the patriarch of this family.
9: The Prime Minister's defending the role of migrants, saying some politicians are attempting to use them as scapegoats. Chris Luxon was responding to concerns from voters on the Indian Free Trade Agreement and stressed the government maintains control of immigration settings. He says, much like his forefathers from Scotland and Ireland, immigrants want to make New Zealand a better place.
12: Our immigrant community, you know, they leave their home, their family, their work, their culture, their language. They come to New Zealand because they believe there's a better future for this country. And they are some of the most aspirational, ambitious, positive people.
9: A warning for some truck drivers with 10 days to act on a $10.9 million settlement with manufacturer Hino. Hino denies claimant allegations but publicly admitted in 2022 to falsifying fuel efficiency and emissions trading data to secure vehicle certification in Japan. Those eligible must register or opt out of the settlement before May 18. If not, Shine Lawyers New Zealand solicitor Heidi Gwenny says they won't get compensation and will be bound by its terms.
13: Those persons would not be entitled to take legal action in regards to these vehicles concerning the same claim.
9: Stomach cancer's on track to jump over the next two decades by over 40%. Research published in the New Zealand Medical Journal states cases will likely rise from 492 per year to over 700 by 2045. It's expected to double for Māori and Pacific people. National Hauora Coalition Clinical Director Nina Bevan says some risk stems from changing demographics.
14: But some of the risk factors are avoidable and preventable. The one that we're particularly focused on is a bacteria called Helicobacter pylori.
9: Nina Bevan says this leading cause of cancer is common in communities affected by overcrowding. In sport, the Blues are hoping to avoid a slow start again in Super Rugby Pacific tonight after struggling to get out of the blocks last time out. The second place Auckland side are hoping to deal a big blow to the fifth place Crusaders playoff chances in the new Christchurch Stadium. The Blues beat troubled local rivals Moana Pacifica last weekend after struggling to find their groove in the first half. Blues first five, Stephen Perofita, says they must act faster if things aren't going to plan.
15: We've got to constantly think about solutions, and whether that be in stoppages where we discuss options as to what's not working and what our plan is to move forward. Yeah, that's got to happen, certainly a lot earlier.
9: Meanwhile, newly appointed New Zealand Rugby CEO Steve Lancaster is making all the right noises a day after being appointed to the permanent job. Lancaster spent 6 months in the interim role and says he's taking a countrywide and grassroots inclusive view. He says rugby's decision makers know the sports community level need nourishing, but must follow through.
16: Yeah, one of the things that actually the whole game does recognise, but we need to keep reminding ourselves, is that we are a connected system and that the strength of the community game is where it all begins and is the base that everything else is built on.
9: Dream locations for New Zealand pace bowler Will O'Rourke to return to the Test Cricket Arena. The 24-year-old's been picked in the Black Caps' 19-strong squad to face Ireland in a one-off match at Belfast before three tests in England. O'Rourke's 11th and last test came against Zimbabwe in August due to a back injury. He expects a memorable trip.
17: It's such an exciting 12 months for the test team. I think going to the UK to start with is a bucket list for everyone, especially playing at places like Lords and the Oval and Trent Bridge as well. They're all very obviously historic grounds.
9: And a major coup for the New Zealand Breakers, if it comes off. The Auckland-based Aussie Basketball League outfit are reportedly set to sign the current Canada National Men's Team coach as the next Breakers head coach. And it gets better. Gordon Herbert won the last FIBA World Cup with Germany in 2023. That is news and sport to 7:05. Sports Talk is next.
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18: Weather Watch 24/7. Met Service National Forecast for Northland, Auckland and Coromandel. Showers turning to rain for a time tonight. Waikato to Taranaki, also Bay of Plenty and the Central High Country. Rain developing this afternoon or evening, heavy at times. Gisborne and Hawke's Bay mostly cloudy. Whanganui to Wellington, also Wairarapa and Marlborough. Rain developing with gale northerlies in exposed places. Nelson to Westland, rain possibly heavy and thundery with gale northerlies. Canterbury periods of rain, gale northwesterlies in exposed places. Otago South Southland and Fiordland, rain developing this afternoon and mostly cloudy for the Chatham Islands. No need.

0: Good evening and welcome. This is News Talk ZB. Sports Talk is the show. We're running for an hour. We're talking sport. We'll take your calls later in the piece. 0800 80 10 80, free phone number nationwide. 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A standard text charge does apply. Much cheaper to ring. And who doesn't want to save money in this day and age? Coming up in the program, besides myself and your fine selves, we've got a couple of guests on the program. The NZR announced yesterday that the new CEO will be the current interim boss, Steve Lancaster, the former Crusader and Canterbury player's new role. To be fair, caught a few people by surprise after New Zealand Rugby's widespread long-time search for their new chief executive. His Australian counterpart, the former Waratah and Wallaby chief executive Phil Waugh, joins us later in the program to give us a Rugby Australia perspective on Steve's new role. But first, it's been a big week for football right across the country. The Wellington Phoenix Wahine had the first leg of their finals playoffs against Brisbane. The return leg is a home tie here in New Zealand at Porirua Park on Sunday. New Zealand Football announced another World Cup warm-up match ahead of FIFA's global celebration. And, of course, Auckland FC have had quite the ride. They've had teams involved at the reserve grade level, OFC fixtures, and, of course, that memorable game against the Aussie menace Melbourne City, which launched the team into this weekend's first leg playoff semi against Adelaide. So we're joined now by AKFC's Director of Football, Terry McFlynn, to discuss. Terry, hi. I trust you're in fine fettle and welcome to the show.
1: Yeah, all good. Thanks for having me on.
0: You're so busy this weekend. You've got so many teams involved in so many competitions. I'm surprised you can actually keep a handle on what's happening. Summarise what this week's been like for you, just gone, and what's coming up this weekend.
1: Yeah, look, it's been a busy week so far, obviously. We had the reserve team playing in the NRF last Saturday, and then obviously we had the A-League men's team playing Melbourne City, which obviously we went to the penalty shootout, which is a bit of a exciting finish for everyone. Then Wednesday night we had the OFC Pro League team playing out at Gold Media against South Melbourne. And their preparation for this week, we've got the reserve team playing at 12 o'clock at Fred Taylor tomorrow. Then we've got OFC Pro League team playing at 2:30 at Eden Park, and then 6 o'clock we've got Gold Media with A-League men's team playing against Adelaide in the A-League semi-final.
0: Logistically, a nightmare or something that you're well tuned to and your organisation knows what to do and what marks to hit? Please tell me it's the latter.
1: Yeah, look, we've got a wonderful staff across all three teams, and everyone's been communication's the key to all of it. So there's some players that can move between them three squads as well. I think young Van Fitzharris, Luka Vucevic, for example, they've all played for the reserve team. They've played for the OFC Pro League team and the A-League team this season. So, just the coaches are all aligned with what players are picking for each game. And obviously operations, making sure that the right kit goes to the right ground and everything gets done, and make sure that every program's looked after in the best way possible to give the players every chance of success.
0: Is there a pecking order here? Does Steve Corica have the whip hand over all of this, or more like you do, and it's all a big round discussion?
1: Oh, look, I think it's a collaboration across all the coaches. Obviously, with the reserves team, they're under 21, so as I said, the ones that are excelling at that sort of age group, Van Fitzharris, Luka Vucevic, they've been involved with the professional teams. So obviously the OFC team, and then obviously the A-League team as well. So, yeah, look, we put as strong a squad together across all three to make sure we're successful in all three campaigns.
0: Right, the main event. Let's hit this. You mentioned last weekend's game, and I watched that. What a horrible last 10 seconds. And then it turned, and it was another grind of a 30-odd minutes and then to the penalties. What do you take from that match moving forward to essentially a revenge game against Adelaide, who kind of helped eject us out of that that run where we actually got a week off?
1: Yeah, look, it was a... I've been involved in football professionally now for close to 30 years. Sometimes when you think you've seen it all, the game jumps up and lets you know that there's another twist or another turn around the corner. So, it was probably the last, as you say, 10, 15 seconds. We thought we were home and hosed. And that was it. We're moving on to the next game. And then as Adelaide did to Melbourne City last week, the week before, then Melbourne City did to us with a last-minute goal. So, for me, the character in the extra time was fantastic from the boys, the way they stuck together, they stuck to the game plan, they worked for each other, they were patient when they needed to be, they sped the game up, controlled the tempo of the game when they needed to be. And then I think going into the penalties, we spoke about it as a coaching group during the week, it was probably the best quality of penalties that we've seen from both teams for a long, long period of time. I think to go to 7-6, every penalty that was hit from our players, from the Melbourne City players, was hit with execution, hit with power, and there wasn't too many that the goalkeepers could actually have a chance to save. And then Michael turned up and made that great save, which left it open for Dan Hall to score his first goal for Auckland FC and his first goal for 63 days.
0: I'll take credit for that. We had him on the show last week. So plainly, he took strength out of that and he did what he had to do. How do you actually prepare for that? Is it just a case of practice makes perfect? It must be very hard to replicate the pressure in real time of what it means to the relatively simple task of putting a ball in, what do they say, the back of the old onion bag.
1: Yeah, it is. Look, it's the actual art of scoring a penalty, as you said, it's heavily weighted in the taker's favour as opposed to the goalkeeper. But we spoke about this in the lead up to the game and then even afterwards. Most penalties is missed in the walk from halfway to the penalty spot. So that was something that the coaching staff worked on with the players during the week. And it was just visualisation. Like we said to the players, when you've made up your mind which way you're going to go, stay true to it. Don't change your mind on the walk from the halfway line to the penalty spot. It's difficult to replicate the crowd noise and the magnitude of the game and what's at stake. But I think if you visualise it and you have that repetition of walking from the halfway line up to the penalty spot, setting the ball down, adjusting your run up and then just executing the kick, which our boys did expertly on 7 occasions.
0: Let's talk. You really could have appealed to that generation by saying 6-7, not 7-6. And I'm a 15-year-old would go nuts if you said that. Regardless, so Auckland, Adelaide, what changes will you make? Well, will Corica, will the players make on the pitch in that game? Does anything need to be adjusted from what you've picked up in the last couple of weeks?
1: Oh, look, nothing really has to change for us. You know, we're at home. We're going to have a big crowd out there tomorrow. Tickets are selling really well. For us, it's a two-legged semi-final, which we were obviously a part of last year with Melbourne Victory. We know what we need to do. We need to win the game over two legs. So there's no need to panic or no need to try and get it all done in 90 minutes. The good thing for us is we know that tomorrow can't go the extra time. So there won't be the added adage of extra time or penalties tomorrow, thank God. So we know there's a 90-minute game. We can manage the game. We can manage the substitutions, manage the group, and just make sure that we put on a good performance first and foremost, and then a good performance will lead to results after that.
0: Are there holes in Adelaide? I'd expect not, really, after the season they've had. But you found like a tender underbelly you can have a slice through?
1: No, look, I don't want to give too much away because they're obviously in town at the minute, so they'll be listening to all media.
0: Hi Adelaide, how are you?
1: But all credit to Ayrton and their coaching staff and group of players. They've had a fantastic season this year, and as we have, and as Newcastle have. So I think the final series as a whole has got the best teams left in the competition, which is great for the A-League. I think it'll be a really good game. I think in our existence as a football club, we've never beaten Adelaide and they've never beaten us. So we've had draws every time we've played. So the good thing with this one is that we can put that to bed once and for all, and over two legs there has to be a winner.
0: Terry McFlynn, Director of Football for Auckland FC, joins us. Let's look to the game and the crowd. Last week you got hamstrung by the A-League with the ticket prices. There are only 11,000 souls there, which you'd suggest was a little disappointing. They've had an about-face, which is brilliant. You're looking like maybe selling this game out. I don't think you can buy that kind of energy from a crowd, can you, provided they're all there?
1: Yeah, look, our crowds have been fantastic right from our very first game at Comedia Mount Smart, back in October 2024, when we played Brisbane Roar at home. The crowd's been amazing, and they really have been the 12th man for us on many, many occasions. The number of last-minute goals we scored at home, the winners against Sydney FC and then other games during the year, the crowd really drove the boys home, and we're expecting that, and we want that from this week as well. Like you said, the tickets are selling really, really well. Our CEO, Mr. Nick Becker, has done a fantastic job with the APL and finding a compromise and making sure that the stadium's going to be filled up. And it makes it affordable for everyone, makes it accessible for everyone. And that's what we all want. We want a crowd there that one can afford it to come and watch it, put on a good spectacle, good entertainment for the whole family. And it creates repeat custom as well. So, like I said, our fans are, for me, the best in the league. And we're hoping to put on a good show for them tomorrow.
0: The energy behind AKFC last year when they started was irrepressible. Have you felt the same energy in the difficult second deal, the difficult second album, as they say?
1: Yeah, we definitely have. The great thing is that everyone's been on the journey with us from the start as well. So it's natural in football clubs. It's not always plain sailing. It's not always highs. We all have to go through the lows together. And it's how you manage the highs and how you navigate the lows and regulate that as best you can as a playing group, as a staff, and then also as a supporter group as well. So, yeah, look, we're all on the journey together. We all want the same thing. We take immense pride in our responsibility and our duty to bring success to this football club and, more importantly, success and entertainment to this city.
0: But has there been a dip in engagement, do you think? Was it on a similar line to your first year?
1: Yeah, look, I think the engagement across the community has been unreal. I've had friends come over from Ireland. I've had friends come over from Australia. And they comment on how many kids you see walking down the street with AFC shirts on and bumper stickers on cars and, just the energy around the city and support for us as a football club. Something that we take immense pride in.
0: Well, wishing you the best. I won't say luck, because it's not luck. It comes down to skill and dedication and application for all of the teams that are performing this win from Auckland FC. Nice to know you've got a handle on it, Terry McFlynn. Thanks very much for your time. You go well.
1: No problem. Thank you very much for your time. Have a good weekend.
2: 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We've got the breakdown on Sports Talk. 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News Talk ZB.
0: That's Terry McFlynn, Director of Football for AKFC, Auckland Football Club. A massive week for them. Huge day coming up for the blokes. Looking forward to it. It's all on from 6 o'clock at Go Media Mount Smart Stadium tomorrow. The team are fizzed. Terry's obviously bouncing. What about you? And here's your question. Has AKFC still got the shine? Is it still this gleaming presence? Or has it diminished somewhat now the novelty of the first year has passed? And it was a novel first year because they played so very, very well. Not quite well enough to take away the prize, the box of chocolates at the end, but well enough to get there or close. There's a brand new toy that everyone wanted to play with. Batteries have run out. They don't want to replace them. I'm asking the fans out there. I'm asking you out there in Sportland. Do AKFC still shine? Do they still have that feeling about them? I would suggest that they don't. Don't call me a hater. I'm not being nasty about them. I'm observing this from afar. And if you look at the results, they haven't exploded in the face of the fans. They've been mercurial, up and down. They've had flat periods, they've had good periods. They looked like they were going to finish and not have to go through a playoff, and they didn't quite get that one right. They near as a tick fluffed their lines last week, but for an exceptional penalty shootout, which was eventually won by them 7-6 or 6-7 if I'm being a kid. But the shine doesn't seem to be there. And the biggest example of this for me is the crowds. It's not been selling out like it sold out last year. And I know last week they had a great excuse because the A-League rolled in, had no idea about, you know, financial crises and the cost of living, and decided to charge like a wounded bull. So as a direct result, half the people didn't bloody turn up. So that wasn't the Phoenix's fault. Will it sell out tomorrow? Will more people turn up? But I think if you look at the crowd over the last year, it's not like it used to be. Is that a fair thing to say? Once again, I'm not punching down. I don't dislike them. It's fantastic. I watched their game last week. I don't watch all of their games, but I watch a handful of their games. I'm very interested. But I don't think it's the same. I think the shine is gone. I think a lot of people predicted that last year. It's almost like that puppy that you get at Christmas. And everybody loves the puppy at Christmas. And its little wet nose and its wee tongue. And it's fantastic until it poos on the floor and chews your slipper, and suddenly, where's that Hessian sack? Now, I'm not saying it's that bad for Auckland FC, but the novelty's has the novelty worn off? Tell me I'm lying. 0800 80 10 80. Is the novelty gone? Is the shine diminished? 0800 80 10 80. Your call's coming up next here at News Talk ZB. It is 7:23.
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8: And just as a side, the Crusaders are hosting the Blues in Super Rugby. That game has gone for 20 minutes. Crusaders currently leading the Blues 5-3. The Blues scored first through Stephen Perifetta, a penalty plainly. George Bauer then scored a try. And unfortunately, it was in the 13th minute that Ray Hunter could not convert said try. Although there was a cracking jackal there before from centre come winger come open side flanker Lester Fanga-Anuku. Looks good. Anyway, that game's rolling on. I'll try and keep you up to date with that as we progress. Lines are open. 0800 80 1080. You can text your thoughts. 9292 ZBZB. A standard text charge does apply. Is the fizz still there with Auckland FC? Now, if you're a fan and you're right in the midst of the port and all of that, you'd say, yes, it definitely is. Outsider looking in and looking at the... Is it fair to say that the sag of attendance... And your initial reaction here is, right, okay, the first reason is last year they were running on the crest of a wave, were they not? They won the Premier's plate, which is nice to have a bit of silverware, not the important bit they needed, but that's okay. Sat comfortably at the top of the table, bloody long time. They were a good team. They were first team that Auckland ever had in any form of proper football professionally in many, many, many, many years after the disasters that were the Kings and the Knights. Got it right. They recruited well. They were very present in the media. They were very vocal. You knew the players. You knew the chief executive. There's a lot of Auckland celebrities, if you will, the A-listers who are involved and love to be seen at the ground. It was the place to be. It was where you needed to be seen. Jerseys have gone like wildfire. You see them everywhere, right? And you still do, to be fair. Very distinctive blue and black jersey that they have. It was going so well. Didn't quite get it done at the end, but I think a lot of people celebrated what they saw, because after the Knights and the Kings, many folk were terrified that this team, AKFC, would go the same way. And there'd be a big poosh to start with, and then that's it, it's over. So understandably, there were fears that the novelty would

0: wear off if the results didn't keep coming. Now, they've qualified. They got through, probably should have ended up going through and having a week off and going to the final, but didn't happen, right? They had to go and work it. And they did, and they worked it very well. It was a very stressful game, I'm sure, for people involved and some fans at home and even me sitting at home going, oh, my Lord, what am I watching? But it was fun. It was really entertaining. But has it faded? Within the hardcore fan group, no, it wouldn't have done. They'd still be travelling away places. The dominance over the Phoenix in these local derbies has been eye-watering, especially if you're a Phoenix fan. It's like being punched in the stomach every time they play. They've had dominance and they've had engagement. Felix, it's sagging. And is this their own fault? No. If they'd have kept on winning at the top of the table, maybe more. I think novelty is a key thing here. And you know what? I don't criticise Aucklanders, but the rest of the country go, yay, criticise Aucklanders. Like, I'm born and bred Canterbury, but technically I'm an Aucklander. I've been living up here nearly 30 years, right? This is where my child and my career and everything else is. Lovely place to live, quite frankly, but very fickle. And what they love and what they attend and what's popular and what isn't. At the moment, it's all about the Warriors. They're the place to be. And it was Auckland last year, but it's not like that. So that's my question. Have you felt this as well? Whoop, looks like the Crusaders have scored another try. It's 12-3, 24 minutes gone. Do you feel this as well? Do you get a sense that it hasn't got the same traction, the same grip on the sporting populace as it's had? This is this A-League club. And they can roll them tomorrow. In this first leg, they're going to get that momentum again. And the A-League now have decided not to be insanely cruel pricing this fixture, or more's the point, incredibly stupid by pricing it out of the market of your average punter. We might see a lot more. I think we're maybe just over halfway at the moment. Someone listening might let me know, tell me that I'm looking on the website's Ticker Tech. They'll be hoping 20, it should be full house, right? They're in a semi-finals playoff, essentially. Not a knockout match, but a two-leg semi, the best way to call it. And they need the support of the fans out there. They want people there. You talk to a number of these players, job all week. And you talk to all players when they come to a game, regardless of the game, it's the fans, the 12th man, as they say, in some cases. And they had that, but they haven't got it. Why is this? Are they still shining? And in your eyes, if they're not, why? And how do they get that gleam back again? Lines are open, 0800 80 10 80. This is Sports Talk on News Talk ZB. You can also flick us through a text on 9292. That is ZBZB. A standard text charge does apply to that transaction. Look, I'd love to hear from you either way, be a voice or a text. It matters to me not. Just looking back up at the rugby union, try and get a slight more information for you around what happened. It was Hannah who scored the try in the 23rd minute for the Crusaders, and Rehana converted that. So 12-3, the Satyrs over the Blues to date. That game's been going 27-odd minutes. Still to come in the program, we're going to hear from Phil Waugh. He's the Chief Executive of Rugby Australia, with his thoughts on the appointment of basically his bro from over the ditch. Both former players, both former super players. Only one of them was a test player, that's okay. Played against each other. I'm pretty sure they played against each other back in the day, maybe once or twice. So their man love, how important is this for Australian and New Zealand rugby, for Super Rugby, for South Pacific rugby? Because basically, now that South Africa have run away, because they have, they've deserted us, they've gone to the Northern Hemisphere, it's you and me against the world, baby. So, interested to hear exactly what Phil Waugh thinks of the appointment. And we'll find out that before the end of the program. This is News Talk ZB on Sports Talk. The lines are open, 0800 80 10 80. How's the fizz around Auckland FC? Have they still got it? Or are they like that pet that was cute at Christmas that suddenly it's chewed the slippers and peed on the wall and they just want to take it for a long walk? 0800 80 10 80. Lines are open.
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0: 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Warriors season pass. Bay 39. Premium covered. Premium seating. $330 this year. A kids pass is a hundy. Same seats for Auckland FC. 549. Look, it was a text. I don't know if that's a hundy, but I don't see why they'd send it if it wasn't. That may have something to do with it. I don't know. Derek's a mad football fan, and that's a fair enough thing to say, Derek. I'm not being cruel about it. How do you feel about the energy around this club in year two? And that what they call the second album, the difficult second album. Is this the difficult second season, do you think, or not?
11: Yeah, like a sequel. Yeah, no, I just, funny you should say that. I've just been talking to my brother. We've just redone our season tickets. They just turned over into next season. But I stopped going to the games about 3 weeks ago because in Auckland, there's a massive club culture. And, of course, I'm watching my old team and I'm involved in another club. In another team down at the Fencibles Club. So I haven't had a chance to go, but there's been people that have been trying to get away and then racing down to Mount Smart at half-time. But not me. I stayed on, and then later on we had a beer up at the club, and then I got together with the rest of the team. My nephew plays on the team now, so then we stayed around, had a few beers, and got something to eat, and then we watched it on TV because, yeah, their game's kicked off at 1 o'clock, and then Auckland's either kicking off at 3 o'clock or kicking off at 5 o'clock, so it's really hard to get there. So in the last 3 weeks, even season ticket holders like me, although the game last week had nothing to do with season ticket, everyone had to stop because all around Auckland, everyone's going to their clubs and they're coaching, they're taking their kids, they're playing over 50s, over 35s, over 30s games, they're playing open grade football. Everyone's playing now.
0: Well, how's that different from last year then?
11: Oh, well, last year, I have to say, I went to the final game where they clinched the premiership, the minor premiership. That was the win over Perth. That was at Mount Smart. And I had to pay for tickets for that. And then I went to the game where they lost the second leg. So I was at that game. But even then, the crowds were nowhere near as big as they were, you know, before the football season in Auckland started, because there's a massive club culture, you see. So all those people aren't going to be going. But over the summer period, you know, everybody's going. I mean, you mentioned the Derby games before. I mean, they were just incredible.
0: Wild,
11: I mean, they were sold out. They were just magnificent. I always thought that was going to happen with Auckland Warriors. I always thought it was going to happen with a Wellington team or a Christchurch team. I reckon they'd have the same thing if that happened. There'd be a real rivalry to pop up because,
0: oh, yeah.
11: I mean, even though the Phoenix haven't really contributed much they've been getting beaten, but the anticipation of the games have been fantastic. I mean, they really have been. I mean, further
0: well, that'll change, won't it? Well, that change, with all due respect to former coach Italiano, now that Greenacre's got that job, they showed a real lift, even though they were pretty much lying in the gutter at that stage. So promises a wee bit more for next season. You'd like to think, oh, I've got no skin in either game. It doesn't bother me who wins. I just want to see a bit of competition. But I think you make a really good point there, Derek. And isn't that healthy? Isn't that healthy for New Zealand sport that there's this culture that stops these people going to this game because they actually want to engage and be involved themselves, right?
11: Yeah, it is. It's fantastic. It's always been a massive participation sport, football anyway. I mean, the numbers prove that. But I remember the game. I mean, the two clubs are such a contrast. You've seen it overseas many times. You've got the big money club like Man United, Man City. You know, then you've got the Southamptons and the West Bromwich Albions and the Brighton and Hove Albions, and that's where they develop their own sort of players. And I might have said this to you before on one of my other calls. When New Zealand played those three games in the under-20 World Cup, where they lost to a very good Japanese side, but they played fantastically well in the other two teams. They won 2-1, they lost 2-1. They could have won both games. I was astonished at 80% or 90% of the young players all came through the Phoenix Academy. Now, it's only a matter of time, in theory, to Auckland get their academy organised, and there's obviously a much bigger base here in Auckland, before we've got two sets of academies and two loads of homegrown players coming through. And look, the Phoenix have put all their money, like when they sold Paulson and they sold Old and that, they made about three or four, five million New Zealand dollars in transfer fees. And from what I've heard, they put that money into academy coaching and getting in good young coaches. I mean, that's how Italiano got going. It's really had the benefits for the club. But whether they can keep those players or not, I don't know. Auckland obviously should be doing the same. It's very easy to turn around because you've got a billionaire owner and say, okay, we've got a problem at right back. We'll just buy in a big right back, or we'll look overseas, or we'll look to Europe, or we'll look to Asia. I mean, football is such a big sport. You can look anywhere if you've got the money and buy in the sort of players. But I always feel that you get a player like Alex Rufa, who's captain of the Phoenix side. You always get a homegrown sort of guy like that who comes through. He plays on a regular basis, and every time I've seen the Phoenix play against Auckland, Rufa's been like the driving force for that club. And I think if you can get enough of those sorts of players in your team, I mean, you know, obviously you even have to go to an Auckland game right now at Mount Smart, and the way people get up when Jesse Randall gets hold of the ball, it's a completely different feeling to when Saki gets the ball, who's such an inspirational player, but he comes from Japan, you know, and he's got a great pedigree, and he's well-liked, he's well-respected, and he's a club captain. But there's always something special when a homegrown player's doing something, and that just happened in Auckland or in Wellington. That happens all around the world when a local player comes on.
0: Yep, local people love local people. They get right on. But if they're all going watching club football in the important time, that's not fair, which means, Derek, and we're going to go, but what that means is what that means is they've got to really appeal to the average sports fan, not the average football fan, because that's where you're going to get more bodies on than just the hardcore football fans. It's just an idea. Anyway, I wish them all the best. I think they're going to go really well. I'm not a football fan, but I've been watching them off and on. I've enjoyed it. Same with the Phoenix. So I'm looking forward to what's going to be happening tomorrow at 6 o'clock. And Derek, as always, thanks very much for your call. Coming up next, we're going to be joined by Phil Waugh, Chief Executive of Rugby Australia, and we'll take an Ocker look, an Ocker perspective at the appointment of our new CEO. You know, isn't it?
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0: And Sam Knock has scored just in the shadow of halftime. Blues over Crusaders, 13 plays 12. Steve Lancaster elevated to the lofty heights of NZR Chief Executive yesterday, unexpected of many quarters after NZR's lengthy and pricey hunt for their new big cheat. It was greeted with enthusiasm but caution here in New Zealand. So what about over the ditch? Going now to Rugby Australia CEO Phil Waugh to get an Ocker perspective. G'day, Phil.
21: G'day there.
0: We've got a new CEO here at NZ Rugby. His name is Steve Lancaster. He's your new best friend in world rugby, I'd like to think. What was your initial reaction when you heard that he'd been given the nod?
21: Yeah, I think it's a really exciting appointment. We've had a great relationship since Steve stepped into the role, and working really closely with the new appointments in New Zealand rugby, and they feel like it's a very exciting time for rugby, not just in Australia and New Zealand, but just right across the region. With obviously the Rugby World Cup coming to Australia next year, Women's World Cup in 29, and so really important for us to work closely with New Zealand to maximise the opportunity.
0: The strength of Southern Hemisphere rugby basically lies in your hands. What's the key to that relationship and propping up these competitions, Super Rugby, the international as well, into the future?
21: Yeah, well, ultimately we've got to be strong partners and healthy partners, and we're fully understanding of that, and how do we come together to ensure that Southern Hemisphere remains strong. And if you look at World Cup history, and 9 out of the 10 World Cups have been won by Southern Hemisphere teams, so really important for us to really lean in together, and we understand the the competitive nature of our market, you know, certainly the growth of AFL and the NRL in our markets, and ensuring that we're putting a value proposition out to athletes that that ensures you know, young boys and girls stay in rugby and continue to flourish in rugby.
0: Where are the areas, do you think, where you're very closely aligned? Australian rugby, New Zealand rugby, and, of course, yourself and Steve. Where's the great connection there, do you think, Phil?
21: Well, I think it's the connection between the community game and the professional game. And, you know, if you look at where it's been challenged in our markets, and, you know, I think there's similar challenges in the New Zealand market, is that, you know, as professional rugby has got bigger and more time in it, I think it's been a dislocation between the community game and the professional game. And so, you know, what we've been focusing on, certainly in the Australian market, is how do we bring the community game closer to the professional game and close that gap. And, you know, given Steve's history in New Zealand and the roles he's been in, he's got a good understanding of that. And so we'll be working really closely in coming together and bringing the community game, certainly much closer and into the same headspace as the professional game, and looking at it as ultimately one game.
0: Trade and information and IP, whatever you want to call it, plainly you're leaning there. The community game, he's been there for a long time, shows great strength. What can New Zealand rugby and Steve glean from your side of the ditch, Phil?
21: Well, I think that the competitive market that is Australia is probably probably one of the most competitive winter sporting markets in the world. And so, certainly ensuring that we've got, aligned value propositions so that we can attract the best talent into our games. We understand the importance of the international game and performing, in test matches and winning trophies. And so it's really important for us to understand our value proposition and work together to set that apart from our competitors in particularly the NRL.
0: There are going to be areas of debate. You can't agree on anything. If you do, there's something horribly wrong. There's got to be a robust debate between two of you guys. Is there a big area do you think that maybe you've got a lot of work to do in that space in order to not necessarily align, but to talk through issues that you may have? Where do they sit right now, Phil?
21: Yeah, look, I think we've obviously only sort of started in a really close working relationship, and we're really excited with the start that we've had, and it's been very constructive. So, I think there's always going to be compromise. We're not going to see, absolutely eye to eye on every topic, but I think it's around, understanding and making sure that we come together to make an aligned decision on what's best for the game in our region. And I think that given Steve's background and long history in the game and really successful career across multiple organisations across multiple levels of the game, I think he's certainly got the subject matter expertise in most areas. So I think there'll be a huge amount of compromise. There's a huge amount of respect. We want to be really transparent with our friends in New Zealand and ensure that we're doing what's right for the game in our region.
0: Rugby Australia Chief Executive Phil Waugh joining the program. You've been in that role since, I think, 2023. If you were to sit down with Steve and have a couple of frothies and have some honest exchanges about what happens, what would you tell him about being the Chief Executive of a rugby nation, I suppose, within rugby? What does he need to learn? What are the fish hooks? What are the issues? What have you picked up in the last few years that maybe you could share with him to make it a smooth transition?
21: Well, we've had quite the journey on this side of the ditch, as it's been well publicised. So, put your mouth guard in and strap your ears up, so just like he did when he was playing. But I think as I always say, you do what's right for the game, and you work on that basis, and normally the outcomes will be reasonably positive. So, as I said, I think that these connections to the community games are a really important element, because ultimately, the game starts and ends in the community, and ultimately we're in big roles for the national organising body, but really it's a huge honour to be in our position, and we're serving for all those that support rugby in the community.
0: Plainly, you've got some alignment with the Super Rugby that's really, really important to both parties as well. I'm presuming you have a similar idea about the progress of Super Rugby. Can you engage too much in that over the likes of Jack Mercy? And what would you like to see happen in that space? It has changed a lot in the last few years. It's definitely getting stronger. Points of concern that maybe you and Steve can address, if there are any.
21: Yeah, there's been a lot of change in Super since it started in 1996, and you know, it's certainly strong on-field performances and strong connection with the rugby community and sporting community at large. But you know, I think that over the last few years, the attendance and viewership has increased, but we've still got a huge amount to do. So I think that if you look at the areas of the game where there's the most amount of opportunity, I think that certainly revitalising Super Rugby and leaning into it and making sure it gets the attention that it deserves. So look, I think we're strongly aligned in elevating Super Rugby to be the best, tier two competition in the world. When you think about tier one as the international game, then how do we ensure it's the best club competition in the world, which it has been since 1996, and obviously there's been different levels of interest throughout that period.
0: And let's move then. It's dovetails nicely into the Anzac Test, the proposed Anzac Test, because that may cause a bit of a ruckus at Super Rugby level around the same time. Where are you guys at the moment with that? I believe you're thinking along the same direction. You agree in principle. You just have to iron a few bits and bobs out. Is that basically the skinny, Phil?
21: Yeah, I mean, we're working closely on it. I think that, you look at, big tentpole events in the middle of Super Rugby and the amount of attention that would get if we could, land it at the right time with the right attention on it. And, there's no other code, really, that can play, an Australia versus New Zealand test match on Anzac Day like we have the opportunity. So we see it as a massive opportunity for our game. We think it'll be additive to Super Rugby, being in the middle of Super Rugby, just giving the attention it will get and the speculation around who will be selected, who won't be selected, who's picked in what team, and then ultimately who wins that match. So, a lot to like about the game, and then it's just making sure that it's additive, it works for everyone, and every stakeholder is right behind it, because we need everyone to be behind it, but we think it's very compelling.
0: And Phil, did you say tent pole? I love all the vernacular in media. Is this the new one for you, is it?
21: And I learned from you. I've been listening to your show, but I think you look at the impact that that Origin has in the NRL and the attention that gets, and it really bumps the NRL season in the middle of the year. And I think the same would occur for Super. I think that having the attention on a big Anzac Day test match between the Wallabies and the All Blacks, I think it would add a huge amount of interest into the Super Rugby season, right in the middle of Super Rugby. So a lot to like about it, a lot to work through with New Zealand Rugby over the coming weeks.
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0: And Chief Executive of Rugby Australia, Phil Waugh there, fan of the show. You hear that? He listens. I didn't actually say he was a fan. He just said he listened. They're very separate concepts. But Phil, talking about the appointment of his bro over the ditch. Steve Lancaster's got the job as the CEO of NZR. They're both in the same boat now, and they're both fighting for Southern Hemisphere rugby. Good on them. And I really do hope they fight also between themselves, because you're not really going to go anywhere if you just cuddle and agree all the time. You need some debate. You need some friction. And I'm sure they'll do it in the nicest possible way. I hope. That's it for Sports Talk. Thanks very much for joining us. Marcus Lush is up next. Thanks, Ant Milicic, who's filled in for the Grasshopper, who's down there watching the Blues versus the Crusaders. We pay him too much. We really do. This is News Talk ZB. I'm Darcy Watergate.
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29: It's 8 o'clock. I'm Nina Burton. Heavy rain has flooded Tasman State Highway 60 near Takaka, cutting its connection to Collingwood. The highway is blocked for all traffic near Pupu Valley Road, with drivers asked to avoid the area until the floodwaters have receded. NZTA says more disruptions to the roading network are possible. The Nelson and Marlborough Ranges and the Nelson Lakes National Park are under an orange rain warning until 9 o'clock tonight. Heavy rain warnings are also in place until early tomorrow for the Westland District and the Canterbury Headwaters about and south of Arthur's Pass. Winston Peters is rejecting calls to raise the superannuation age, promising it won't happen on his watch. Prime Minister Chris Luxon today confirmed National would run on a policy of raising the age but didn't provide the details. Peters says the scheme's not unaffordable if the economy is being run properly.
30: It's only 5.2% of our GDP. Now, that's half of what other countries are struggling with. And so let's confront the problem. The problem is we're not running the economy like we've done or should.
29: A woman who accused Sir Rod Drury of workplace misconduct is welcoming him giving his back his New Zealander of the Year award. Staff reports Junior Zero employee Ali Naylor first raised concerns about inappropriate behaviour by the then Zero boss in 2016, and an internal investigation was carried out after she laid a formal complaint in 2017. The Zero founder denies any allegation of wrongdoing and says he had a limited consensual relationship with her. Ali Naylor says the award motivated her to come forward.
31: It was very difficult to see him get knighted, but to then see this award, I just thought, wow, this is not the best New Zealander of the year. I just couldn't believe it.
29: A passenger is now serving as a ship doctor on board the Hunter virus hit cruise after the original doctor tested positive for the disease and was evacuated. Three people have died from the rodent spread virus, two other cases are confirmed and three more suspected. Three of the passengers were evacuated from the ship to the Netherlands. Dr. Stephen Comfield says between 12 and 24 hours after it became clear many people were falling sick.
32: I just reached out and asked if I could assist the doc, make sure he had adequate coverage, and I was told that the doctor was also sick. I sort of fell into the role of the ship doctor.
29: A long-running trademark dispute continues between Lego and Zuru. The Danish toy brick maker has been challenging the New Zealand-founded toy company for claiming its Max Build More plastic bricks are Lego compatible. The High Court initially found in Lego's favour, but the Court of Appeal overturned that decision. The Supreme Court has now given Zuru leave to appeal. Fears for local olive growers as New Zealand's leading producer of premium olive oil goes into liquidation. Wairarapa owned and operated the Olive Press is shutting down after 27 years as one of the country's most recognised producers. Tobias McIntosh reports.
33: It says the closure comes after a lack of investor interest in the company's plans to boost the industry. Director Rod Lingard says registered grove owners throughout the region will be hit hard by the liquidation with few options for dealing with their commercial crops.
29: And Sir David Attenborough says he's been completely overwhelmed by birthday greetings as the iconic broadcaster turns 100. The voice behind some of the world's most celebrated nature documentaries, Sir David's been advocating for wildlife and conservation for more than 70 years. Ahead of a live celebration show at London's Royal Albert Hall, he shared this message with the public.
7: We'd like to thank you all most sincerely for your kind messages and wish those of you who have planned your own local events have a very happy day.
29: What a legend. In sport. The Blues have their noses in front at half-time of their Super Rugby encounter against the Crusaders at One New Zealand Stadium in Christchurch. The hosts grabbed the opening two tries, including the first of George Bowa's career in his 100th match. But the Blues kept their heads too close to the first half on Gold Sport.
9: Short side left they go, and Sam Knock is in. Identified the space down the short side and goes over. And all of a sudden, out of nowhere, the Blues lead 13-12.
29: The score remains 13-12 with the second half underway shortly. Chiefs coach John O'Gibbs is expecting the rugby equivalent of a full court press in Brisbane tonight. His third place Chiefs start the final four games of their regular season against the Queensland Reds, who tamed the Brumbies 30-21 last weekend. Gibbs is demanding vigilance across the park for all 80 minutes.
10: They put pressure on the ball all the time. They put pressure on the support players. Yeah, it's a real contest. They go after every single thing. We'll need to be ready for that. That's not a surprise, so shouldn't have any excuses about that afterwards.
29: Former Silver Fern Te Huinga Selby Rickett has highlighted the benefits of having the guidance of experienced players on court after two New Zealand greats turned out in the ANZ Premiership last weekend. The South Auckland-based Stars' walloping of the Waikato Bay of Plenty Magic saw 40-year-old Casey Kopua and 48-year-old Leanna De Brain take the court as injury cover, sparking a debate over the depth in the local game. Selby Rickett recalls a similar thing during her time as a rookie and says she found it helpful.
11: I had no idea what I was doing, and I had actually Leanna. In the back, I can't remember who was that wing, maybe Wendy, but I had people that have played, and that was so valuable for me because they just kind of hold you accountable.
29: That's news and sport to 8:05. Marcus Lush is next. 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Northland, Auckland and Coromandel isolated showers turning to rain for a time. Waikato, Te Taranaki, Bay of Plenty and the Central High Country, rain developing, heavy at times, easing to isolated showers. Gisborne and Hawke's Bay, cloudy with rain for a time. Whanganui to Wellington, Wairarapa Upper and Marlborough, rain developing, easing to isolated showers. Nelson and Westland, rain, heavy and possibly thundery, easing to showers. Canterbury, periods of rain. Otago, Southland and Fiordland, rain developing. And the Chatham Islands, mostly cloudy with rain for a time. I'm Nina Burton. That's Newstalk ZB News, Sport and Weather to 8:06.
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0: Greetings, welcome. How are you? My name is Marcus. Good evening. Welcome to the Friday free-for-all. I hope the night is dry. Pretty good weather down south, but suddenly, certainly from this afternoon onwards, it's really come down heavily, and I presume that's what's happening in the north of the South Island. Yeah, so if you've got weather updates for us, let us know what those are. I'm across that. I don't know. I mean, the thing with weather at night time, it changes quite quickly. And by that, I mean it's dark and people don't know, and also there's not a lot of news media out there. So if there's things that's happening, rest assured I will bring those to you as I can. So, yeah, that's the situation too. So fairly wet weather. But if you've got some updates on that, get through to me with those if you can, please. 0800 80 1080 or 92 92 if you want to text. The other breaking news too, which is not news as such, but it's news because people talk about it. The horses are back. Back. So, yeah, that's the situation. The horses are back at Te Kaha One New Zealand Stadium. I wasn't watching it. I was travelling. If you saw it on the TV, I don't think you'd be listening if you're actually at the event. Let us know how that was. Did it work? Did it work? Was it good? Did it work? I guess that's what I'm asking you. Been so much talk about it. And I kind of, from where I sat, which was here, I thought we got to the stage where they said, oh, well, it was good while it lasted. We'll let it go. There was a petition, but people weren't that upset. But anyway, they are back. The horses are back. If you saw them, let us know. And what you thought about that. Apparently the crowd went wild. There's not a very big strip for them on. There's 1, 2, 3, 4, 5, 6. Some have got red flags, some of them have got black flags. It's the worst kept secret. At a test run during the week. What was all that palaver about? They're just hyping it up. They wouldn't even confirm it tonight. These are the polo horses. Round they went. So there we go. A few minor tweaks, including the horses only completing 2 laps rather than the usual 3, plus operating a continuous canter. As stopping increases the likelihood of the horses becoming unsettled. Don't laugh at this, because I'm going to use a word I don't use very often, but they were concerned if the horses stopped, they would go down the vomitories, which are the passages going downhill out of the stadium. Yeah. Not even a word on you. But good on the horses, and shout out to the people that ride those. At the previous venues, Lancaster Park and Apollo Projects, the horses were able to avoid the field of play while doing their 3 laps before kickoff. So there we go. So that's happened, and the horses have ridden around, and I think the Crusaders are behind 12-13 to the Blues at this stage. But back up now, the Crusaders are ahead 19-13, so they've converted a try and they've got that and they are up ahead. But if you saw that, you want to comment quickly on the horses before we move to other stuff and the weather. Friday free-for-all, loose like a goose, loose like you wouldn't imagine. I'm just waiting for the text that says, please stop talking about those bloody horses. Get in touch if you want to. Yes, here till 12. My name is Marcus. Other stuff too. Happy birthday, Sir David Attenborough. I think everyone's going to wish him a happy birthday. He's one of those few people. Well, I think what was interesting is people talked about him on some of the news programs today. He's one of the very few broadcasters that managed to keep a career without selling out. Yeah, like, I don't think he's ever advertised anything. I don't think he's endorsed stuff. I think he's just really been ridgy-ditch. Not gone for the top dollar, but just, yeah, kept doing quality stuff. Very hard to do that for all those years, 73 years or something like that. So well done. I mean, that's extraordinary. So there we go. That's the situation with him. But as I say, it's the Friday free-for-all. Anything goes here till 12 o'clock. If you want to talk about stuff, I realise most of you will be watching sport. I don't have a problem with that. Good on you. Has been a volcano in Indonesia with people missing, a deadly eruption. It's killed hikers. There were warning signs. They didn't obey those warning signs. Yeah, that's right. So that's happened also. We'll keep you updated with news as it happens tonight. So get in touch if you want to talk about this or anything else. And the horses. By the way, there's a recall from IKEA. Kitchen gadget. It's the garlic press. It's $4 and a bit comes off it. Well, I think about a garlic press, you put a lot of pressure on it, don't you? So I imagine something could break. I think the worst thing that's going to happen is you're going to swallow a bit of metal. Might be good for you. Never known IKEA to have a product recall before. Good evening, Sheila. This is Marcus. Welcome.
1: Hello, Marcus. Look, dear, I'm watching the Crusaders Blues match. What I can't understand, and no one can when I phoned up, even the sports person I phoned up, why, when they've got the ball, why do they kick it to the opposition? Why do they keep... This has happened so many times, dear, and they've lost it, and given that, and the Blues have got a try over it. Why didn't they hang on to the blinking ball? I can understand if they're near their own goal, but when they're halfway up the field, why kick it to the opposition? Can you tell me why?
0: Sure.
1: Well, why?
0: Okay. Are you prepared to listen?
1: Yes, dear, I am.
0: I think the game of rugby has changed.
1: Yeah.
0: And this has been dictated by the South Africans.
1: Okay.
0: And the way to gain advantage is to kick high balls and then chase them and wait for the other team to make errors. And then you'll either get a penalty and kick for goal or kick it out and get a line out and score. So it's a tactical move that has seemed to pay off because the South Africans, I think, are back-to-back world champs and they've done it with this kickaway technique. So it must work. I don't think the New Zealanders are as good at it because we're not so great under the high ball.
1: No,
0: but
1: it's not. It's just not. I even phoned Mole Davies up and he's a sportsman and he couldn't understand why they do it either. It's ridiculous. They keep giving it to the opposition all the time, and they've lost it twice tonight for that, the Crusaders. So, I mean, it's a great match to watch. You know, I'm listening to you as well, and I can see what's going on.
0: What's the score now, Sheila?
1: Yeah. So, anyway, I'll keep my fingers crossed.
0: Sheila?
1: Yeah?
0: What's the score now?
1: They've just got a try.
0: What's the
1: Crusaders.
0: Oh, did they? Okay. Brilliant. Okay, thank you, Sheila. Have I got that right? I'm pretty sure that's why they... Could someone ring up? Because someone... I mean, it's kind of ironic about explaining your game to you. You love your game, but you don't understand it. Could someone else explain that to me? That's what I believe happens. It's a South African. I mean, there'll be more subtleties. It's a subtle game, rugby. But if someone could text me and say, why do they kick the ball away? Why do they kick away possession? Because this is a question for the ages. And I don't... I mean, I've been around to watch to mate's place to watch them, and that. Yeah. Another try, 24-30. That was a try she saw, though, was it, Dan? She may be watching on delay. Who would know? Like, if you go to AI, it says in rugby union, teams kick away possession primarily to gain territory, transfer pressure to the opponent, and force errors in more advantageous areas of the pitch. It is a tactical move to exit defensive zones safely, break down strong defensive lines like a blitz defence, or contest for the ball in a better position rather than turning it over near their own try line. I'm happy with all of that. People get so worked up about it, eh? And the other thing that you probably need to say is maybe the rules need to change to stop that happening because the spectators don't like it. But you can't just always change a game for the spectators, otherwise you'll be chasing your tail forever. I think what you need to do is just realise that teams will adapt and change their tactics. Murray says, you got it, they kick it to win the game. There is an F word in there. Pretty easy to understand. And there's so many... I'm not a rugby head, but what there will be is there will be hundreds of thousands of videos of rugby games that will be input into computers. and they will have all the stats, and they will know that if you kick a ball from a certain area, the percentage that you will score within the next five minutes or something like that. They'll have done endless, they've got all this data that'll be chomped. Because, you know, I think players rear those little things in the back that work out how they run and where they go. So all those games will be broken down into figures and stats, and they'll run all that, and they'll work out what's going on. 17 past 8. Lovely to hear from you, though. Goodness. Marcus, we own a Swift Challenger caravan. It's just failed its waft because the plywood board under the gas bottle has got rot in it. I was under the understanding this is not part of the structure, therefore cannot fail a waft. Has anyone had this issue before? I was told the repair must be done by a professional, not DIY it myself, the brother Johnny. The plywood under the gas bottle. I would say the plywood under the gas bottle would be part of the structure. Could someone help the brother Johnny with his caravan, please? Anything else you want to talk about too, the weather or anything else, get in touch. And rugby. Could someone explain maybe the subtleties more often about who invented this kicking the ball away and why? I mean, rugby comes in different trends, doesn't it? For a while away, the English would just see what they could do the whole time and just kick penalties with Johnny Wilkinson, remember? Then they started playing rugby more our way, swings and roundabouts. But yeah, if you want to talk about this, that's the plan. People, get in touch and we'll keep it going. Now, split ends is tomorrow and Sunday night in Auckland too. That's important. So just putting that out there. This was the day that Cardinal Robert Francis Prevost was elected the first American Pope. Took the name Leo XIV, so he's been in their job 1 year today. The Beatles released Let It Be this day in 1970. This day in 1926, New Zealand Railway magazine launched. Good magazine, that. And Coke was invented 1886, the greatest beverage ever invented. And probably the most valuable little beverage ever invented, I would think. Made a fortune out of that over the years. It's 19 past 8. Yay. So, what's happening in your world? People, let us know if you're out and about, got something to say. Did you see the horses? Love to talk to you about the horses. Was it as good? Was it better in the world's greatest stadium? The horses are back on World Donkey Day. Fancy that. What cartoon series was a cat called Fancy? And do you remember, Marcus? I've got no idea. Were the horses ever not coming back, or have we all been subject to a clever PR stunt? Not having the horses for one game has united us all to bring them back and got us all behind the Crusaders again. A masterly public relations coup. I believe there must have been some concerns there. Regarding the kicking, rugby fans just to have accept that rugby is boring. Yes, that's interesting, isn't it? Teams have put their desire to win ahead of their desire to provide a spectacle. Or maybe we need something like the Harlem Globetrotters of rugby that play a game that people want to watch, like banana baseball, which is taking over. Anyone got experience with Bell's palsy? Had it twice in 12 months. No other, I'm a teacher, 34, no other known illnesses. Not any more stress than my usual, and blood's normal, and no recent viral either. Ugh. Bell's palsy been the question for now? I've got no idea what it is. I presume your face goes numb if I got that kind of right. Doesn't sound like a barrel of fun. I don't know what the cure is. I presume it's named after a Dr. Bell or a Mr. Bell or a Mrs. Bell that got the palsy. Good evening, Kerry. This is Marcus. Welcome.
2: Hey, Marcus. Pretty slow going out of Auckland tonight on the Southern Motorway, and pretty gungy as well. Past Bombay, pretty rainy, side rain, pretty miserable. Everybody's going away for the weekend, I suppose.
0: You wouldn't go away in May, would you?
2: Oh, no, people get out of Auckland when they get a chance, can't they?
0: Oh, I don't know. I don't know what's going on with the Aucklanders anymore. How long did it take you to get from CBD to Bombay? An hour?
2: Oh, just got there now, Mark, because I left about 7 o'clock, so I'm supposed to be at Bombay around about 10 to 8. So, yeah, about just on 25 minutes behind. So, yeah.
0: No accidents or no receipts? Okay, slow going. Okay, Kerry, appreciate you coming through. Thank you. There we go. Slow going to Bombay. Watch out with that one. Get in touch. Marcus, they kicked the ball away because I don't want to get crushed in the mud by some heavy six-foot monster. Marcus and Georgia show last night about the topic cars. Reminds me of a car I nearly brought back in 87, an XA GT Falcon Coupe. Genuine matching numbers cars, which means the engine is original to the car. Colour was red, pepper and black, 15K, but back in those days you needed 25% deposit, which I didn't quite have. The car is now worth 180. Oh, one of those what-if stories. I love those. What if? What if I'd bought that car that I didn't have enough money for? You could well have crashed it. Murdoch, it's Marcus. Good evening and welcome.
3: Hey, Marcus. I just picked a mate up from the airport at 10 past 6 and it took us an hour and a half to get to Karaka.
0: Wow.
3: Absolute shambles. They've two accidents and they've changed the jury off-ramp now. It used to be like

0: an old for a party? Where's your party?
1: No, at a place called Mr. Henry's in Padamahoe.
0: Oh, jeepers. That's how, what's it called? Is it a restaurant?
1: Yeah, it's a new one in Padamahoe. I don't know if you know Padamahoe, but yeah, it's a new restaurant out there by the rugby ground. It's a friend's 50th.
0: Is it fancy dress?
1: No, definitely not. Just a bit of a... Well, they're probably not even there by now.
0: What even is Padamahoe?
1: Padamahoe is like a sort of in between Pukekohe and Papakura. It's like a... Got a little town. It's got a good little rugby team. We used to have a good old-fashioned pub, but very much a farming community. Agriculture.
0: Any All Blacks?
1: At a Padamahoe, I imagine so. Probably. They had a pretty respectable team. They still do.
0: I'd like to go to a party with you, Murdoch. You sound like good fun.
1: Yeah, no. I'll let you know how it goes.
0: Thanks, Murdoch. Always sounds positive, doesn't he? It just seems to be right. It seems to be part of Pukekohe. But Mr. Henry seems to be the only place there. Apart from mud pies and butterflies, what would that be? It's like a place you have a kid's party.
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9: The OECD had a word about New Zealand Inc. yesterday. They've weighed in on the super debate. Of course, they want eligibility linked to life expectancy. We head eventually to 69. Nicola Willis, Finance Minister. They say we should be doing something about superannuation. We're not going to. So is that the beginning, the middle and the end of it?
10: No, we are going to have to do something. 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In the 1960s, there were around 7 New Zealanders of working age for every person aged 65 or older. Today, there are 4. And by 2060, there will only be 2. That burden on our taxpayers is increasing significantly.
8: Back Monday from 6 a.m. The Mike Hosking Breakfast with Bailey's Real Estate News Talk ZB. 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
0: A lot of emails about Bell's palsy. Facial paralysis, prednisone course, finished antiviral meds as a precaution, eyes don't close or blink, taping at night, and using eye drops. Goodness. Bell's palsy is just awful. No treatment, just have to ride out for weeks. It sucks. I was diagnosed with Bell's palsy 3 years ago. Unfortunately, I'm the 20% that don't recover and have permanent facial paralysis. There's no cure. It's one of the worst things that ever happens to me. And then him or her have sent an emoji that looks like it's got Bell's palsy, which I thought was good. Marcus, mud pies and butterflies is a daycare. Of course it is. And least surprising news, I think eventually I mentioned

0: every business in this country. Anyway, talking Bell's palsy and why they kicked the ball away. Could someone definitively answer that to me? You might be a player or a referee or a super fan. I'd like to know more about. Be in touch. 8:30, Nina, headlines, please.
1: Thank you, Marcus. An accuser of Sir Rod Drury is welcoming him returning his New Zealander of the Year award. Stuff reports Junior Zero employee Ali Naylor first raised concerns about inappropriate behaviour by the then Zero boss in 2016, and an internal investigation was carried out after she laid a formal complaint in 2017. An emeritus professor thinks a new SOLA review won't change much. Regulation Minister David Seymour says they're reviewing the sector, aiming to simplify solar panel installation. He says it's a red tape nightmare, with getting approval sometimes taking months. And stomach cancer is on track to jump over the next two decades by over 40%. Research published in the New Zealand Medical Journal states cases will likely rise from 492 per year to over 700 by 2045. More at 9, or go to nzherald.co.nz.
0: Nina, thank you. 29 to 9, 0800 80 1080. Crusaders 31, Blues 13. 19 minutes. 19 minutes to go. The horses were there. Just the two laps. Good evening, Suzanne. It's Marcus. Welcome.
2: Oh, hi, Marcus. I've had Bell's palsy. I had it 27 years ago when I was pregnant with my daughter Chrissy, and
0: I think it's more common with women that are pregnant women.
2: Yeah, it is, but there's Bell's palsy will actually repair. I had Ramsay Hunt syndrome, which is the worst kind of. Me and Bernadette Oliver Kirby, we talk quite a bit to each other.
0: Are you part of a group?
2: Well, no, we're not part of a group. I just knew that she had it, and I had Ramsay Hunt syndrome. And I also had a cyst on the brain, so things kind of went topsy-turvy when I gave birth, but we won't get into that. But I have had, you know, a lot of complications from it. So I couldn't eat. I had to drink out of a straw to be fed, you know, like, Ramsay Hunt syndrome and Bell's palsy are two different things.
0: Wow.
2: Bell's palsy will heal, and you only have slight paralysis, where I've still got the same paralysis as the day it happened. So my face is like Bernadine Oliver Kirby's. It's all
0: is her face not working so good?
2: No, that's why she left TV. Yeah. So.
0: You sure? Is this stuff that we shouldn't be talked to? Has she talked in the magazines about this?
2: Oh, yeah, quite openly about her struggles with Ramsay Hunt syndrome. So you have to be diagnosed with the Ramsay Hunt syndrome, which involves MRI scans, all sorts of scans. And it's the herpes virus. And rather than it.
0: This is something she does say she's had Ramsay Hunt.
2: We talk often about it because it can affect you. Like, I couldn't hold my baby, or I couldn't nurse my baby.
0: She's always had such a lovely smile. Has she still got that?
2: I think she's like me. I've had a lot of, needles in the face. But my eye still waters all the time, and it's the herpes virus. And rather than it come out, you know, for you to get a cold sore, it goes inside the ear and it eats all the cranial nerves. So and the reason why your face doesn't go back to normal is because the cranial nerves grow back, but they don't grow back straight. They grow back all crooked. So that's why you're left with so much paralysis. So someone with Bell's palsy, if it's just Bell's palsy, you'll get some prednisone and you'll heal, and then your face will return to pretty much normal.
0: And she's never come back on TV?
2: No, she'd never come back on TV. And it's such a shame. Like, it's not for the vain to get, you know what
0: she
2: I
0: was,
2: mean?
0: She was beloved.
2: She was beautiful. Well, she's still beautiful. But, yeah, me and Bernadette have talked a lot about it on Instagram together.
0: Oh, Instagram. I wonder where that talking was. It's Instagram talky. I guess that is talking.
2: It's type talking,
0: isn't it?
2: Yeah, I just sort of reached out to her and I said, you got lots of support, and she said she had, and, you know, but, yeah, no, it's a horrible thing to have because your taste buds are never right either, and it's just a lot of stuff with it, you know, like you never, I mean, some people don't know the difference unless I say, but some people say to me, oh, have you had a stroke? And I say, no, I haven't had a stroke. But, yeah, it's not very nice. And I was only 21 when I had it. So, it's not very nice.
0: Nice to hear from you, Suzanne. Thank you. 25 to 9, here till midnight.
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0: McDonald's tipped pair of feather on his head. He's in the bin for 10, probably be upgraded to a red. Goodness. Laura, this is Marcus. Welcome.
9: Hi, Marcus. I sent you a text. So I was diagnosed 3 years ago. It'll be 3 years in July. I woke up, had some twitching on the side of my face. And next morning I woke up, my tongue was numb. And then realised that I couldn't blink. I couldn't eat. So I went to A&E and they diagnosed me. Pretty much said, you'll come right. Gave me steroids. Said it might take 2 to 3 months. 3 years later, and I now have a byproduct called synkinesis. So the nerves, instead of rewiring the correct way, they've gone the wrong way. So when I can't smile, I only have half a smile. But when I do smile, my eye closes. I have to use a straw. I can't eat on that side. There's no cure. There's no help. I couldn't speak for a long time. I couldn't blink for 6 months. They sewed my eye shut 2 times. They glued it shut. And then finally, after 6 months, they put a platinum weight. They sewed it into my eyelid, which has enabled me to blink and close my eye. But I had to tape my eye shut, keep it covered. Incredibly painful. You can't be in cold wind. It's awful.
0: It sounds awful.
9: Yeah, and there's just not much information out there. The lady who called before about Ramsay Hunt, they are two different things, but most people do recover, and they recover quickly. But they don't. It's a virus that attacks when your immunity is low, and that's why they think it's linked to stress. And the year I got it, I had four people very close to me die. So it made sense to me that in my case there was stress there. But sometimes it can be an ear infection. It's very random, but it's life changing.
0: Were you blind for all that time?
9: I couldn't. I had to tape my eye closed. You literally cannot blink. Your eye is wide open. So I was having to put gel in there and drops all the time. It still burns. I have a lot of pain on that side of my face. It's all inflamed around there. I get Botox injections because I've got the byproduct, the synkinesis. So I have Botox roughly every 3 months. So I go in and they inject around the eye, which isn't pleasant, but it's painful in the moment. I don't know if it works, but I also will do anything. Thankfully, I got my speech back, but there's no public funding for it. So my doctor referred me to the hospital, but they wouldn't see me. People go deaf. Can lose their hearing in the side that they're affected. I can blink now, but I don't have voluntary control of it. And like I say, when I talk, when I smile, my eye squeezes shut. And people say to me, oh, you look so much better. And I look better because I don't have a big eye patch or big tape all over my eye. But I also don't have control. And so the minute my mouth moves, my eye squints shut. And so I'm very aware of, I can feel it, let alone see it.
0: Can I just ask you to explain a little bit about the platinum in your eyelid? Is that to give it some weight to ease your own voluntary muscles with it?
9: Correct, yep. So they platinum's lighter than gold. So initially they were going to do gold. But I can feel it, and you could see it if my eyes closed. But it's been amazing.
0: So that's in your eyelid? That's in your eyelid?
9: In my eyelid. But it's certainly better than having my eye stitched shut, which, you know, when you're lying there, you've just got a local anaesthetic and you're watching them stitch your eye closed. It's very unpleasant, very awful and painful. So the platinum thing's the best thing they could have done for me, which was, you know, I'm forever thankful. But it took me, I think, a year before I saw it. No, maybe about 8 months before I saw a neurologist, because it's not covered by ACC. So, you know, it's not an accident. And so they say there is no cure, but they recommend you rest and have no stress and all of that. But because it's not funded, I couldn't afford to be off work. So I think I had 2 weeks off work and then have had to go back. But I'm still in pain. My eye burns all the time. I've just had to live with it because they have told me it's permanent. There is no cure.
0: It sounds like you're very well. Are you running the Facebook group?
9: I'm on several. I don't run it, no, but I've joined some because that's where I'm getting my info from.
0: Yeah, wow, look at that.
9: I don't see anyone. But it can be scary because, again, they say, oh, 80% will recover, you'll be fine. And then you go on the Facebook page and people who have it, and there's people who are saying, I've had it twice now, three times, I've had it on both sides. And that's terrifying when you're going looking for hope or answers. And I mean, for me, I know there is no hope or answer in terms of it getting better. But, you know, and people come and go on the Facebook pages because most do, 80% do recover. And so they got their support and then they go on.
0: Oh, I say, so we haven't heard from Sue for a while. They say, oh, no, she's over it. Whereas you guys are still stuck with it.
9: Yeah, exactly.
0: Yeah, flip.
9: Exactly, yeah. And when Bernadine first went off air, and they did make an announcement, and they did say, but then she's, you know, and I hoped, because I think she was about 6 months after me, and I hoped that would give some awareness, like, you know, put a celebrity on a magazine or something and people get some awareness, but and fully respect her for just going away privately. but it then just dropped off the radar. And but more and more people seem to be diagnosed with it.
10: Yeah.
0: So she's got the Bell's palsy. She got the Hunt one.
9: She's got the Ramsey Hunt. Yeah.
0: That's not what you've got, though, are you? Got the Bell's.
9: I've got Bell's, but the lady before who had Ramsey Hunt, she said, if you don't recover, then it's Ramsey Hunt, whereas I've not been told I have that. I've just clearly been told I have Bell's.
0: Wow. Oh, that's great with a message. And if people have that and go to the Facebook page, it's probably a private group, I imagine, but you'll let people on?
9: I don't run the group. No, joined it.
0: Yeah, but it's easy to get that, but it sounds very helpful.
9: Yeah, there's an amazing lady in Australia. Her name is Elizabeth Robinson, and she has Ramsey Hunt. So she runs an Australia-New Zealand page, but there's also worldwide ones. But there seems to be not a lot in New Zealand in terms of therapy or support. So,
0: really appreciate your honesty and your clarity, Laura. Your clear honesty. Thank you so much for that. 15 to 9.
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0: 13 away from 9. If you want to come through, there's all the lines there are free. If you want to be a part of the show, here till 12 o'clock tonight. Rugby. Rugby and why they kick the ball away. You might want to explain that. Bell's palsy. Yeah, wow. Listen to that. I guess that's one thing Facebook's very, very good at, for information, isn't it? I thought that was quite a comfort for her. And for the old, the Hunt one. See, that's, yeah, I think we've done quite good work with that person that wanted some more information because we've given them an outlet, haven't we? They can go and do that. Get in touch. My name is Marcus. Welcome. 0800 80 Tatian 9292 to text. 12 away from 9. I've got constant watery eye with the eye that doesn't blink. Should I be pushing for neurology to explore Ramsey Hunt, particularly twice in 10 months? Isn't that rare? I mean, to get it in that quick span, you want to get on the internet. I've got no idea. It's the internet for you, I'm afraid. That's the situation. If you've got some more information about that. You see, someone said via text, they said a hobby broadcaster would ask themselves how entertaining this topic is. Well, I thought it was very interesting how they had that woman had platinum in her eyelid. Because how would that work? it would have to be rounded to the curvature of the eyeball, wouldn't it? Oh, that was very interesting. And I thought the angle with the Facebook was interesting because you could broaden that out and think, well, what other Facebook groups have saved? The Facebook group saved my life? And that'd be a nice topic for the next hour. You thought you're strange until you found a Facebook group of like-minded people. So if someone wants to embark on the topic with the Facebook group saved my life, I'd be very interested in that. More interest than you could imagine. That's another topic. Facebook group saved my life. And why do they always kick the ball away? I have no knowledge. Not only do I have no knowledge, but I tried to explain to that person, but they're so angry. Well, not so angry, so surprised they'll keep doing it. I don't think there's much appetite for listening. That's my take anyway. Becks, all, hold your horses. Oh, by the way, 2036 Satyrs won full time.
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7: 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Pax Asati in the studio with me after 10.
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8: Hi, Julie, it's Marcus. Good evening.
9: Hi there, Marcus. I experienced Bell palsy myself. And how it started was my lip went up, my eye wouldn't shut, my eyelid. I was told I got 72 hours to get to the doctor to get medication. And they gave me 12 pills and I just waited until my eye could close again. So I was cured by it. There's a very good walk-in doctor here in Plymouth and they sorted it straight away.
8: I wonder, because I haven't heard about the hurry to do it, get it done before. Was that the right information?
9: Yes. Yeah, you've got 72 hours, otherwise it might go permanent.
8: Wow.
9: Just one other thing. Why doesn't the government do a price freeze on food?
8: It's a really good question.
9: Hopefully someone can answer that. I know they tried them the days of Muldoon, but that didn't work. But that would have been paperwork back then. I wonder if they'll be able to do it now that we've got all the computers and stuff like that.
8: Just push a button.
9: Thank you, Marcus. I love listening to you.
8: Nice to talk to you too, Julie. Ella, it's Marcus. Welcome.
10: Oh, hello. And I'm a wee bit off topic, but I hope you'll like this. A federal judge in New York City has declared Trump's tariff illegal.
8: Yeah, I saw that.
10: And that what's good about that is because we're all paying extra at the gas tanks. It's good for us that it's been declared illegal.
8: But I don't think that's to do with the tariffs that we're paying more. It's to do with the war, isn't it?
10: No, it's the tariffs. And it goes back to a 1974 and a section, section 122.
8: Okay.
10: So they're clamping down on it. Which means goods for a lot of other people. It's the gas all around the world and it's tariffs. I mean, they reach us.
8: So is petrol going to come down on the back of this?
10: Well, I don't know that. I was watching CNN. I lived in the States for a long time and in New York. I like to go across and watch what's happening there. And that one came up.
8: Appreciate you coming through. Ella, thank you for that. There we go. Just coming up to the news, the Crusaders have won. Yes, that's not my understanding with tariffs, but you sometimes know when you're not going to convince someone. So that's fine. I think it was more about the price people pay for beef and stuff that we send to America. I guess in some ways everything is connected. There you go. Bell's palsy and Ramsay Hunt are two different things. Bell's palsy will heal in time, but Ramsay Hunt won't. It's the cold sore virus that can be very painful. Yes, I think that difference was mentioned. This is not my specialist topic. This is all new to me. I haven't had the palsy or the Hunt. And, yeah, and it doesn't sound like I'd want to have it either, by the way. I don't want to sound dismissive, but, yeah, if you stay on the right side of these things, goodness. Now, if you want to opine on this or talk about the Facebook group that saved your life, I'd like to hear from you. You got one of those moments when you're out there, I tap it, I think, gosh, there's other people like me. And what was that group? There's other people like me. And what do you reckon that group of those people were doing? You've come from the rugby. Let us know what the horses were like. Were you scared? Was it better? Were they close? Were they on top of you? Did you want them to do a third lap? They just did two. Was it as good? Was the music as good? Did it make it more exciting by not having them in the first week? Are you a cock-a-hoop with excitement that the polo ponies are back on Donkey Day? All this, love to hear from you about this. That's pretty much it, guys. Here till midnight, 0800 80 1080 9292 to text with you till 12 o'clock tonight. Jim Steadon along then.
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16: It's 9 o'clock. I'm Nina Burton. Marlborough State Highway 6 is blocked at Canvas Town near Dalton's Road due to heavy rain. This closes a direct route between Blenheim and Nelson, and the only available detour is via State Highway 63, Wairau Valley, to State Highway 6, Kawatiri Junction. Flooding has also caused State Highway 60 near Takaka to close, blocking all traffic near Pupu Valley Road and completely cutting its connection to Collingwood. Orange heavy rain warnings will run through to the early hours of tomorrow for the Westland District and Canterbury Lakes and Rivers and south of Arthur's Pass. Finance Minister Nicola Willis has confirmed this will be the last year of fees free for students. It follows Winston Peters revealing the final year fee freeze will be scrapped in the government's upcoming budget. The policy was introduced last government for the first year of study and changed to the third year under the coalition government. But Peters suggests the policy will be scrapped and reworked.
17: I'll give you a budget right here, right now. The answer is yes. We're going to reshape it and repurpose it for the trades and a whole lot of industries where we do need it and where we're going to get a far better payback for our money, and we'll pay far less money doing it.
16: The Prime Minister's defending the role of migrants, saying some politicians are attempting to use them as scapegoats. Chris Luxon was responding to concerns from voters on the Indian Free Trade Agreement and stressed the government maintains control of immigration settings. He says much like his forefathers from Scotland and Ireland, immigrants want to make New Zealand a better place.
18: Our immigrant community, you know, they leave their home, their family, their work, their culture, their language. They come to New Zealand because they believe there's a better future for this country. And they are some of the most aspirational, ambitious, positive people.
16: An emeritus professor thinks a new solar review won't change much. Regulation Minister David Seymour says they're reviewing the sector, aiming to simplify solar panel installation. He says it's a red tape nightmare, with getting approval sometimes taking months. But Auckland University chemical science professor Ralph Cooney says people who want it will wait.
19: It'd be better if those delays didn't happen, but they're not the fundamental reason people choose solar or don't choose solar.
16: A smoother process for tourism businesses operating on dockland as the government overhauls conservation laws. A newly announced bill would give more clarity to those wanting to use conservation land for business and speed up concessions. It also proposes charging international tourists to access some sites, estimated to bring in about $60 million a year to be reinvested into nature. Tourism Industry Aotearoa's Greg Thomas says this bill will make planning much more simple.
20: The one thing that businesses want is certainty and being able to do business easily, and that's what the conservation bill is intended to achieve.
16: Stomach cancer is on track to jump over the next two decades by 40%. Research published in the New Zealand Medical Journal states cases will likely rise from 492 a year to over 700 by 2045. It's expected to double for Māori and Pacific people. National Hauora Coalition Clinical Director Nina Bevan says some risk stems from changing demographics.
21: But some of the risk factors are avoidable and preventable. The one that we're particularly focused on is a bacteria called Helicobacter pylori.
16: Nina Bevan says this leading cause of cancer is common in communities affected by overcrowding. In sport, enter this Crusaders' second Super Rugby match at 1NZ Stadium in Christchurch.
22: Back to Cooper Grant. And the Crusaders handle business at Takaha. Final score, 56-20.
16: As you heard there on News Talk ZB Sport, the home side have stormed over the Blues 36-20 with a dominant second half where they scored four of their six tries. Crusaders prop George Bower rolled over for his first five-pointer in his 100th match. Meanwhile, Chiefs flyer Kyron Taumoifulau is in the rare position of being the most experienced member of the back three tonight against the Queensland Reds. The 22-year-old starts on the right wing in Brisbane with Liam Coombs-Fabling on the left and Isaac Hutchinson at fullback. Playing his 28th super match tonight, compared with Coombs-Fabling's 22nd and Hutchinson's 2nd, Taumoifulau says they'll need to be at their best to shut down the Reds' attack.
23: Yeah, I think they're a quality side. They've got threats across. I think for us, it's just focusing on what we can and controlling what we can. I think we've had a really good week of preparation, and it's looking exciting.
16: Live commentary on News Talk ZB Sport and iHeartRadio from 9:35. New Zealand pace bowler Rillo Rourke's looking through a realistic lens at his chances of consistent selection across the formats. The 24-year-old's been picked in the Black Caps' 19-strong touring squad to face Ireland in a one-off test at Belfast before three tests against England. Returning from a back injury in the recent white ball tour of Bangladesh after 8 months out, O'Rourke says his participation will be very deliberate moving forward.
24: It can be tough. I think as a player, you obviously want to play all three formats and you want to be as available as you can be. But I guess at the moment, I'm probably more favoured in test stuff and then maybe the one-day stuff, and then T20's probably come a little bit behind that.
16: That's news and sport to 9:05. Marcus Lush is next. 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Northland, Auckland and Coromandel, isolated showers turning to rain for a time. Waikato, the Taranaki Bay of Plenty and the Central High Country, rain developing heavy at times, easing to isolated showers. Gisborne and Hawke's Bay, cloudy with rain for a time. Whanganui to Wellington, Wairarapa and Marlborough, rain developing, easing to isolated showers. Nelson to Westland, rain, heavy and possibly thundery, easing to showers. Canterbury, periods of rain. Otago, Southland and Fiordland, rain developing. And the Chatham Islands, mostly cloudy with rain for a time. I'm Nina Burton. That's Newstalk ZB News, Sport and Weather to 9:06.
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0: 7 past 9. A couple of things at the start of the hour. If you're driving home from the Crusaders, how were the horses? And was the food as good as the opening? But were the horses too close? Were you scared? Was 2 laps enough? While we're on the topic of rugby, Sheila started the show. Sheila can't believe why they kicked the ball away. Could someone tell me the beginning of this movement and where we are in that current trend? I'd like to believe that it's probably been around 15 years and started by the South Africans because it's a winning way. But if you could explain it more to us, for those people who think possession is everything. Because I think people, I don't know if you've been around it, but people scream at the TV, "Oh, why do you kick it away?" So, yeah, people get stressed out by that. So you're going to explain the tactics in modern rugby and how hard it is to catch a high ball under pressure if it's a spiralling punt. We're also discussing Bell's palsy and another palsy which is not at all related. And that is called Ramsey Hunt. So Ramsey Hunt was either someone that had Ramsey Hunt disease or was a neurologist. So that's the discussions for tonight. Anything else you've got, I'm up for it. We've got a road closure. And I'm just going to Google where it is. We've got a road closure, and it is Dalton's Road. Sorry, it's not Dalton's Road. It's State Highway 6 is closed at Dalton's Road. So, if you are going from Havelock, not Havelock North, to Nelson, you will need to go past Canvas Town and then past this place. It's flooded in the past and it's flooded again. And it's flooded now. Now, let me just do something here because I'm going to have to find an alternate route. So this is in Canvas Town. And the alternate route, I would imagine, would be going right back almost to Blenheim and going up State Highway 63 past the Nelson Lakes and round that way. Correct me if I'm wrong, but I believe that's the only alternative. So, yeah, that's where we've got the road closure tonight. And that's both ways. It goes both ways. So, yeah, that's happening. There we go. Someone's texted me and said, "What's the name of the Bell's Palsy group on Facebook?" I would imagine if you typed in Bell's Palsy group, that would be your best bet. A lot of these groups are probably private because you don't want, I was going to say tire kickers, but sort of, you don't want people from the outside making silly comments. Like, have you tried colloidal silver or stuff? So that's probably what they would be mindful of, is people that are promising false cures. So, yeah, but I guess with these Facebook groups, you go under it. Could you have a different name? No, probably not. Anyway, if you want to start the whole discussion this hour, good. Very disappointing. Blues become the first New Zealand-based team to lose at one New Zealand stadium. Not good for the super city. That's Sunny from Papatoetoe. I presume people are going to wax lyrically about how good the stadium was, and if you want to be that person, but particularly about the horses. There we go. And Bell's palsy. I couldn't work out if they had platinum sewn in the eyelids, if that, because it was flexible. That was kind of interested in that. Could have had gold, but gold was too heavy. It's an inert metal, so yeah, there we go. 12 past 9. My name is Marcus. Welcome. So that's the situation with the floods. I will keep you aware of the floods. So if you've got any information for me about that, then that would be important to me. I'll do what I can to keep you updated with that. So latest I've got from the live flooding. 300 mils in 24 hours there. There are rain warnings all over the show. Mainly they are orange. It does say Marlborough District Council says flooding has been particularly severe around Pelorus and French Pass. Well, we heard that too, where that road is closed. And also flooding between Renwick and Nelson. I'm pleased I'm not caving. There probably will be more flooding notices tonight too also. So that's the situation we've got now. If you want to be a part of it, if there's something else you want to mention tonight, too good. I'd like to know if a Facebook group saved your life. I have asked that. If you not the Bell's Palsy one, but you got one of those groups, you thought it was so good, it gave you information you had no idea about. People love that sort of stuff. Yeah, they are saying now State Highway 63 through Wairau Valley to State Highway 6 at Kawatiri. State Highway 60 also closed near Tākaka, near Pūpūpū Valley Road, with no detour available. So that's all the information I've got for you. But if you're just coming from the rugby, let us know what you've got information about there. And anything else, people, would be nice to hear from you. As I say, 0800 80 1080 and 9292 to text. 13 past 9 o'clock. Keep those texts coming through to people. Now, what is this texter on about? Gee, some pretty crazy texts coming through. Someone said, how about a positive introduction rugby, and do you have any idea where Havelock South is? What a stupid thing to say. Where else would Rutherford be from? So, yeah, don't show your ignorance, people. Gabriel, it's Marcus. Good evening.
1: Yes, good evening, Marcus. I'm just wondering, we had an internet down today from 2 o'clock until it's still down now.
0: Oh, wow.
1: I was wondering if anybody else was having that. We're in Auckland or Blockhouse Bay, and they say it's quite a big outage, but we haven't heard any further news from them, and I'm just wondering if there's any time frame.
0: Who's they?
1: One New Zealand.
0: God, they've had a bad week, haven't they?
1: Oh, really?
0: Well, there was big outages in the South Island.
1: Yes, yeah.
0: And that was earlier this week or last week. So, yes. Yeah, they had a couple of times. And they did say it was a separate operator, it was a provider for them, but still. Dan's just – so you're in Blockhouse Bay and it's been out since 2:30. We're going to look up on the computer for you, okay?
1: Yeah, okay, that'll be great.
0: Have you still got radio?
1: Yep.
0: Dan, what can you tell me? Gee, midday tomorrow, Gabriel.
1: Wow, yeah.
0: Gee, that's a disaster for you, isn't it?
1: Well, I'm just glad that I didn't have an online business.
0: Exactly.
1: Yeah.
0: Gabriel, down the road in Linfield, it's been off since Monday.
1: Oh, gee, worse. Okay.
0: It was roadwork. It was roadwork. Someone broke a cable.
1: Oh, okay. All right. Well, I appreciate that, Marcus. Thank you very much.
0: Hey, no, that's just, yeah. It's just a couple of blocks that are affected, so it's just there's not a big group of you, but we'll be thinking of you, Gabriel. Thank you. Jeepers! Internet outages more and more common, eh? He won't be on the Facebook group, will he? So what would be a fantastic Facebook group that saved your life because it showed you there are other people just like you? What would that be, do you think, for people? Because the woman said her Bell's palsy and her Ramsay Hunt Facebook very are, well, you're not on your own, are you, when you've got someone else that's got it? Tap, tap, tap, you go. Good evening, Max. This is Marcus. Welcome.
2: Hello, Marcus. Look, it's not a Facebook group that saved my life, but in the last 4 or 5 days, I've had some wonderful medical people that saved my life. And I wanted to just ring up and just give them a bit of kudos. You know, the St. John's Ambulance, I had a medical emergency. The St. John's Ambulance arrived promptly. They did a great assessment and they had their finger on the pulse as to what was wrong with me. I was admitted to Wellington Hospital, A&E, as they do, and then all the tests and assessments and everything began. I was there for a number of days, very, very, very sick. And, look, I just have to say the staff, because the staff, there's a lot of Filipino nurses, a lot of Indian doctors, nurses and Filipinos, a lot of New Zealanders, of course, and other nationalities. They were absolutely 100%. And the hospital itself, I feel it was world class.
0: Max, you sound good.
2: I've bounced back like
0: haven't
2: a,
0: you? Like a bouncer. Tell me, did you dial 111 on your Wally phone, or did something else happen?
2: No, I dialed 111 on my cell phone.
0: Did they chopper you to the hospital?
2: No, they picked me up in the ambulance, but they were here very fast.
0: Wow.
2: And the ambulance driver was very experienced. He told me he'd had 18 years driving ambulances in England. So,
0: well-travelled guy.
2: Yeah, well-travelled. And the surgeon in Wellington Hospital, when they put me into emergency surgery, he came. He was a bit of a hard case, and a real neat guy, He said, get this man in urgently, and when they realised what was going on, and they operated. When I came out, I thanked him for saving a certain part of my anatomy.
0: Sure.
2: And he said, I saved your life, not just that part of you.
0: Wow, goodness.
2: And I've realised, you know, and I honestly, Marcus, I hear a lot of people complaining about hospitals and things like that. And I just think that they were outstanding. I'm so thankful I'm in New Zealand. I'm so thankful that for Wellington Hospital, the staff, the management, the way the thing runs, I think it's an absolute credit to them. I really do.
0: Wonder why the Wiley guy left England, old Ambo John. Wonder why he came across. Did he say?
2: I don't know. I don't know. But
0: might be treated better here than they're the ambulance drivers.
2: Yeah, he was great. And you had a trainee with him and the other lady, and they were excellent. I mean, they just did a great job. So, you know, all kudos.
0: How fast they go?
2: Oh, well, they didn't have the whistles and lights on.
0: Really?
2: But they, no, they didn't.
0: Well, you can't have been that bad.
2: I was pretty bad, but I wasn't dying in the ambulance sort of thing. You know, I was coherent and that, but I was very, very sick. And we were on the expressway. It was funny laying down. It felt like being in a space capsule. I was thinking about those guys that went around the moon.
0: You were.
2: Yeah.
0: Were you, hang on, because I've never spoken, when you were in the ambulance on the expressway, right, were you travelling head first or travelling foot first?
2: Head first.
0: Oh, I've always wondered about that. I'd prefer to go foot first, I think.
2: I think I'd like to be the foot first.
0: Foot first, you'd like a skeleton in the luge at the Olympic, you know, going around the corners that way. You'd be like, you'd looking where you, if you could see, you'd be looking where you were going, whereas head first, backwards, I think it would be terrible. Did you have an option?
2: No, I had a seatbelt on, but when you're that sick, you really couldn't give a hoot.
0: No.
2: You know, you just want to get to the hospital and get help, you know. You just like, And because it was quite, looking through the windows there, blacked out, and I could see a few lights and things and that. And there was a few bumpy bits, but generally it was quite a pleasant journey, actually. And, So I just sort of wanted to say, you know, thanks to St. John's and the staff.
0: Yep.
2: They work grave shifts. They put
0: of course they would. People aren't dying 9 to 5, are they? It's 24 hours a day, that business.
2: No, and the hospital staff as well, you know, and they do put up with quite a bit of groaning and moaning, I think, sometimes. And, you know, when I just wanted to say, hey, you know, we should just be thankful, you know, because they were just outstanding. I just can't speak of the staff highly enough. They were amazing.
0: Thanks so much for that, Max. Get well. 23 past 9.
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1: 9:25. Louise, it's Marcus. Good evening.
2: Marcus. Hi. In the same way Gabriel said about Wellington, I'd like to strongly acknowledge Palmerston North Surgical Department, because last year they saved my life. I had an accident. I fractured my femur. They did an operation, and they managed, even though it was basically powder, evidently, my bone just completely shattered, they managed to put a big rod in there, and then after the surgery I was hemorrhaging, and they couldn't get my blood pressure up. They couldn't, must have been really close to a cardiac arrest, but they saved my life, you know. I take the hat off, really do, you know. I wouldn't be here without them. It's amazing. Yeah, because the Palmy Hospital gets a lot of bad publicity.
1: Oh, does it? Okay, I didn't know that. Okay, that's good to know.
2: Yes. Yeah, so the surgical team there are outstanding, and I thank them. And Facebook group. Well, I belong to Rheumatoid Arthritis Support New Zealand. And they are an amazing bunch of people, mostly women, lots of knowledge and lots of support. You know, it makes you realise that you're not the only one out there with this thing. And
1: Is it self-moderated?
2: Yes. So they do have admins, but yeah, it's really good. A really good supportive bunch of people.
1: You'd be a frequent flyer on that one, would you, tapping away?
2: Not so much lately. But, you know, it's if you need to have a good old vent, it's a good place to do it, because they understand what you're going through, whereas, like, nobody else in the world does, basically. And also, I've had this thing for so long that I can actually give advice on, you know, what I do to manage it. You know, natural therapies, and well, you've got to have it with everything, really. So it's amazing.
1: That's what I'm encouraging for people too, because you know, rather, you know, you've got the Citizen Advice Bureau and places like that, but so much now of the help is online, and I think everyone realises that.
2: Yes. I mean, there's nothing like helping someone who you know what they're going through. You know, it's just much more helpful than going to someone who gives you the spiel and they have no idea what you're going through. And it's amazing. So yes. It's a very cruel disease.
1: What's the group called?
2: Rheumatoid Arthritis Support New Zealand.
1: Okay, brilliant. Okay, yes. Appreciate that, Louise. Thank you. 9:28. Crusaders have won. The horses were back. If you're there, how were the horses? Did you miss them? Did you recognise them? Were you happy with them just doing two laps? Did you wish they were going to do three? Was the music the same? I'm watching them now. Out they come from the tunnel. Kind of got dry as a bones and red and black checks. Turned left, round they went, holding the flags, back and forward, people on their phones, filming, round we go. They look like young women riding them, aren't they? Round and round they go. And that's all on the Crusaders homebook page. First of all, White Horse, yeah, White Horse starts the whole, goodness. A few empty seats. Would it be a sellout? Maybe this was early, maybe they came later. Plenty of room for them. I don't know what the fuss horse looked happy as. Well, that third one looks a bit rattled. Whew. Be with you soon, people. Hold your horse if you're there waiting. I'll get to you. 0800 whoop, 80 1080. Not pausing, just suppressing a sneeze. Excuse me. But be in touch if you want to talk. Jim Stead along from 12. Looking forward to what you want to say tonight. So again, get in touch if you want to be a part of the program. 0800 80 1080 and 9292 to text. 9:30, Nina, headlines please.
3: Thank you, Marcus. Fears for local olive growers as New Zealand's leading producer of premium olive oil goes into liquidation. Wairarapa owned and operated the olive press is shutting down after 27 years as one of the country's most recognised producers.

0: Is. A long-running trademark dispute continues between Lego and Zuru. The Danish toy brickmaker's been challenging the New Zealand-founded toy company for claiming its Max Build More plastic bricks are Lego-compatible. And Sir David Attenborough says he's been completely overwhelmed by birthday greetings as the iconic broadcaster turns 100. The voice behind some of the world's most celebrated nature documentaries, Sir David's been advocating for wildlife and conservation for more than 70 years. More at 10 or go to nzherald.co.nz.
1: Thanks, Dina. 29 away from 10. So the Crusaders, there we go. You would have done a strong victory then. I think they're down to about 14 men. But some 14 men, that's the right word, isn't it? Someone did ring up beforehand, and it's a question that's asked all the time. And since we are not a sports show, that I thought there's probably time now to address this. And people want to know why the ball is always kicked away. If you want to be going answering that for the people that don't know, I mean, I tried, but I don't think people believe me. So someone said we go explaining why the ball is always kicked away in the modern game of rugby. I think people would appreciate that. I'm not saying it's going to stop them screaming at the TV, but yeah, it might be interesting. You might want to explain the context of the changing game and why they do this. Also, Facebook support groups with your Bells Palsy. That's a discussion for tonight. And the floods. And the internet outage, maybe we will, I will, they will. Maybe we will, I will, they will. Oh, and the horses at the stadium. And nice to hear shout-outs about hospitals, but I don't want a whole night about that because, I mean, I think if you go somewhere and they save your life, you'd be incredibly grateful, wouldn't you? It does not mean, though, that our health system does not have challenges. I think we need to recognise those as well. Just putting that out there also for the discussion tonight. So, yeah, that's the situation, 28 to 10, if you want to be a part of it. Anyone met David Attenborough? I better mention that. In the UK, they're having a lot of David Attenborough parties, as we are in New Zealand. I'm off to a David Attenborough party tomorrow. I'll report what that was like, is like, will be like. I'm expecting great things. It's fancy dress, but I guess fancy dress, you either go as an animal or you go as him, which is pretty of a narrow scope, isn't it? But that's it. That's what's happening tonight. Keep those texts coming through. 18-6, Sydney City Roosters over the Titans. And the road is closed around Canvas Town. Kathy has texted. Just got back from the game. Cried when the horses came out. Very emotional, wonderful stadium. Kathy cried. Isn't that beautiful? Goodness. Wow. Cried. Marcus, the Striker gurney is designed for the patient to load headfirst into the ambulance. Not only does this mean the weight of the patient's torso is supported by the floor of the ambulance as the gurney legs retract, but all the onboard equipment is situated for this orientation. Makes sense, doesn't it? So you're always facing forward. Marcus, when I was diagnosed with COPD, I went straight on Facebook and found a group. Back then there was only WW groups. Now we have NZCOPD. It's amazing the knowledge we get from each other. We have taught each other when to get to hospital and how many lives have been saved, and many lives have been saved by other members. I shouldn't make light of it, but probably before long we won't be going to doctors. We'll just be consulting our Facebook pages. They'll socialise all the medicine. Hadn't thought about that. That's probably what's going to happen, isn't it? Just have us all on Facebook page. We'll monitor each other. Save a lot of money. That's a scary thought, isn't it? But that's the situation, people. If you want to be a part of the discussion tonight, be my guest, quite literally. 0800 80 9292 text anything else you've got. We can handle that. Handle anything with a clear mind. Maybe. But if you are driving home from the rugby and you cried when the horses came out, yeah. But Facebook groups that have saved your life. It mightn't be a medical one. It might be like what would be something else, a behaviour you could have that it could be modified. Not like nosy neighbours, doc. Not like, but something that you found a page of kindred spirits that's learnt you to show some moderation in a behaviour that's been causing you trouble. I don't want to make light of people's behavioural difficulties. I don't know what they would be, but you could be a sleepwalker, or you could be a could be narcolepsy. I don't know. But if you had a Facebook page that's helped you with that, what was it you had, and what do they recommend? I find it's very, very interesting, actually. On Facebook, there's some great things there you can get onto. I'm sure of it. Anyway, enough from me. 24 to 10.
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1: Marcus, I thought a David Attenborough dress up party would go against your discomfort with dress up. Is it just time travel dress up? I wouldn't go dressed up, I don't think. It was positive, exciting result with the horses returning. It did not come across as that from you. You were very vague about exactly where the road outages were between Blenheim and Nelson. I thought I was extremely clear. I said it was at Canvas Town. Sounds not like areas familiar to you, new territory to you, as it was not related to the North Island. Jeepers creepers. Someone's got South Island paranoia. Oh, 0800 80 1080 and 9292 to text the horses, and anything else you want tonight. Get in touch. 0800 80 1080. But there is very heavy rain all around the west coast, south of the North Island, north of South Island. just so you know. And road closures. I'll do a check on the road closures too on the Waka Kotahi website to let you know what is happening. But get in touch, 3262 Roosters over the Titans. But need your calls for this hour. We've done well with the palsy. Long may it last. Not the palsy, obviously, but the calls on the palsy. Plenty of road closures and warnings. Lewis Pass under stop-go management. Slip, State Highway 73, Jackson's to Aitkins. That's on the west coast. Inland from Coomera. We've got a lot of roadworks on the north of the South Island. Road closure, State Highway 60, Tākaka near Pew Pew, Valley Road intersection. So that's closed. Also, State Highway 60 between Upper Tākaka and Uruwhenua. It's Tākaka Hill. It doesn't say whether it's closed. It just says it's a road hazard. And that's what we've got at this stage. So, yes, and the road at Canvas Town, State Highway 6, Canvas Town, between Havelock and Nelson, that is closed also. That's all you need to know, people at the stage, 19 to 10.
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10: Oh, g'day there. 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
1: Since it's the 1 year anniversary of the Pope and his new job, I quite like this story. An American bank employee hung up the phone on Pope Leo the 14th when he called customer service because she thought it was a prank call. Leo, formerly known as Robert Prevost, born and raised in Chicago, called his hometown bank to let them know he moved about 2 months after he became the Pope, according to his friend, Reverend Tom McCarthy. She asked all the security questions, and then she says, "Oh, I'm sorry, sir, it says here you have to come in person." He said, "Well, I'm not going to be able to do that. I gave you all the security questions." The pontiff even tried to use his status as the Holy Father, let her get her to cave, saying, "Would it matter to you if I told you I'm Pope Leo?" And she hung up on him. Yeah. The same thing happened to Pope Francis when he tried to cancel his newspaper. So that's a good story. You might have had a story when you've hung up on someone because you didn't believe who they were. So I'm into that. I'm well into that. Let's hear from you, people. There might be something entirely different you want to talk about on the show tonight. Ooh. Oh, is today the end of you on 8:64 a.m.? There is rugby on it now. Whereabouts is that? Where's 8:64? Invercargill. 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Did we know that? Did we know that? So go to FM or go to iHeartRadio. 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
1: Just a bit more on frequencies because I'm just coming to terms with this. So if there's an FM and an AM frequency in your region, the rugby will be on an AM frequency on the rare occasions there's matches on the Friday night. 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So most regions have an AM and FM, so you need to get on your FM dial and twiddle it around until you can actually find us on the FM. 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Everywhere there's an AM and FM. Even, by the way, in Auckland, we are now back on AM at night. So there's AM and FM, but there's two transmitters at Lincoln Road, and they're combining it into one transmitter. And it's been taking a couple of weeks to do, but it's on at night time. They've fixed it for the AM at night time. They're still doing work in the daytime. But need your calls tonight, people. It's 12 away from 10. So if you want to start the ball rolling with anything else, you might be doing something differently. We've gone all right, but there's just a bit of a lull. So, yeah, rather than me saying ridiculous things to get you to call, you think what you might think is interesting and try your luck with that. I was talking about Facebook groups that have saved your life. As you go home from the stadium, I want to know what it was like the second time. What were the horses like? What was the food like? Did you get a pie sandwich? Do you still think it's the greatest stadium that's ever been built? Because that was very much the opinion, felt like it was 2 weeks ago. Everything worked well? Anything need to be ironed out? These are all discussions for you and suggestions for you tonight. And if there is other stuff you want to mention, talk about, say, do, good. I embrace your calls. So, yeah, that's the situation. And for those that just joined us, the Crusaders were victorious. Oh, by the way, on Sunday you got the netball as well on the AM. Jeepers. 36-20. So your netball on the AM also. Didn't know they're going to be doing that. And State Highway 6 is closed at Dalton's Road. There you go. 10 away from 10 o'clock. Jim Steadman is here at 12. I'll be here right through till then. Angela, this is Marcus. Good evening.
0: Marcus from a very windy Rotorua.
1: What did you just say?
0: I said good evening from a very windy Rotorua.
1: Oh, goodness. Well, I didn't expect you to be. Is it rainy or just windy?
0: I think it's raining as well, but it's very, very blustery. But just a website that I found really good on Facebook. We looked after our granddaughter, and she was just over 5 and a half, and she was diagnosed with type 1 diabetes.
1: Oh, wow.
0: Yeah. So it was a bit scary for Granddad and I.
1: Be terrifying.
0: And, yeah. And so those first couple of months of getting used to managing her and helping her, you know, inject herself 5 times a day in her tummy. And the parent, well, it's sort of like a parents group, but, you know, anybody who's supporting somebody with type 1 diabetes. And it was, yeah, it was really, really helpful.
1: That sounds unbelievably valuable.
0: Oh, it was amazing. You know, there were the times when you think, oh, what am I going to do? And you just sort of write something on the Facebook and within about 30 seconds or 10 minutes there'd be up to 50 really good suggestions or just people just saying, hang in there, don't worry, you'll make it.
1: Which is sometimes all you need too, isn't it? Some encouragement that you're on the right track.
0: Yes, yes, especially people saying, like that lady with the rheumatoid, saying, yes, we've been there, know what to do.
1: Yeah.
0: And then equally when I would, you know, once we'd sort of become au fait with it and laissez-faire, you know, well, you know, and when somebody else put something on the Facebook page, you could say, oh, yeah, I've been in that situation, try this. And, yeah, so if there's anybody out there that...
1: Because, Angela, that's one thing I've observed in life, and that's not me to make one sweeping generalisation, but if people have been given some sort of medical diagnosis, they always have an incredible ability to come to terms with the information and upskill with it, don't they? I'm always amazed how people know everything about it and what's going
0: on. Yeah.
1: I mean, people have a huge ability to retain that information if it's relevant to them, and then to share it on a Facebook page... I mean, that's perfect, isn't it?
0: Yeah, and it was really well managed. Like, there were not people that could make any stupid comments or unhelpful or not based on any testing or information.
1: Because the last thing you want is idiots sort of running that sort of stuff.
0: Yeah, there was people that, you know, weren't saying, well, hop around on one foot six times and everything will be better sort of thing. So,
1: Angela, the way it worked, were the people from the association involved, was it completely from people who were family and friends of people that had diabetes?
0: It was just like the diabetes nurse at the hospital said, oh, try this website and, you know, you might find it really helpful. And, yeah, and as I say, it was just wonderful. It was just so comforting and, you know, when... And I think there's possibly other medical conditions where there's, you know, obviously there's other things like that. But, yeah.
1: And I'm sure it's great for the medical professionals that are overworked, like, you know, being a diabetes nurse at a hospital,
0: yes.
1: I'm sure there's all sorts of,
0: yes.
1: you know, if you go in a frequent, in a page like that, you'd sort of upskill fairly quickly, I would think.
0: Yeah. And, I mean, you know, the paediatrician would ring probably every night for the first 3 weeks after she was discharged from hospital and... You could ring the diabetes nurse, but that was sort of more on working time hours. But, yeah, I think, you know, when your kid's 5 and a half, and just imagine it with your boys.
1: Oh, unbelievable. Yeah, and I do know a little bit about diabetes too, you know.
0: And I
1: do know how challenging it is also.
0: Yeah. But she's, you know, almost 19 and at university doing physics and engineering, and
1: Goodness.
0: She wants to run the rocket lab because she, being a type 1 diabetic, she can't go to the moon and she can't go to Antarctica.
1: Wow.
0: They went, yeah. So she thought, oh, well, she'll run rocket lab instead of going up in a rocket. But who knows? Maybe soon there will be other things, just like that, the continuous glucose monitor, the CMGs at the government thing a couple of years ago. That's just been a godsend, just a life changer.
1: Love you to talk, Angela. Found that extremely positive. I'm glad I asked the question. That's exactly the call I wanted. So that's great. I'm extremely happy about that. So if you've got some other Facebook page that you got in touch with that changed your life, and this sweet way we can use radio to put people in touch with those sorts of groups also. Brilliant. Couldn't be happier. Cock-a-hoop. Get in touch. Here till 12. 4 to 10. Oh. And it's probably a lot more useful than Chat AI GPT too, I would think. Be in touch. Also talk about the horses at Te Kaha One Stadium. Yes. So these are all things we can talk about tonight. I would love to hear from you. So, yeah, that's the situation. Do get in touch. 0800 80 1080 and 9292 to text. The Crusaders have won and they've had their horses. Has there ever been a better time where it's been better to be a Cantabrian? What could go wrong? You've got the stadium that goes like it's never gone before, and you've got the team that's going like it's never gone before. And everyone wants to move there to live. Brilliant. So, and you've got the Foo Fighters coming. And 660. And no matter, and no doubt all sorts of other groups. But yes. So be in touch if you want to talk about Facebook groups that have changed your life. We got into this through Bell's palsy and the Hunt one, the Hunt palsy, Ramsey Hunt. Very brutal name for, well, I guess there's never a good name for a palsy, but I presume Ramsey Hunt was the person that was named after or discovered it. But we'll get you keyed up for the next hour. People do get in touch. Mark is till 12. As I say, 0800 80 1080. 929 to text. Get myself coffee for the next hour. The kettle's so slow. Yada, yada, yo. Get them on the tick. Have them after the break. What we got here? Oh, yes. Anyway, catch you after the news if you want to talk. As I say, 0800 80 1080 and 9292 to text. Looking forward to catch you soon. Okay.
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6: Mike Hosking, Ryan Bridge, Matt Heath, Tyler Adams, all the names you can trust. 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
7: It's 10 o'clock. I'm Nina Burton. Intense rainfall is continuing to impact main travel routes across the top of the South Island. Marlborough State Highway 6 is now flooded between Rye Valley and Havelock, closing a direct route between Blenheim and Nelson. State Highway 16 near Takaka also remains shut from Pupu Valley Road, completely cutting its link to Collingwood. Orange rain warnings are in place for the Westland District and Canterbury Lakes and Rivers and south of Arthur's Pass until early tomorrow morning. Mainland Southland and the headwaters of the Otago Lakes and Rivers could also see periods of heavy rain overnight. Winston Peters is rejecting calls to raise the superannuation age, promising it won't happen on his watch. Prime Minister Chris Luxon today confirmed National would run on a policy of raising the age, but didn't provide details. Peters says the scheme's not unaffordable, especially if the economy is being run properly.
8: It's only 5.2% of our GDP. Now, that's half of what other countries are struggling with. And so let's confront the problem. The problem is we're not running the economy like we've done or should.
7: A woman who accused Sir Rod Drury of workplace misconduct is welcoming him giving back his New Zealander of the Year award. Staff reports Junior Zero employee Ali Naylor first raised concerns about inappropriate behaviour by the then Zero boss in 2016, and an internal investigation was carried out after she laid a formal complaint in 2017. The Zero founder denies any allegation of wrongdoing and says he had a limited consensual relationship with her. Ali Naylor says the award motivated her to come forward.
9: It was very difficult to see him get knighted, but to then see this award, I just thought, wow, this is not the best New Zealander of the year. I just couldn't believe it.
7: A passenger is now serving as a ship doctor on board the Hunter virus-hit cruise ship after the original doctor tested positive for the disease and was evacuated. 3 people have died from the rodent-spread virus, 2 other cases are confirmed and 3 more suspected. 3 of the passengers were evacuated from the ship to the Netherlands. Dr. Stephen Comfield says between 12 and 24 hours after it became clear many people were falling sick.
10: I just reached out and asked if I could assist the doc, make sure he had adequate coverage, and I was told that the doctor was also sick. I sort of fell into the role of the ship doctor.
7: Fears for local olive growers as New Zealand's leading producer of premium olive oils goes into liquidation. Wairarapa owned and operated the Olive Press is shutting down after 27 years as one of the country's most recognised producers. Tobias McIntosh reports.
11: It says the closure comes after a lack of investor interest in the company's plans to boost the industry. Director Rod Lingard says registered grove owners throughout the region will be hit hard by the liquidation with few options for dealing with their commercial crops.
7: Sir David Attenborough says he's been completely overwhelmed by birthday greetings as the iconic broadcaster turns 100. The voice behind some of the world's most celebrated nature documentaries, Sir David's been advocating for wildlife and conservation for more than 70 years. Ahead of a live celebration show at London's Royal Albert Hall, he shared this message with the public.
12: We'd like to thank you all most sincerely for your kind messages and wish those of you who have planned your own local events have a very happy day.
7: In sport, the Crusaders have dominated the back half of their second Super Rugby match at 1NZ Stadium in Christchurch to beat the Blues 36-20. George Bower rolled over for his first five-pointer in his 100th match, grabbing one of the Crusaders' six tries, four coming in the second half. Bower says it was the perfect occasion.
13: Man, to show up in a sold-out Te Kaha Stadium, one stadium, and play 100th in front of this awesome crowd against an awesome opposition, couldn't have asked for anything more.
7: The Chiefs are level at 7-all with the Reds in Brisbane midway through the first half. Meanwhile, New Zealand rugby chair David Kirk insists his organisation is a facilitator rather than a driver in the future of Moana Pacifica. Two rescue bids, including the Kanaloa effort led by Tracy Atinga and another understood to involve Tana Umanga and Sir Michael Jones, are hoping to keep the super side alive beyond this year when the Pacifica Medical Association exits. Kirk says his organisation is engaging with the would-be on Moana saviours.
14: We've had interactions with a range of groups and we're very encouraging of them pulling together something that'll work for the competition. But that's really the role we find ourselves in. We are just maintaining the support for all the Super Rugby teams.
7: All Black star Geordie Barrett says golf beat him today after bowing out on his second professional outing at the Taranaki Open. Windy conditions in his second round saw Barrett blow out to a 16-over par 88 to go with his first round 4-over 76 and miss the cut. But the experience has given the Hurricanes midfielder, who isn't playing this week, a new appreciation for how the pros handle it, and he's hailing the strength of local Charles Tour.
15: Yeah, very strong. I mean, yesterday I had 4-over, two doubles, and felt like I had it pretty good, and the forecast probably played into that a little bit, but then today made quad bogey on two, and then mentally going into a bit of a spiral.
7: And the Franklin Bulls have jumped into sixth on the NBL basketball ladder, beating the Nelson Giants 97-73 in Pukekohe. That's news and sport to 10:05. Marcus Lush is next. 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Northland, Auckland and Coromandel, isolated showers turning to rain for a time. Waikato to Taranaki Bay of Plenty and the Central High Country, rain developing heavy at times, easing to isolated showers. Gisborne and Hawke's Bay, cloudy with rain for a time. Whanganui to Wellington, Wide at Upper and Marlborough, rain developing, easing to isolated showers. Nelson to Westland, rain, heavy and possibly thundery, easing to showers. Canterbury, periods of rain. Otago, Southland and Fiordland, rain developing. Chatham Islands, mostly cloudy with rain for a time. I'm Nina Burton, and that's News Talk ZB News, Sport and Weather to 10:06.
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Well, this is exciting. Now we're getting the administrator of the page is getting touch. Marcus, just want to thank you for reading out the text from a member of NZCOPD. I am one of two admins and we already had results. Requests from others to join. COPD is often totally misunderstood as the top cause of death in New Zealand, but it's not a death sentence. There's a lot of help and support out there. Thank you again, Lindy, admin, NZCOPD. Just read Justin Bieber has Ramsay Hunt. I thought he had. Marcus, trigeminal neuralgia is a very rare and very painful condition. The trigeminal neuralgia Facebook page has been a godsend. Some people have family who are not very understanding. We find supportive friends on the Facebook group. Those with upcoming surgery can ask about it from others who have undergone it. And people share their experiences with surgery and different medications, good and bad. It's a lonely condition. I don't want to Google any of these conditions in case I convince myself I have them. So, but yeah, I'm sure trigeminal neuralgia, but it looks serious.

0: Hit and touch, Hettle 12, 0800 80 1080. If we are talking about when Facebook groups saved your life, and anything else. Oh 0800 80 1080 and 9292 to text if you want to come through. Anything else? Brilliant. Also the horses at the stadium, the floods, and any other stuff that you want to talk about tonight, that's what we're about. So yeah, be in touch if you want to. Come through. You might want to talk about the Facebook diabetes page also too, because that seems to have been a godsend. It's the one where people use it at godsend. It's what you use in those circumstances. Rain, we've got road closed, we've got anything else, but do come through if you want to talk about Facebook groups. Or if there's something else you want to mention tonight too, I'm not topic weary, but it's been this week has been hungry for topics. And sometimes you don't want to force a topic, you want the actual natural topics to filter up. I'm a great believer in that. So sometimes you thrash a topic like I did with Tuesday with MMP. Basically, no one cares about MMP. They're stuck with it. They haven't got strong opinions. And to be honest, a lot of them don't understand how it works. So, you know, you can't hit someone with a topic stick because they'll rebel. And they did that night. So, yeah, there you go. Just whatever you got. But mainly it's about Facebook groups that saved your life or made your life bearable, and the horses. And how it was as they went round and round twice, not three times. That's what we've got tonight. You might be out there doing something interesting. You might be an Uber driver, feeling the economy shrinking as we go. You might be heading off to the duck shooting Mai Mai for the second week in a row. But anything like that, that's the plan. So, yeah, just make yourself known to me. Call the producer. We'll get you going on air. 0800 80 1080 and 9292 to text. The rugby and the netball is on AM. This is a new thing for me. Because I don't think in my time here we've tried that. So, yes, on a Friday and on a Sunday, they play the netball on the AM and the rugby on the AM. So if you're not hearing me, this will sound strange, but if you're not hearing me, find an FM station to hear me on. I feel like not many are hearing me. And have you ever hung up on someone because they think they're pranking you, but actually with someone famous like the Pope? Yep. Dee-dee-dee. Someone said it's NZSL week. 20 years is one of our official languages. What's everyone learnt? Not as much as you'd think, actually. But yeah. Seems amazing it's only 20 years since New Zealand Sign Language was official. So there we go. But be in touch if you want to talk 12 past 10 with you till midnight. But particularly keen to hear from any of their Crusaders fans heading home tonight with your horses. I think there were six of them going. I think that's the number there normally is. But be in touch. Gargan Deepitz Marcus, good evening.
1: Good evening, Marcus. How are you?
0: Very good. Yourself, all good?
1: I'm very good. I just had a dinner with my brother, so I had a good time with my brother today.
0: Oh, God. Did you go out for dinner?
1: Yes. My brother just had a new baby girl, so we had a good time with the new baby as well.
0: Oh, was the baby girl at dinner too?
1: Yeah.
0: Oh, no, I'm not.
1: She didn't eat anything.
0: No, but she was there. That's the main thing. That's delightful.
1: Yeah, so I just want to say thank you for whatever you're doing and telling everyone about the current situation in country and the world, because I'm listening to you from last 4 years, and it's great honor that I'm part of that conversation whenever you talk with the people at the nighttime. So you're doing great job, yeah. And keep it up, and just want to ask you one question. What do you think, who will win this election? What's your prediction?
0: I think a lot will happen between now. We've got 6 months away, I would think. I think there's going to be a huge amount could happen with global news and stuff, and I wouldn't like to predict how bad or good things would be in 6 months' time. But I imagine they won't. I imagine we won't be in a great place in 6 months' time. I hope we are. What about you? What do you think?
1: I just want to be one party rather than coalition government, because coalition always create problem for the country. That's what my thoughts about that.
0: Yeah. Although it would be very unlikely for there to be a single party. But if you look at the polls, the major parties are a million miles away from being a single party. People are talking now about a grand coalition, but I think that's just because they've got columns to write and short of time. You know, a grand coalition where National and Labor gets together, I'd be very surprised if that happens.
1: That's true. But anyway, hope for the best for the country. Whoever comes just makes country better and better. And I'm become the part of this beautiful country. And I'm from born and brought up in Punjab. And I knew that this country gave me a lot of things to me and my family and my friends. So thank you so much.
0: Yeah. And Gagandeep, what's the girl's, what's your brand new niece's name?
1: Kudrat. So it means that... nature. It's the meaning of nature.
0: Beautiful. Thank you so much for that. 14 past 10. There we go. A little bit of politics and a new baby. It's exciting. Get in touch, Marcus, till 12 0800 80 1080. Marcus, shout out, please, to the Rakaia Ravens women rugby team and the convincing win over the Timaru Harlequins. Go you, Rakaia Ravens. Brilliant. What if they've played tonight? Maybe they have. And we're talking about Facebook pages. If you've got a medical condition what's the polite word for a personality disorder these days? You've got to be careful. Well, you shouldn't have to be careful. You've just got to get it right. But, you know, I'm not talking about a personality disorder, but I want to talk about Facebook pages that have helped you understand and move through a situation that you have got. You got a lot of bad stuff about Facebook. It does a heck of a lot of good as far as putting communities together. I don't want to over celebrate it's good, but when you're into those pages, that's a good thing to have. That's what we're on about tonight. 10:16. Keep those emails coming. I'll be here till midnight. Jim Steadman will be from 12. Yep, let me just see if I've got any other emails coming through. Are people still sending texts about larders? My economics teacher had a Russian larder. I don't think any of the people that bought larders were prepared for how much flack they were going to get because of it. So, yes. Marcus, the primary difference between New Zealand residency and citizenship is that residency is a visa allowing you to live, work and study indefinitely, while citizenship is a permanent, irrevocable legal status that grants you a passport and absolute right of entry. Citizens also gain voting rights and government jobs that residents may not. Thank you, Eldon. That's an extremely well-worded email, so I thank you for that one. And it's 17 past 10.
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0: It's 19 past 10. People, good evening and welcome. I'll tell you what Brent Crude is at. It's about time I do that, isn't it? I don't know if it's good or bad in the Strait of Hormuz. It's impossible for me to tell now. It's just over $100 good. That means that things are not as bad as they were yesterday, but not that good altogether. Let's just put it that way. So, yeah, that's the situation. I've got no other news. I think there was a bit of some ships being hit today. I'll have a bit of a read around and see if I can get some more information for you about that. But, yeah, if you want to be on air, that would be the situation tonight. Talking Facebook groups that were really helpful for you. 30 minutes ago, New York Times, Trump insists ceasefire holds despite exchange of fire with Iran. So it's a ceasefire, but they're shooting their boats. Have I ever belonged to? I've belonged to neighbourhood Facebook groups, but not, I think I've got a problem groups. Hello, Diane. It's Marcus. Welcome. Hi, Diane.
10: Hello.
0: Yeah, it's Marcus. Good evening.
10: Oh, hi, Marcus. My voice is a bit funny. I was just going to say I've got PPPD, which is persistent postural perceptual dizziness. And I found that on Facebook too, a group, which I was grateful to see because you felt you weren't alone.
0: Yeah,
10: that's marvellous.
0: Right. That's half the battle. Yeah.
10: Yeah, but there's no cure for it. And the thing that I can't understand is I can't find anyone from New Zealand who has it.
0: Oh, are they all overseas on your group?
10: Yeah, they all seem to be overseas. It's an illness that's only been studied since 2017, so it's fairly new. It's with me, it's caused by a severe anxiety and trauma, you know, personal trauma.
0: Yes.
10: So it's like an anxiety sort of a thing. But it's pretty terrible because you're dizzy all the time and the only time you're comfortable is when you're lying down.
0: Oh, that sounds horrible.
10: No, but it'd be interesting if someone would ring up from locally or somewhere and say they've got
0: it. Well, at least if there's someone listening and they know, they can get on your Facebook page too, PPPD. Is there any suggestions on that page that have given you any comfort?
10: Well, the comfort was knowing other people had it.
0: Okay.
10: And that I wasn't the only one. That is wonderful.
0: Yeah, but there's nothing, there's no techniques.
10: Nothing really. You talk to each other and you try and say what might have helped you a little bit or something. But a lot of people do write on there that are trying to sell you something.
0: Yeah, that should be moderated better, that they're
10: that's
0: not
10: rubbish,
0: you should be protected from that stuff. Because people, unfortunately, this world, people always try to make money out of people that are with ailments, eh?
10: That are not well, yeah, that's right.
0: Can you sit up and, you can't sit up and go on Facebook, you've got to do it all lying down, do you?
10: Well, I can sit up and do things that I have to do, but I spend most of my time lying down because it's the only time I get peace.
0: And yet you're always dizzy when you're up?
10: Yes.
0: Oh, flip. Did the doctors actually know anything about it, or were you the first one?
10: No, they don't know anything about it. I'm not the first one because they know about it to diagnose me, but when I go onto Facebook, I haven't found anyone from New Zealand.
0: Goodness. So it's post-postural...
10: Persistent postural perceptual dizziness.
0: Persistent postural. What was the third word? Perceptual dizziness. PP. Yeah. Like a rocking and swaying.
10: Yes. Rocking and dizzy, and you fall over easily, and you get headaches, and you can't read. Your eyes go funny, and your brain takes over your eyes, and you can't read a book or anything. So I listen to audios all the time.
0: Talkback will be a great comfort. How long have you had it? Not Talkback, but the PPPD.
10: 7 years, or 6 years. 6 years.
0: Are you someone that, are you running the group, or you just engage with it?
10: No, I'm not running the group. I just read it when I can. I can read it. I can read a bit, you know.
0: And then did an brilliant, Diane. I found that really interesting. So that's the plan for tonight. Facebook group sort of given you great comfort that have found something that you're into, whether it be a disorder or an illness or a even just a group. Finding the NZAUS dementia support group was wonderful and informative before. I was helping through with my mother for 5 long years. Marcus 81 recently had a permanent stoma put in place. The stoma page on Facebook is fabulous. Lots of tips and friendships formed. Amazing people all over.

0: Yeah. I've forgotten what it was already, but yeah, people will know, they can Google that one up. Persistent dizziness. Persistent postural perceptual dizziness. Goodness. So there we go. Doesn't sound like a walk in the park, does it? North Queensland 6, Parramatta 10. What was the rugby that's on at the moment, Dan? Have we got a score there? Reds versus the Chiefs. The Chiefs lead at halftime 10-7. And with it being played at 10 o'clock at night, I presume that is in Queensland. Someone was making a very good comment about the TVNZ rugby editor was making the comment how everyone's watching the Warriors. And he's made the point, well, why are there no rugby matches on a Sunday? Because the NRL spreads them very well over four nights, the Thursday, Friday, Saturday, Sunday. Whereas the other ones, you just get them Friday, Saturday. You might want to comment on that. Now you've got Te Kaha One Stadium. So, yes. Wonder who's going to be New Zealand of the Year next year, eh? Or this year. And looks like the age of super is going to go up if National gets in. Lifting the retirement age for sure. So they were going to lift it in 2037. So who knows when we're going to be, when our generation is going to be able to retire. It might be a long, long way away. But yes, that's the plan, people. And if you're just listening to, if you've just tuned into FM and you haven't been able to get us on AM, we are playing the rugby and the netball on the AM now. Marcus, I've had PPPD dizziness, had it for 2 years. Most of it was anxiety-based, the dizzy anxiety loop, dizzy, anxious. Cognitive behavioural therapy was great help. To trust my body again, learning to feel confident in social situations, rewire your brains and beliefs, and the dizzy sensations slowly start to fade over months of understanding this. Or maybe she felt better being on talkback too. You never know, eh? So there we go, that's happening also too. But as far as the Middle East goes, I'm not seeing a huge amount of more information. But I feel I've been saying that for years and years and years now. I don't know where the rat ship is. Do we know where the rat ship is? Can we track the rat ship? The ship is expected to dock in Tenerife on Sunday. That's the Canary Islands. You know why it's called the Canary Islands? Because there were dogs there. That comes up in the quiz, doesn't it? Have I got that one right? Yes, named after dogs from the Latin, Island of the Dogs. Because the Romans encountered large, wild dogs. Even though there is a canary on the island, which is named after the island. So, yeah, go figure. So don't go there to see the canaries, but you can, but don't go see the dogs either because they're probably extinct. Whew. Be in touch if you want to talk, 0800 80 today, 10:30, Nina, headlines, please.
1: Thank you, Marcus. New Zealand First Leader Winston Peters is rejecting calls to raise the superannuation age, promising it won't happen on his watch. Prime Minister Chris Luxon confirmed National would run on a policy of raising the age, but didn't provide details. Public health experts believe the chance of the deadly Hunter virus reaching this country is minimal, but still possible. At least two New Zealanders are caught up in the rodent spread disease cruise ship outbreak. The Ministry of Foreign Affairs and Trade says neither have asked for consular assistance. In firm belief, the public can and should still have a say in what happens to the land Christchurch's decommissioned stadium sits on. Christchurch City Council staff are recommending writing to RMA Reform Minister Chris Bishop to change the Addington site zone to mixed use.

0: at 11 or go to nzherald.co.nz.
1: Thanks, Sarah. 29 to 11 people of New Zealand. Welcome. My name is Marcus. Good evening here till 12 o'clock. All the lines are free. If you want to come through and set the ball alight, that would be great. Anything goes. It feels like the Friday free flow. I think everyone's out watching sport. That's good. A lot of people responding to the woman with PPPD. Someone said that dizziness is called, it is called vertigo. No, I think this will be something different. Otherwise, she would have been on the vertigo page, clearly. So what were the Virgin Islands named after, Marcus? It's a very good question. I don't know the answer to that. That's never come up in the quiz. But I'm sure you can Google it yourself, people. Oh, 29 to 11. Jim said along from 12 people. Let me think. What are the Virgin Islands named after? Columbus dubbed the archipelago Santa Ursula y la Montsmil Virginia, St. Ursula and the 11,000 Virgins. Columbus was impressed by the large number of islands, reminding him of the story of the saint and her many companions. I don't know who St. Ursula was. She's a princess. But yes, that's about as much as I can Google in a very short time. 1010 Parramatta and North Queensland. Looking forward to your calls, people. 0800 80 1080, 27 away from 11 o'clock.
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7: 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Marcus Lush Nights, the number one night show in New Zealand. 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
1: It seems as though someone's got the rat virus on Tristan da Cunha, which is pretty amazing. And that would be a worry for it. It's a place that's got no airport. Hello, Val. It's Marcus. Welcome. Good evening.
10: Hi, Marcus. The lady with the, was on that, was a lady, I've just come to bed, had vertigo.
1: No, a woman rang up. We're talking about Facebook pages that have actually helped you, and she rang up and she had something called, oh, I don't know where I've gone with the, it was called, it's a perpetual, but it's not actually called vertigo.
10: Okay. Well, I just for somebody else that might want it, I've had vertigo off and on for years.
1: Yes.
10: And the treatment that I was given was sit on the edge of the bed and you lean right over one side and stay there for 2 or 3 seconds or more. And you sit up, stay still, and go to the other side. And it shifts the balance in your head.
1: Yeah. What she had was persistent postural perceptual dizziness.
10: Well, no, I don't know. I've never heard of that.
1: Yeah, no, but I mean, it didn't seem to be a laughing matter for her. She said it was very, she said spent her life in bed.
10: It would be awful. Yeah.
1: No,
10: the vertigo sounds a bit like the same, but yeah, it's horrible when you get it because you can't even lay down without the room moving. You know, it just goes round and round in circles.
1: How often do you get that?
10: Oh, I'm not as bad as I used to. I used to get it about every 4 or 5 months, whatever, yeah. But I had a bad attack about 3 weeks ago.
1: And how long will it last?
10: Oh, overnight. It was terrible because I'm not physical enough to get up and do it by the side of the bed, you know. I'm in my 90s.
1: Jeepers. Wow.
10: But, you know, if you can sit on the side of the bed and lay over until you feel safe enough to sit up and stay there for a few seconds and go to the other side, it shifts the balance of the whatever it is in your head.
1: I think there are crystals in your ears. I think you need to move those. I think that's what it is, isn't it?
10: Yeah, something like that, yeah.
1: You got to reset your crystal. You've got to reset your crystals. What do they call those crystals? Yeah.
10: But there you haven't. I had a bad attack a couple of nights ago. It was dreadful. Anyway, good luck.
1: It's funny there's no permanent cure for that, isn't it? I mean, it does seem like you can do that, but then it comes back again.
10: Oh, I've had it for years, yeah. It's one of those things. I've had treatment for it from an osteopath, but no, it still comes back every now and again, yeah.
1: Oh, I'm pleased you sound in such great spirits though, Val.
10: Okay.
1: Nice to talk. Thank you so much. There we go, 20 to 11. Facebook groups that saved your life, that's the major topic tonight. And how are the horses? No one's rung up about the horses, which I'm taking as a personal failure. You want to ring up and say the best horses ever, it made my night, or they weren't as good as they were at the last stadium, or they're different horses, or... Wow, PPPD, my story and recovery from New Zealand, is a fascinating, helpful Google read. Brilliant. Marcus, our current 65-year-olds don't want to retire, so what's the solution? It's no wonder our younger people can't find jobs when the oldies won't give it up. Very good point. Very good point. And PPPD and Facebook groups that changed your life. I mean, that's mainly what... I mean, if he's going to make a fortune, old Zuckerberg, we may as well use the Facebook. It is very good at putting people together with like-minded kind of groups. Support groups. I suppose, what's the thing where they can't focus? What are those people called? They're all over the internet, aren't they? Doing tests for themselves, deciding they can't focus. It's got a flash name, the non-focuses. 12:10, Queensland over Parramatta Eels. Good evening, Margaret. It is Marcus. Welcome.
6: Oh, nice day through to you, Marcus.
1: Yes. Yes, you are tonight.
6: Oh, hi.
1: Hi, Margaret.
6: I didn't hear the start of the lady's call, but I heard the end of her having this PPPD. What is it? PPPD, that thing, postal.
1: Hang on, I've got to bring that up now again because it's I keep Googling it. They're not working out where I've Googled it. It's but just hold your horses.
6: Mm.
1: It's very hard to remember. Persistent postural perceptual dizziness.
6: Yes, that's it. And I went to a neurologist in Wellington about 3 years ago, and he sent me to a woman that does that in the Capity Post. Well, he referred me on to someone that does treatments for this. It was movement, basically. I didn't see her, but she recommended me on to where I'm from. And there was only one person that actually knew how to do it in town. But this lady on the Cavity Coast, she was training up all the specialists and doctors in Wellington at the time about this PPPD.
1: Training them up to do what?
6: Up to do the exercises and talking to them about what it is, giving them a knowledge of what it is. And there's blurbs of notes, like pages and screens of it, to tell you what it's all about.
1: Sure.
6: And then these exercises that you do to help yourself, which you usually get from the physio. But the neurologist found out through a course that she did in Wellington, and she was training them all up. Mm. But there was only one, I believe, person that knew of this in Whanganui. I gave the notes to my doctor. He hadn't heard of it. So this is about 3 years ago.
1: Did yours go away?
6: No, not the movement part hasn't, but the dizziness has. But okay. I had a terrible year with the dizziness. I was put on this drug which made me dizzier. So I was dizzier right through the body. But that's gone. Because I got off that drug that I should never have been on. And so I find my movement on veering to one side generally, that's the problem now. Mm. So I too like that lady. I heard her say she has to be careful getting out of bed and take it easy.
1: Yeah.
6: Mm. But I didn't hear her name or...
1: Well, she's on she's on a Facebook page.
6: Is she?
1: Yes, it's the PPPD page.
6: I might get on that myself.
1: Yeah, you want to be on it. Because there's no one else from New Zealand. She's the only one from New Zealand.
6: I can't believe that she is.
1: Yeah, well, she is.
6: And this is
1: other people pretending to be from somewhere else.
6: Yeah. But I'm sure there's other people that have the stupid thing.
1: Yeah, no. Well, you sound like you got it in perspective, though, eh? At least you can laugh.
6: Yeah. Oh, yeah, well.
1: You'd have to.
6: I've had misdiagnoses and all sorts of things going on, so I feel like I have to take things pretty lightly with the medical system.
1: No. They're a very caring group on Facebook. You'll love that. They're supportive. Cool. It's just Dan, what was it called, Dan?
6: PPPD.
1: No, I'm speaking to my producer to make sure I got the... What was it called? PPPD support group or something, Dan? Yeah, if you can't... What was it called, Dan? If you search on Facebook for PPPD, I think you'll find it, Margaret. Thank you. So, I think it's PPPD Symptoms and Support Group. I should get a grant. Just driving home from the rugby, and yes, the horses did make the rugby. The crowd were whipped up by the appearance of them, and the night went from strength to strength. Will PPPD make the quiz? No. It's a bit of a down buzz. I don't know what would make the quiz from groups. I don't even know if the ambulance trip will make the quiz. Where were the doctors and the nurses from? The Philippines and India. And New Zealand, I think, was the exact expression. Oh. Hang on. I've got another text about the horses. Marcus just got home from the Crusaders match. Horses made the crowd go wild, but after one lap, they were very underwhelming. Trotted at a slow pace and didn't stop to face the stands. Just did three laps and left. What could have been awesome was a bit of a letdown. Finally, the truth. I don't think it was three laps. I think it was they had to canter because they were scared they were going to take off down the vomitories. There should be cameras on the horses' heads to get the horse perspective, eh? But they're back. But underwhelming. Don't tell old mate from Ashburton, Sal. But both those texts are the same because both said the crowds went wild. So that's true. That's why I thought I read the text already. Jeepers creepers. I mean, what would be the... be like going to the polo and having a group of rugby players run around at the beginning, wouldn't it? To get the crowd worked up. 15 to 11 here till midnight.
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1: Oh, back at you, people. 12 from 11. And we're talking about dizziness. But mainly we're talking about Facebook groups that saved your life, and I've enjoyed these. Someone said the horses might be tired from all the drugs they are given. Are they given drugs to sedate them, are they? Do we know that? That sounds like a provocative thing to say, if it's not true, but I don't know. I'm no horse whisperer. Would they be drugged? Or is that just a bit of misinformation? It's too late now. You've kind of put that doubt out there, haven't you? I'll find out. 12 to 11 if you want to be a part of it. Very heavy rain. Rotorua was extremely, very windy, I think she said. The one that rang in the last hour. Is it still half time with the Chiefs? 17-7 to the Chiefs over the Reds away. It's away for them. I'd look at the ladder, but the Super Rugby ladder, but I've never really understood how it works. Oh, but someone was asking if they could explain rugby, why they always kick the ball away. Does someone have a go at explaining that to our people that hate it? I've got no idea. Well, I tried to explain to people, but I don't think people listen to me when I try to explain rugby. I don't think I know what I'm talking about, which is fair enough, but to try and give it a good shot. They kick the ball away because that's the way they win the matches. They contest the high ball. And that's all I need to say about that, people. But, yeah, be in touch if you want to talk about this or anything else. 10 away from 11. Jim Steadon away from 12. That's not far away now. But if you want to be a part of the discussion before then, would love to hear from you. There might be something entirely different you want to talk about, and it's all good. The horses and rugby and groups. Here's a nice text. Thank you for this, Ellie. Love your phone number. After being airlifted from Dunstan Hospital in Clyde 3 years ago and had open heart surgery, mitral valve replacement, emotional depression and anxiety, I joined the Zipper Club on Facebook. It's interesting, because you wouldn't think it'd be about that. The Zipper Club. Great information for people around the world, helpful and informative, with great feedback on how one can cope and help with recovery. That's the Zipper Club. I presume that's if you had open heart surgery. I guess that's when they refer to the zipper. Marcus, I experienced benign paroxysmal positional vertigo, which is a little different to what that lady called earlier. Not sure what caused it. It's going to occur quite suddenly. And if I don't do certain exercises multiple times a day, throwing oneself backwards onto a bed and staring at a fixed spot, then these attacks can last for a week. Very unpleasant. There's an excellent woman who helped me with the condition, and she's based in Christchurch. Ah, yes. But we're talking about Facebook pages that saved your life. If you want to spring up and say, Marcus, the Facebook page that helped me was, and insert Facebook page, 8 away from 11.
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21: 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Governments are going to have to be bold enough to make the call. Should it be a cross-party decision? 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Collective agreement from all parties.
22: A senior Canterbury GP says he no longer recommends general practice as a career. 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Now, is being a family doctor really that bad?
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1: Hello, Ella. This is Marcus. Welcome and good evening.
23: Yeah, hi there, Marcus. Hey, look, why are they having horses running around the stadium? Because that's not very healthy for the footballers. They're going to play on that ground.
1: What's your concern?
23: Horses running around the stadium.
1: What's your concern?
23: What is the reason?
1: What?
23: What's the reason for horses running around the stadium?
1: Oh, I don't know, because the Canterbury people love it.
23: Huh?
1: They love it.
23: What's the love about it? Because the guys have got a play on that ground, haven't they?
1: They've done it for about 30 years, I think, Ella. They've always done it. But the Christchurch people absolutely adore it.
23: Is that just a new thing, is it?
1: No, I think they've been doing it for, as I said, I think they've been doing it for about 30 years.
23: Never heard of it.
1: Really?
23: No. So the guys got to play in their ground and they're blowing horses and making a mess of it.
1: They're not making a mess of it. They're going around, well, I don't think they're making a mess. They're just going around very quickly.
23: Yeah, quickly, but still the horses are doing it on that ground and those guys are going to play football on that ground. That's not very healthy.
1: I think, well, yeah, okay. I'm surprised. Where have you been? I mean, I don't want to sound disparate, but I mean, it's all anyone's talked about for the last 10 years is what's going to happen to the horses.
23: I've never ever heard of horses running around the little stadium like that.
1: Really?
23: Ah. Well, that's something new, isn't it?
1: What?
23: Seems like a new thing to me.
1: Not a new thing, Ella, but thank you. It's Cheyenne. Goodness. Wasn't what I was expecting. And all I want to talk about is Facebook groups or anything else. But yeah, if you want to talk, that's my name, Marcus. Welcome here till 12 0800 80 1080 and 9292 to text. Persistent postural perceptual dizziness. For all those asking about that, always good to hear something new, isn't it? And that's the major discussion for tonight. Also, we're talking about if someone would be kind enough to explain to people that don't understand why they keep kicking the ball away. Because I haven't lost the appetite to explain it, but I think I've lost the room with explaining that. I don't think people believe me. But it's the way to win the match is to kick it away. Marcus, as a mother with small children at home 10 years ago and a young husband with reoccurring strokes, 8, the Facebook group Stroke for Caregivers helped me more than I could ever explain. Knowing you're not alone, asking for advice and having people understand makes all the difference when navigating such hard circumstances while being a mum and working. Kylie. It's great to see the horses again, made my night and completed the Crusaders experience. You see, because not so long ago, most people were happy that they'd gone. But oh no, now we're back. Guess who's back? That's that. That's the horses. There'll be plenty more twists and tales in that story, I would think. Get in touch if you want to talk. Here till 12. 0800 80 1080 and 9292 to text. Catch you soon.
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25: It's 11 o'clock. I'm Nina Burton. New Zealand First Leader Winston Peters is rejecting calls to raise the superannuation age, promising it won't happen on his watch. Prime Minister Chris Luxon confirmed National would run on a policy of raising the age, but didn't provide details. Peter says the scheme's not unaffordable, especially if the economy is being run properly.
26: It's only 5.2% of our GDP. Now, that's half of what other countries are struggling with. And so let's confront the problem. The problem is we're not running the economy like we've done or should.
25: And Winston Peters has revealed details of the government's upcoming budget, suggesting the final year fees free for students will be scrapped. The policy was introduced by the last government for the first year of study and changed to the third year under the coalition government. But Peters is now suggesting the policy will be scrapped and reworked.
26: I'll give you a budget right here, right now. The answer is yes. We're going to reshape it and repurpose it for the trades and a whole lot of industries where we do need it and where we're going to get a far better payback for our money, and we'll pay far less money doing it.
25: A woman who accused Sir Rod Drury of workplace misconduct is welcoming him giving back his New Zealander of the Year award. Stuff reports Junior Zero employee Ali Naylor first raised concerns about inappropriate behaviour by the then Zero boss in 2016, and an internal investigation was carried out after she laid a formal complaint in 2017. The Zero founder denies any allegation of wrongdoing and says he had a limited consensual relationship with her. Ali Naylor says the award motivated her to come forward.
5: It was very difficult to see him get knighted, but to then see this award, I just thought, wow, this is not the best New Zealander of the year. I just couldn't believe it.
25: Public health experts believe the chance of the deadly Hunter virus reaching this country is minimal, but still possible. At least two New Zealanders are caught up in the rodent spread disease cruise ship outbreak. The Ministry of Foreign Affairs and Trade says one Kiwi disembarked on April 24th, another's still on the ship, but neither have asked for consular assistance. Three people have died from the virus. University of Otago Public Health Professor Michael Baker says New Zealand's not totally in the clear for spread just yet.
6: It still could cause further cases. It has a long incubation period, up to around 6 weeks. So there could be travellers who are still incubating this infection.
25: Hopes a solar panel review will solve the sector's inefficiencies. Regulation Minister David Seymour says it aims to make installation the simplest in the developed world. He says there are currently 8 layers of sign-off before small-scale solar can be turned on. Rewiring Aotearoa Chief Executive Mike Casey says a better system would allow Kiwis to do it faster and cheaper.
8: It already is the cheapest energy we're ever going to get, but the upfront capital cost for many New Zealand households is just really, really high.
25: Firm belief the public can and should still have a say in what happens to the land Christchurch's decommissioned stadium sits on. Christchurch City Council staff are recommending writing to RMA Reform Minister Chris Bishop to change the Addington site zone to mixed use. It would allow options for it to be used for retail, warehousing, car parking and green space, with a special provision to allow housing. Councillor Andre Moore says it doesn't have to eliminate public consultation.
9: The significant history with this facility needs to be treated with respect and really careful consideration. We really need to start the public engagement process at the same time now to help inform those future options.
25: In sport, enter the Crusaders' second Super Rugby match at 1NZ Stadium in Christchurch.
10: Back to Cooper Grant. And the Crusaders handle business at Takaha. Final score, 36-20.
25: As you heard there on Newstalk ZB Sport, the home side have stormed over the Blues 36-20 with a dominant second half where they scored 4 of their 6 tries. Crusaders prop George Bowa rolled over for his first 5-pointer in his 100th match. The Chiefs lead the Reds 17-7 with 15 minutes to play in Brisbane. New Zealand Rugby's new boss, Steve Lancaster, wants the sport's decision-makers to shine a light on community rugby. Given his former role as general manager of community rugby before taking the interim CEO role, Lancaster said he recognises the sport's entire ecosystem is interconnected but hasn't been celebrated. He put special focus on the changing role of rugby clubs around the country.
13: The picture of a healthy rugby club is shifting from something that's heaving on a Saturday night to something that's heaving on a Saturday morning. Yeah, we need to ensure that junior clubs are really strong, and then that'll have a really long tail for the sport.
25: A former Silver Fern turned coach has weighed in on a couple of New Zealand netball greats taking the court again in the ANZ Premiership. Former Ferns captain Casey Kopua, who turns 41 next month, and 48-year-old Liana Brain were on opposite sides last week as the Stars thumped the Waikato Bay of Plenty Magic. The veterans are in his injury cover, igniting a debate over depth in the local game. Mainland Tactics assistant coach Tahuinga Selby Rickett is firmly on the other side of letting the old girls back in to mentor the youngsters.
14: They kind of let you know what's happening, what to do, and how lucky those players are just to have that experience behind them, just kind of guiding them through the game, because man, it's scary out there when you're a young player, and if you're playing next to someone that is young as well, you're both kind of at times running around like a chicken without a head.
25: The Franklin Bulls have eased past the Nelson Giants 97-73 in basketball's NBL at Pukekohe. That's news and sport. 11:05. Marcus Lush is next. Newstalk ZB Weather Watch 24/7. Northland, Auckland and Coromandel, isolated showers turning to rain for a time. Waikato, Te Taranaki, Bay of Plenty and the Central High Country, rain developing, heavy at times, easing to isolated showers. Gisborne and Hawke's Bay, cloudy with rain for a time. Whanganui to Wellington, Wide at Upper and Marlborough, rain developing, easing to isolated showers. Nelson to Westland, rain, heavy and possibly thundery, easing to showers. Canterbury, periods of rain. Otago, Southland and Fiordland, rain developing. And the Chatham Islands, mostly cloudy with rain for a time. I'm Nina Burton. That's Newstalk ZB News, Sport and Weather to 11:06.
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0: Welcome, people of New Zealand. It's 11:07. Greetings and good evening. So, I'm still asking time and time again for someone who is an absolute rugby obsessive to ring and explain to people that are desperate to know why the game has changed so much and why so many people kick the ball away. I myself am happy with the way the game has changed. I'm up with the memo. I know that that's the way to win the game. But if someone wants to actually explain to the non-believers about why you get an advantage by doing it that way, then yep. I don't know if it makes it better for the spectators, but maybe the game will evolve even more. So if you want to talk about that, that's the plan. We'll also talk about Facebook groups that have found, that have saved your life, particularly if you've got medical things, but it might also be, when I say medical things, you might be, you might have something that's not, I don't know what the word is, not medical, but you might have some syndrome. And that the Facebook might have changed your life with that one. So yeah, get through about that. So that's I found that very, very interesting. In fact, I found it fascinating. So get through if you want to talk about that. 0800 80 1080 and 9292 to text. It'd be nice to hear from you about that. And then the horses have been at Te Kaha, and they went round twice, and some people loved it, and one person didn't love it. But what a time to be alive in Canterbury. You got your horses, you got your stadium, you got your team winning. What more could you want? A text? I need all your calls for this final, because you know how I like a busy last hour on a week. On a weeknight. Busy. Good evening. I have inclusion body myositis, a rare progressive muscle disease. Few doctors are aware of it. The Facebook group has given me information on the disease and how to work around to be able to live as normally as possible. I have difficulty walking, climbing stairs, getting out of chairs, and I have swallowing issues. Margus, your evening shows are the best. Interesting, informative, genuine, and at times funny. Gee, you sure ruffled Cheyenne's feathers the other day and handled the call and sticky beak like a real gentleman. Wow. Hey, Sue, nice to hear from you. Hi, Marcus. 2 hours into Cook Strait. It's pretty rough out here. Comfortable in a cabin on the Connemara, though. I see on Ship Tracker we've come right up into Queen Charlotte Sound. Not the usual way. Arriving Picton on time before midnight. Thanks for giving me company on the way across Chesu. Could someone explain to me what happens with different crossings in the Marlborough Sounds? Is that because of rough weather? Do they go for a different route? Because I know with the bigger ferries, they're going to have to go through the bigger route. So what I'm suspecting they do is they go not around West Head Pack. Is that right? Is that what happens? If someone knows more about that, I guess it's just because if the conditions are too rough to go up the that channel. But if you've got some information about that, that's good for me too. So yeah, that's what's happening. Marcus, it's raining cats and dogs in Te Atatū and the lights are flicking. Come on. 11:12, be in touch if you want to be join the show for the final flurry, the final hour for me. So there might be something different you want to mention too. Pension going up. Winston says over my dead body, but you know. Everyone's got a price and everyone is flexible, I believe. It's easy to say a lot of stuff in the build-up to an election, isn't it? Oh, over my dead body. And you say, oh, well, we had to let some things go for the coalition talks. And then people 3 years later forget. It's the way of the world. So, yeah, the intron and Fury as well, if you want. But, yeah, I'm sick of giving you too many topics tonight. So I need you to come through and talk to me about anything at all. And I'll respond in kind. But I'm finding that my favourite topic is the Facebook page one and then about explaining rugby to people that have lost their love of it. But if you got anything different, yeah, I'm not fussed tonight. Looking forward to my weekend. Jim Steadman will be along at 12 o'clock tonight. Yes. So if you've, Jim's from 12, that's why I've said, yeah, actually, factually. So yes, we're in touch here till 12. And if you've just joined the show, I haven't got a huge amount of news from the Middle East. I know I say that all the time, but that's the truth. I'm not seeing much that would show that we have any reason to be more relaxed or more fearful about the Strait of Hormuz. The Iranians and the United States people, the US, they were involved in exchanging fire. So the Iranians attacked three American destroyers and the American returned fire, but Trump insists the ceasefire is still intact. Doesn't sound much like it to me, but it's not my war, or maybe it is. So, yes, that's some of the things we could talk about. 0800 80 1080 if you want to be a part of it, and 9292 to text. So, yeah. 14 past 11. Email me to marcus@newstalkzb.co.nz. We on, Dan? What does this mean? Marcus, ferry captains have to make a crossing via the northern entrance on per month for currency. Oh, once per month for currency. Does that mean they've just got to remember to keep doing it for training? Is that what you mean for currency? Yeah. If you know, and of course in bad weather, if you text, could send me back about that, that would be of interest. Roos Bay, good evening. It's Marcus. Welcome.
1: Hi, good evening.
0: Greetings.
1: How's it going, Marcus?
0: It's good. Yeah, good. No dramas.
1: That's good.
0: Where are you? Where are you? You got a terrible line.
1: I know. I am right now battling the bad weather. I'm on the motorway.
0: In Auckland? Are you on the motorway in Auckland?
1: Yes, motorway in Auckland. And I'm very sorry about the thing, but the rain picked up and it's gone really bad now.
0: Sounds like it's raining really heavily.
1: Yeah, very heavily.
0: Yeah, okay.
1: Raining cats and dogs.
0: Yeah. Great expression. Yeah. Thanks for that. What did you want to tell me?
1: No, I just wanted to ask you or get your view on the comment, butter chicken tsunami.
0: Oh. Okay. Thanks for asking. Are you Indian?
1: Yes, I am.
0: Okay.
1: But actually, I'm a Kiwi now.
0: Yeah.
1: So,
0: No. I don't. I think the comment was inflammatory. And I think it was deliberately so. And the situation for me, because I come and do this job 4 hours every night, and I see what people text through to the station and what they ring up about, and a lot of the texts I don't read out, but on the back of those comments, and even in some ways a bit before that comment, I was picking up a lot of comments that were negative towards people from India. So I think it was deliberate, and I think not only was it deliberate, but I think it was successful in rallying people's resentment to that deal and their xenophobia. I don't know if that's what you've experienced as well, but that's certainly what it felt like from where I was sitting.
1: In my opinion, for me, I was quite disappointed. And the reason for disappointment was that butter chicken is a dish that was invented by UK. So get the facts right at least, you know, like if they would have said instead of butter chicken, they would have said some masala or some curry. No, curry is old now. I think curry munchies was an old term.
0: Yeah.
1: So I think it had to be something more relevant to the Indian cuisine rather than butter chicken is what my take is.
0: And the other take from it, from what you said, Roosby, is that I never mention it because I think it's important when things like that happen, you don't perpetuate, because that's what they want people to do. It becomes something humorous, and then it becomes something that people say, and then it has more causes more harm and offence. So I just steered well clear of it. But, yeah, as you make that point, it was ignorant as well, because as you said about butter chicken.
1: Yeah.
0: But, you know, I mean, no one wants to make anyone in this country's life more difficult. And unfortunately, comments can make that, particularly if you're stereotyping people through what they eat.
1: Yeah, absolutely. I think any kind of stereotypes, we've seen it in the past as well. Like, you know, when it comes to stereotypes around driving or, you know, other things, we've always been around stereotypes.
0: And the last thing people need is stereotypes, because they are damaging.
1: Yeah, but I would really like to say that in my experience, what I've seen around after the comment, I don't see any change. In fact, I've just received just warmth from people around. So it's honestly not affected me as much. It's just become a topic to discuss and topic to laugh about.
0: Yeah.
1: Rather than being affected by it.
0: And obviously, the way I run my show, I want to have as great a variety of voices as possible. Therefore, everyone that listens to the show needs to feel welcome and needs to feel it's a safe place, that they're not going to tune in and suddenly hear racist invective. That's the way I sort of run it, because, you know, that's what a radio station should be, is a place where anyone can partake and comment.
1: Absolutely, and I really appreciate you're doing a fabulous job.
0: Appreciate it. Thank you. At 20 past 11, keep your calls coming through 0800 80 1080. Remi text right to the Northern Entrance and Level and Tory Channel. Cheers, Anna. Marcus, really enjoy the Facebook group on e-bike trails that are available in our beautiful country. A great community connection for us oldies. Jude. Thank you, Jude. We're also talking about the channel and the Tory channel and when they don't use it. I don't know when the Inter-Islanders don't use it. So if you've got some information about that, come through. 0800 80 10 when Tory channel is not used. I'll do a bit of a Googling around that. By Inter-Islander. Inter-Island ferries typically bypass the narrow Tory Channel in the Marlborough Sounds when experiencing technical faults, adverse weather or safety issues. During this time, they use the wider northern entrance to Queen Charlotte Sound, which adds roughly 45 to 60 minutes. So a lot longer. Oh, because you go right up and around. And probably a lot rockier, I would imagine. At 21 past 11, looking forward to what you've got to say here till 12.
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0: Oh, by the way, the latest with the rat ship. Spanish authorities are preparing to receive 140 passengers and crew on the rat ship headed for the Canary Islands, where health officials have said they will perform careful evacuations. It'll arrive on Saturday or Sunday. They'll arrive at a completely isolated, cordoned-off area. And the ship is Dutch-flagged. The United States has agreed to send a plane to the Canary Islands to repatriate its 17 citizens from the cruise ship. The British government will charter a plane to evacuate 2,000 Brits on board. Three have died, two are sick. World Health Organization considers the risk to the wider public from the outbreak as low and confirmed that a flight attendant on a plane briefly boarded by an infected cruise passenger has tested negative. So that's what they thought was going to happen, that was going to spread. So that's the situation. They're going to get flown out of there to Spain and other countries. Complicated story, this one. But, yeah, it shows how things could happen. 25 past 11, if you want to talk on air, that's the plan tonight. 0800 80 1080. My name is Marcus. Welcome here till 12. We are talking about Facebook groups that have saved your life or anything else you want to talk about tonight. I'm still asking for people to explain the rugby match. Marcus, please don't tell us the score of the rugby games, as many of our sisters who are out working can't watch the game live. I want to listen to you while out driving. Don't want to have to turn you off down. There you go. And there you go. And

0: conditions. We'll also hear from the centre's crack team of neurologists, neuroscientists and surgeons about the remarkable research happening here in New Zealand to bring hope to those with these challenging conditions. Episodes every second Wednesday.
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2: Newstalk ZB, to Palmerston North we go. Hi, Cameron.
3: Oh, good morning, Jim. Now, first and foremost, just in case he's listening, I doubt it, but you never know. You've got a global audience. Happy birthday to Sir David Attenborough. You never know who's listening to Newstalk ZB, I've discovered in recent times.
2: Yep, happy birthday, Sir David. 100 years yes. old. Amazing.
3: Very much so. Secondly, very good morning to Neil. Hopefully he hasn't fallen asleep just yet. Cheers for the mention earlier. I'll bite my tongue. I'll use the word government. I was about to use one or two descriptive words, but I'll try and behave. With this superannuation business, I've just been reading a bit of the headlines.
2: Mm-hmm.
3: They're also, Ronis has come out apparently and said that they're going to do away with the fees-free scheme.
2: Student, yes.
3: Yep. That's right. And then not long before you came on, I saw a clip from Chris Pink, who, of course, is telling us now that the Navy frigates need to be replaced. So no doubt there'll be a number of naval vessels, just not the frigates. So there you go. So they're doing about phase three. They're talking about putting super up. Good luck with that.
2: The age of eligibility, yes. Yeah.
3: I love it. I can't. The entertainment's starting to come thick and fast. All three of the parties in the coalition are starting to attack each other, trying to chase all the votes they can get. All three of them are part of a coalition that's taken the country backwards over the last 3 years or so. And funny enough, although it's not very funny at all the parties in the coalition can do, seemingly, is blame Labor literally for everything, yet they can own up to nothing themselves, which is fascinating to me. Now, with the superannuation, we go back to 2009, which happens to be the year Michael Jackson died, but more importantly, 2009. So that's the year National suspended contributions to the superannuation fund, is it not? And then if we fast forward to 2017, I've been doing a bit of homework.
2: Sounds like it.
3: 2017, that's when Labor restarted them for 9 years, right? And then if we rewind to 1975, just a year before my time, was it not the Muldoon government that scrapped the then superannuation fund that had been put in place by the prior Labor government? So it looks like there's a bit of a pattern in place.
2: So you're certainly right about the superannuation thing. Muldoon did scrap it, yes.
3: Mm. That was in 75. I was born in 76. So come later this year, and that will be faster than I'd like, I'm half expecting a birthday card from King Charles.
2: A half a birthday card from King
3: Charles? Yes, because, of course, you get a birthday card on your 100th.
2: Yep, I see where you're going here.
3: Yes, and it's a pretty scary thought, but anyway. Yeah, so I thought I might be half lucky and just get half a birthday card, but anyhow. But yeah, it's...
2: Well, he might even give you a call. Oh, Charles here.
3: Let's not

0: get too carried away. I mean, we have had, dare I use that word, my man loves using the word, but dare I use the word Trump, we have had a Trump impersonator on your on the CB before. So you never know, we might get a King Charles impersonator, although if, I'd rather have the actual King, but the chances of that, of course, are not as high as perhaps some of us might
1: like. So we've had a Trump impersonator, what, ringing one of the overnight guys like Tim or Roman?
0: I'm pretty sure it was Roman. I could just about swear to it. What's this, May? Yeah, it would have been earlier this year, I think it was, to be honest.
1: Was this impersonator good?
0: Oh, yeah. He had quite a few of us fooled, or not fooled, as the case was. But
1: if you didn't know,
0: then you could almost believe you're actually listening to the man himself.
1: Wow.
0: It was. It was pretty good. Or not good, depending on who you are and what you thought of it. But as far as impersonations go, it was, in my view, pretty almost convincing.
1: Yeah, a lot of people can do a Trump impersonation. I can't. I'm no good at impersonation, so I just know I'd be useless at it. But a lot of people do.
0: Mm. I'm glad you read out a couple of texts earlier asking if you had got a torch and mentioning the word procrastination, and by this time next week, you'll be able to report to the country that you've been to the bank.
1: Oh, right. Yes. We've got to get some cash.
0: I suspect that will probably happen much faster than you procuring a torch may have happened.
1: Well, Sandra has sent me a torch.
0: Yes, we know. Yes.
1: And I used it when we had a power cut a little while ago.
0: There you go. See, I said it would be a matter of time, and there you go.
1: There you go. Bang. Power cut.
0: Now,
1: torch.
0: What on earth was the song that you played before the 1 o'clock news? I've never heard it before. I suspect it may be a new one from this very year.
1: I don't know.
0: Yes. Never heard it before. Very impressive. I loved it.
1: You can always go back on demand and then Shazam it.
0: I don't have Shazam, but it's easy enough. Download the file, and when somebody's by me that happens to have Google, just hit the mic and it will come up and whatnot.
1: Oh, okay.
0: But yeah, no, that was, never heard that one before.
1: No, it was new to me as well. So
0: I suspect it's a brand new number from 2026, to be honest.
1: Yeah.
0: Speaking of music, and we could be here until about this time tomorrow morning talking music, but anyhow, if there's an off chance of a potential request during the course of your show this morning,
1: yes,
0: could we have run from the highly acclaimed and much loved Bonnie Tyler?
1: Okay, because she's in hospital. Where, Portugal? No, where is she?
0: I believe it's Portugal, but I've only just seen it and I haven't done any homework on it.
1: Her favourite one? Her big one? Total Eclipse of the Heart.
0: Oh, that's a good number. Won't say no to that. That's one of her very finest, after all.
1: Yeah, I think it's her biggest. Yeah. Okay, I'll get that up and they can just be sitting there. I hope Bonnie Tyler recovers and out and about performing again. All right, okay, consider that
0: she's
1: done.
0: She's too young to be calling her today just yet, I think.
1: Yeah, she's in her 70s, I think.
0: Yeah, still going. She's still got it, hopefully. We'll see what happens, but hopefully.
1: Okay, all right, Cameron. We'll do our level best here.
0: If you're going to make it 4, you never know your luck.
1: Exactly. All right, mate, cheers. Thank you for that. Texas says, in Cairo, I saw the homeless living in cemeteries. Yeah, I suppose, I bet you they do that here as well. Jim, did you realise that a pensioner in New Zealand can be out of the country on a holiday for 6 months and still receive the pension? I just can't see that making sense. Imagine the money saved if they reduce that time period. A text there from Mary. Oh, they're still entitled to it, even though they're overseas on holiday. they would get their winter allowance. That'll be cut. If, but I think, you know, if they're overseas on holiday, you know, visiting the grandkids on the Gold Coast or something, yeah, I don't think they should be penalised for that. News Talk ZB, one spare line, 22 to 2.
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1: News Talk ZB. Dave, good morning.
8: Look, that lady who's under Gavin Newsom, the homeless, and he's done nothing at all. It was Nick Shirley that found a black guy and got him a house. You won't find any homeless in the red states. It was FBI and the DHS and all the agencies cleared down Washington, D.C. and got all the homeless off the street. That's why Nick Shirley exposed them. And the FBI just arrested a prominent black Democrat in the states over there. And FBI under Kash Patel got the crime down quite well. And the arrests are coming as well. Coney's going to jail. And under Kash Patel.
1: So are you still a bit of a fan of Mr. Kash Patel?
8: Yeah, I am. Yeah, he's doing pretty good. And Dan Bongino. If you listen to Dan Bongino, he knows Trump back. He's worked on the system, and he's got all, before he left, he cleared up, got all the bad people out of the FBI. If you see his podcast, and he knows Trump back to front, and when he worked with the FBI, he got rid of all the bad people, moved all the FBI out and the field offices, and let the FBI and the police be policemen and cut out all this wokeness and everything like that. And they've done pretty well. And
1: so do you think Kash Patel will still be in a job at the end of the year?
8: Yeah, he'll still be in a job, yeah.
1: You reckon? He's a dodgy dude, Dave.
8: Yeah, I think he'll still be there. It's not Trump's not going to sack him. Look, CNN's just been sold. It's now going to be right wing now. CNN has been sold by a big. It's now turned right wing. Now the Denver, look, CNN, the big analyst on there said.
1: And Ted Turner has just died as well. The founder of CNN.
8: Yeah, Ted Turner. Yeah, he was one with involved with the wrestling at WCW. Wrestling quite a bit.
1: Really.
8: Over in the States over there, it was involved there. Look, they just Cash Island, that island where it is on fire at the moment. The oil's leaking at the moment. Yeah, it's Americans have believed you can't. The American Navy is the most powerful navy in the world. They're bending at the knees. The oil price has just dropped. Yeah, they've Iran, a stranglehold Iran at the moment, yeah. The, yeah, at the moment it's really, really a stranglehold, and they've admitted it at the moment, yeah. It's really, yeah. That lady, yeah, wondered why the homeless, yeah, it was yeah, the fraud, a big arrest coming in Minnesota and California, and now the FBI, under Harvey Dillon, she's cleaning up the. She's prominent and a deputy attorney. She's doing pretty well. She's cleaning up the under the voting. They must hand over the rolls over there in the states over there,
1: okay.
8: And the registering over in the states there at the moment. Yeah, you can't beat the American Navy, the most powerful navy in the world. And that, I like that Bradley Cooper, Admiral. He's a pretty brilliant man. And for your Cameron, he needs to go look up Thomas Sowell. Don't blame the National for anything. It was under Labor that the, what's his name?
1: I don't know. You're struggling. I'm struggling.
8: The trouble was, and a prominent deputy under Fauci is going to be has been referred for going to be arrested too over there in the states over there.
1: Yeah, yeah. So, Patel could be right up behind him. Anyway, Dave, nice to hear from you and your little pro-American rant.
8: Look up Thomas Sowell. He can't go wrong.
1: Okay. Cheers, Dave. A texter says you can only be overseas. This is a pensioner. They had an earlier text saying that you can be out of the country for 6 months. That doesn't affect your pension. According to this texter, you can only be overseas for up to 3 months and still receive National Super, not 6 months. So there you go. News Talk ZB, 15 minutes to two.
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1: Right, the name of the song going up to the news at 1, apparently, according to this texter, Choosing Texas, Ella Langley. That was the song. So, Choosing Texas and the artist Ella Langley. Thank you for that. Dave, hello.
11: Yeah, righto, we're here now.
1: Yes, we are.
11: That person that wanted change of ownership.
1: Yes.
11: They can go to vehicle tests in New Zealand. Or the Automobile Association.
1: Oh, okay. So either VTNZ or AA.
11: Yep, AA. She wants to do it online, which she didn't want to, but it's actually cheaper.
1: Oh.
11: You can save $2 or $3 by doing it online.
1: Okay. Well, fair enough, I suppose.
11: Yeah.
1: But
11: anything can save a dollar nowadays.
1: True. But there's nothing like getting it done on the spot so you know 100% the vehicle has been changed from your name to somebody else.
11: Yep, true. true. Yep.
1: I like seeing that happen, just in case, you know.
11: Yep, true. Otherwise, she could still find a post office somewhere that will still do it.
1: You know, the last time I did it, I just went to a local post shop. Yeah. This would have been about 6 years ago, I suppose, 5 or 6 years ago.
11: Yeah, a lot of things happened since then, though.
1: Yeah, true. But I just wanted that car out of my name pronto, and I wanted it, you know, because a slightly dodgy young guy bought it, and he was off. He was going to just...
11: Yeah, you never know. You'd end up with a post office box full of tickets or something.
1: Yeah, that's what I was thinking. So I wanted that done. No. I don't want it done online. Let's go track down a post office. And he was okay with that. No?
11: Yep.
1: And, he was an English guy, young English guy, and he was going on a bit of a roadie. Ended up in the South Island and things with the car. And then he was heading back to the UK, so... You know, I just knew he wouldn't. He wouldn't really be that careful in my name or his.
11: Yeah.
1: Okay, well, that's good to know. So VTNZ to change vehicle ownership, VTNZ and AA.
11: AA, yep.
1: Great.
11: Yeah.
1: Excellent,
11: Dave. Maybe others, but that's the main one I know anyway. Yeah.
1: Cool.
11: All good.
1: All right, buddy. Thank you very much. So when it comes to selling this car that I've got now, I know where to go.
11: Yep.
1: All right, mate.
11: You can pick up a form from the post office or something and have it there on your hand to get the other bloke to come and sign it anyway.
1: Yeah, I'll work it out. I'll work it out from here.
11: Yep, all good.
1: Okay, cheers, Dave. Thank you for waiting, mate. Appreciate it.
11: That's all right. No problems.
1: Okay, cool. Thank you. Hi, Paul. Good morning.
12: Yeah, good morning. And it is 6 months. You can be out of the country for 6 months.
1: Oh, you can?
12: And still get your pension. But the pension is, I have to qualify this, it's not a handout that you give to people that are on the dole or whatever. This is an earned thing. When I applied for my pension, I had to prove that I worked for 35 to 40 years in order to qualify for the pension. So I paid in my money through taxes to get the pension. I know you talk about rough sleepers, you call them homeless, whatever you want to call about, but they haven't contributed. That is a benefit. That's something they get for nothing. But I paid in through my taxes, and I think it's I know had people ring in, we're so rich, we don't need it. Well, don't fill out the forms, honestly. Simple as that. Don't fill out the forms, and then you won't get your pension.
1: Oh, yeah, there's the opt-out path that people can take if they wish.
12: Yeah, they can opt out.
1: I don't know how many people actually have decided to opt out.
12: Well, if they're taking the high ground, oh, we're so rich, we don't need it. Well, just take the opt-out. But, I mean, I've paid in all my life to get a little bit back towards the end of my life, together with other people, and it's not the same as, you know, if you're on the dole, you haven't done anything, and you're rough sleepers, and where do those people come from? I mean, I live in a city where I come down the street. They're either ex-criminals or whatever, or being chucked out of Australia, which I'm a citizen of Australia, and they're on the streets. Okay, so don't have a go at superannuation people. I think it's ridiculous, to be honest. If you want to look at where all the money's going, tear the plaster off New Zealand and look at where all the benefits are going.
1: Oh, there are many, many areas New Zealand could save money, for sure.
12: Absolutely. I mean, but as far as pensioners are concerned, lay off. And lay off the immigrants that come in here as well. the immigrants that come here. I'd rather have a well-educated person coming from overseas than a badly educated person that does nothing, that's on the dole. Yeah.
1: Yeah, and Christopher Luxon sort of supported immigrants when he was on the radio with Kerry yesterday. I've just heard clips. But his parents were immigrants from, I think he said, Scotland and or Ireland.
12: Well, we are all immigrants here.
1: Yes, yeah, I suppose, yeah. So he was saying that most immigrants, and I've found this as well, most immigrants actually work doubly hard because they've made the big move and failure is not an option for them.
12: And also, New Zealand-born people are the biggest migrants on earth. I'm from Britain and Australia. I'm an Australian citizen. We have hundreds of thousands of New Zealanders coming to live as migrants in Britain and in Australia.
1: Yeah, I know. So and the Kiwi migrants. I know a friend of mine. He was he didn't really do a hell of a lot when he was in Auckland. He was in sales and just goofed around a little bit. Moved to Sydney with his kids, and a completely different attitude. Like he worked and worked and worked. He's very successful now, retired. But yeah, he could have done that in Auckland, but he just didn't have the desire or the drive to do it. If you know what I mean?
12: Yeah, well, that's correct, and I mean that's brilliant. That's the way the world works. I'm a migrant, obviously.
1: Yeah.
12: And it's great that people move around the world. But let's not criticise people that come to live here and work hard, because New Zealanders also go to live in other countries and they work hard and they're well respected in Britain, they're well respected in Australia as New Zealanders for being hard workers. But just lay off the migrant bit, you know, and just appreciate the people that come here and want to make a better life and they work hard.
1: All right. Okay, Paul, good call. I just want to get Antonio on before we get to the news and things, but thank you.
12: Thank you.
1: All right, mate, you have a good one. Antonio, hello.
13: Good morning, Jim, to you and your listeners. Years ago, when I came to Palmerston North, I had a big house, and it seemed to be every day I get a knock at the door and somebody needing accommodation. So I'd invite them in and they would stay with me. In the next day, another one. So eventually I went to real estate and started up my first boarding house.
1: Oh, okay.
13: And then on a Friday night, I used to go into the square and down the Esplanade and find all the people who were sort of doing it hard and winos and that, and I'd bring them back to have a meal and to have a talk with them. Well, eventually I started up 9 boarding houses in Palmerston North.
1: Well, good on you, Antonio.
13: And, you know, this has been going on for a while now. I don't see many people in Palmerston North on the street now. But, you know, my heart does go out for those people because I don't know whether one day I might be in that situation, and I hope that somebody would help me.
1: Mm. Well, good on you. Good on you. Now, do you still have any of these boarding houses?
13: No, they're all closed down because different organisations funded by the government have taken over. So I pulled back, and now I've been on a pension for a few years now. And then I used to also have a butcher shop here and tied that all up. But now I'm thinking to myself, because I'm a scientist, maybe I can go back to work and eventually give my pension back.
1: Well, you don't have to do anything. You know that, don't you?
13: Oh, I know that, Jim, but, you know, I'm hoping that I'll be able to make a good living at science again, and I will be able to do that. That's all I need to say. Thank you, Jim.
1: Fair enough, Antonio. You've taken us 30 seconds away from commercials and things. You've done a good job.
13: Thank you, Jim.
1: All right, cheers, Antonio. Text saying, the pension is not opt-out, it's opt-in. You have to apply for it. I support raising the age of eligibility over time. People are living longer, and the pension system was never expected to be paid to people for 30 years plus, says Trish. So, yes, it is opt-in. Fair enough. News Talk ZB, news next.
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18: And this update. Winston Peters is rejecting calls to raise the superannuation age, promising it won't happen on his watch. Prime Minister Chris Luxon confirmed National would run on a policy of raising the age, but didn't provide the details. Peters says the scheme's not unaffordable, especially if the economy is being run properly.
19: It's only 5.2% of our GDP. Now, that's half of what other countries are struggling with. And so let's confront the problem. The problem is we're not running the economy like we've done or should.
18: A woman who accused Sir Rod Drury of workplace misconduct is welcoming him giving his back his New Zealander of the Year award. Stuff reports Junior Zero employee Ali Naylor first raised concerns about inappropriate behaviour by the then Zero boss in 2016, and an internal investigation was carried out after she laid a formal complaint in 2017. The Zero founder denies any allegation of wrongdoing and says he had a limited consensual relationship with her. Ali Naylor says the award motivated her to come forward.
20: It was very difficult to see him get knighted, but to then see this award, I just thought, wow, this is not the best New Zealander of the year. I just couldn't believe it.
18: A passenger is now serving as a ship doctor on board the Hunter virus-hit cruise ship after the original doctor tested positive for the disease and was evacuated. Three people have died from the rodent-spread virus. Two other cases are confirmed and three more suspected. Three of the passengers were evacuated from the ship to the Netherlands. Dr. Stephen Comfield says between 12 and 24 hours, it became clear many people were falling sick.
21: I just reached out and asked if I could assist the doc, make sure he had adequate coverage, and I was told that the doctor was also sick. I sort of fell into the role of the ship doctor.
18: A long-running trademark dispute continues between Lego and Zuru. The Danish toy brickmaker has been challenging the New Zealand-founded toy company for claiming its Max Build More plastic bricks are Lego-compatible. The High Court initially found in Lego's favour, but the Court of Appeal overturned that decision. The Supreme Court has now given Zuru leave to appeal. Fears for local olive growers as New Zealand's leading producer of premium olive oils goes into liquidation. Wairarapa owned and operated the Olive Press is shutting down after 27 years as one of the country's most recognised producers. Dr. B.S. McIntosh reports.
0: It says the closure comes after a lack of investor interest in the company's plans to boost the industry. Director Rod Lingard says registered grove owners throughout the region will be hit hard by the liquidation, with few options for dealing with their commercial crops.
18: Sir David Attenborough says he's been completely overwhelmed by birthday greetings as the iconic broadcaster turns 100. The voice behind some of the world's most celebrated nature documentaries, Sir David's been advocating for wildlife and conservation for more than 70 years. Ahead of a live celebration show at London's Royal Albert Hall, he shared this message with the public.
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18: In sport, enter the Crusaders' second Super Rugby match at 1NZ Stadium in Christchurch.
22: Back to Cooper Grant, and the Crusaders handle business at Takaha. Final score, 36-20.
18: As you heard there on Newstalk ZB Sport, the home side have stormed over the Blues 36-20 with a dominant second half where they scored 4 of 6 tries. New Zealand Rugby's new boss, Steve Lancaster, wants the sport's decision makers to shine a light on community rugby. Given his former role as general manager of community rugby before taking the interim CEO role, Lancaster said he recognises the sport's entire ecosystem is interconnected but hasn't been celebrated. He puts special focus on the changing role of rugby clubs around the country.
23: The picture of a healthy rugby club is shifting from something that's heaving on a Saturday night to something that's heaving on a Saturday morning. Yeah, we need to ensure that junior clubs are really strong, and then that'll have a really long tail for the sport.
18: That's News and Sport. I'm Nina Burton.
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1: 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The forecast: Northland, Auckland, isolated showers turning to rain this afternoon, possible thunderstorms in Northland, Waikato to Taranaki, including Coromandel, the Bay of Plenty, also for the central high country. Rain with heavy falls easing to isolated showers. Gisborne and Hawke's Bay, scattered rain for a time this morning, then it should be fine. Whanganui to Wellington, also Wairarapa and Marlborough, cloudy periods and isolated showers. Nelson to Westland, showers with heavy and thundery falls possible in the west, gale force northerlies in exposed places. Canterbury, periods of rain clearing to fine this afternoon, gale force nor'westerlies easing this morning. Otago, Southland and Fiordland, rain clearing, showers developing this afternoon. And for the Chatham Islands, rain developing this morning, clearing by this evening.
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1: Newstalk ZB, open line talk on a Saturday morning, Saturday, May 9. It's just gone 2:07. We're doing open line talk. Like I say, we've got one spare line there. If you want to jump on in, get involved, 0800 80 1080 is the number. If you want to text, it's 9292 And the email is jim@newstalkzb.co.nz. Having a bit of trouble raising Paul. We'll see whether we've got him now. Hi, Paul. You're with me. Okay, we'll go to Stuart. Stuart, good morning.
4: G'day, how are you?
1: All right, mate. How are things?
4: Oh, yeah, really good. Thanks very much, Jim.
1: You're out on the road enjoying the life?
4: Well, not so much anymore. I had a very disturbing incident yesterday morning coming home.
1: Oh.
4: I was travelling south out of Takaroa and went round a blind corner and there was a car stopped, dead stopped in my lane heading south.
1: Eek.
4: So I just managed to stop without hitting anything, and I sat there and waited for this car to move and nothing happened. After a couple of minutes, I got out and went to see if the driver was okay, and I tapped on the window. I couldn't understand what he was saying, and he wouldn't wind his window down. So I waited a few more minutes and went back, and I phoned the police because I wasn't too sure about this guy.
1: No.
4: No. And I was in constant contact with police comms and followed this guy. He was sort of all over the road, and he eventually pulled off at the Gull service station to ask him Moody. However, he pulled off very dangerously, and I had lost contact with police at that stage because of the dead area. Police eventually rang me back and asked me what had happened, and I said, well, I'd lost cell phone coverage, but he had pulled over at the Gull service station. And she says, yeah, okay, that's fine, we'll sort it all out. And I left it at that. I just turned on to the Napier Taupo, and I got a phone call from Takaroa Police saying that we found the car, it was where you said it was, and we went to get the driver out, and we were overwhelmed by this incredible smell of cannabis. And I says, oh, yeah, okay. And he said, we also found a pipe in his possession. So we did a search of the car, and we found drugs, and we found drug paraphernalia. And he was so bad that he couldn't even stand up properly. So we've taken him to Takaroa Hospital for a blood test, and we just want to thank you for possibly saving his life and the lives of some other people on the road.
1: Mm.
4: And I thought, oh, this is really good, but what really frightened the hell out of me was the fact that people willingly take drugs and drive. And this guy was a complete and utter mess, and I'm thinking, what he had to do was take out another vehicle and kill people. And the Greens think it's a fine idea to legalise drugs. Well, I personally think the Greens have got their head up their ass, but they can't see reality.
1: Yeah, I don't think you should ever be driving under the influence of anything, really.
4: No.
1: That's never wise.
4: No, but it just really brought it home yesterday morning. You just see how stupid people are if they think they can actually get away with it. And I was really pleased I'd phoned the police and told them.
1: Yeah, man, he must have been stoned like an absolute trout because that's not normal behaviour, you know, even for a person seriously out of it on weed.
4: Exactly. It's just... really does make me wonder, actually.
1: Yeah, what else was going on there?
4: Yeah, and how many other people are in the same situation that he was actually trying to drive down to Taupo, which made it worse because he would never have made it anyway.
1: Hmm.
4: Yeah, so I just thought I'd put it out there that, you know, don't do drugs because you're idiots.
1: And now, I don't know where this rollout is for the roadside testing for different drugs. I know it's been in Wellington for a while, and I think they're rolling it out around the country over the next, you know, I don't know, weeks, months.
4: Go on.
1: And, well, as Clive Matthew Wilson was saying, was it last week, quicker the better.
4: Yeah, very much so. That's my view now as well. Just get it done by Friday.
1: Get it done by Friday.
4: Yeah. knowing how the government works, it'll probably be Friday in about 4 years' time.
1: Well, everything does take a little while. That's true. That is very true.
4: Yeah. All right then, Jim. I just thought I'd bring and have a pitch about it and, yeah.
1: He's a very lucky man, sort of coming to a halt in the opposite line. Oh, God, that could have ended up an absolute disaster for him, being hit by a truck.
4: Yeah, very much so.
1: Yeah,
4: especially on a blind corner.
1: Yeah, not smart at all. All right,
4: no.
1: Okay. Cheers,
4: okay.
1: Stuart.
4: Thanks for listening, Jim. Okay.
1: All right, buddy. Thank you. We might try Paul again in just a minute, but this text says a lot of people who are wanting the pension age raised are in the younger years. They have no idea what it's like to get older. You don't have the same ability to work like you did in your younger years, says a texter. And fair enough too. 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A couple of spare lines there. It's 13 past 2.
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13: 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It's the Mike Hosking Breakfast.
14: The OECD had a word about New Zealand Inc. yesterday. They've weighed in on the super debate. Of course, they want eligibility linked to life expectancy. We head eventually to 69. Nicola Willis, Finance Minister. They say we should be doing something about superannuation. We're not going to. So is that the beginning, the middle and the end of it?
15: No, we are going to have to do something. If you're sensible, you listen to these facts and you think, well, that's not sustainable. In the 1960s, there were around 7 New Zealanders of working age for every person aged 65 or older. Today, there are 4. And by 2065, there will only be 2. That burden on our taxpayers is increasing significantly.
13: Back Monday from 6 a.m, the Mike Hosking Breakfast with Arvida, News Talk ZB.
1: News Talk ZB coming up 16 past 2. Alison, hello.
16: Hello. I hope that Roy's Daisy's okay because he mentioned the cat, didn't he? I hope he gives us an update tomorrow when he rings. I'm just going to say, oh yes, to that total eclipse of the heart, and that song before 1 o'clock is, I think, Ali Langley, something to do with Texas. I looked it up on my computer.
1: Yes,
16: it's quite a popular singer country, isn't it? Ali Langley, I think, is the name of the lady that did that. And I'm just going to say about this Linda Clark. Gosh, she's a high profile lady, isn't she? She did the a lot of these cases, didn't she? The skimming case and also Tom Phillips. She did the suppression orders in those two top cases, didn't she?
1: Yes, she has had some high-profile jobs. She certainly has.
16: Yes. She made a suppression for that for Tom Phillips' mother, and that's still being upheld. So that's quite a big case that she did that one. Not so good on the skimming because that all came out, so I don't know what happened there. She had to leave her job at TVNZ or something because there's a conflict there or something, but we had to pay out that time. That was with Mallard, didn't we? We paid a lot of fees for that one. This will cost a lot of money, won't it? I don't think if it goes through the court. But anyway, who knows is what I say there. And now this chap, this New Zealand of the Year chap, he could lose his knighthood as well if it comes out that all that those allegations, because he's handed the award back. But what about, he's still a sir, isn't he, that chap?
1: Yes.
16: Curry, whatever his name is.
1: Yeah, yeah. I've forgotten as well. But, yes, I suppose if he was convicted of anything, yeah, then that might change the whole thing regarding the knighthood.
16: But wasn't it unusual last night that Jack Spratt wasn't on the new, hosting the news? Daniel was on, because Jack, of course, works, does the advertising with Zero, doesn't he? Well, back in 2019, he had all those ads that came on there on the telly. He worked for Zero at one stage, didn't he, Jack?
1: Was he their corporate voice or something, was he?
16: I think so. You know, these ads come on in the news often, Zero insights into whatever. He's doing some big thing on Monday night, going over a program, isn't he, to do with finance, people moving to Australia or something. There's an hour program, I think, on Monday night.
1: Oh, yes, I saw that being trailered during the news last night. Yeah.
16: That's $44.95 for this FIFA. If I see that chap advert come on again, I'll scream, waving his hands around to join this thing for this FIFA. Oh, it's on all the time, the ad now. But I see TVNZ have got their website. They've got the subtitles back now, but they've put the subtitles huge now. You go back and watch the news. I don't watch the news. I just watch the sports and watch it on my computer. It should take 5 minutes. Big subtitles, absolutely massive. Why do they have to make them so big? I can't understand. They didn't have any before. Now they've gone really, really big now.
1: And what are we talking about? The FIFA ads?
16: Oh, the FIFA ads comes out all the time, advertising for this thing. You can join it, can't you? $44.95 or something to see all these things coming on for the FIFA World Cup. But the ad's on all the time. Every time you turn your telly on, Chris is on there waving his hands around. Chris Chang, whatever his name is there, telling us to join it.
1: I have missed this.
16: Have you? Oh, well, you've missed nothing, really. Well, how could you miss it? Well, every time I come in, I seem to see it on there, is what I say there. They're trying to get people to join it. You get some free ones anyway, so you don't actually have to really join it, because you can get free ones through. It's like the netball. You can get a lot of free ones on the TV too. Yeah. But
1: no,
16: anyway,
1: okay.
16: It's all right, but yeah, good for that. A total eclipse of the heart. That'd be good. The lady's in a coma, but she's had some surgery, but she'll probably be all right. It's just that she's recovering from some surgery, but
1: yes.
16: Who knows?
1: Apparently, initially she was recuperating well.
16: Well,
1: but
16: yeah,
1: a further update: she'd been placed into an induced coma to aid her recovery.
16: I don't think it's anything too serious. I mean, a lot of these things, complications can, when you have some of the surgery done, there can be complications, you know what I mean? You hope there's not complications, because then you worry about if it's going to be yourself, aren't you? But you hope you don't, but the erring on the safe side, they put her into a coma, you know what I mean? Just to make sure that everything goes well, is what I would say there. So you can only hope for the best, but sounds, she's got a huge fan base, is what I would say. Amazing the number of fans you've got.
1: Well, I'm not sure of the size of her fan base, but that total eclipse of the heart, there wouldn't be a person on the planet who hadn't heard that song.
16: No, she's got a wonderful, powerful voice. When I listened to a couple of her songs, when I went away and I went on my computer then, of course, and then you get caught up on your computer, that's where you lose a lot of time doing that, of course. I had to go through all her songs at that stage, so that was good. You're going to play that. Thank you.
1: Mm-hmm.
16: Good. Bye.
1: Okay, I was just having a sip of tea there, Alison. Okay, bye-bye.
16: Goodbye.
1: Bye. Bye-bye. Dave, good morning.
0: I was having a sip of cup of my tea as well, Jimmy. Very good morning to you and all the listeners out there. And superannuation, I think it's a bit rich of Luxon and National to go down this route myself, raising the retirement age. Because as we know, if you're over 65 and you're still working, well, your pension is adjusted accordingly.
1: Yeah, there are slight adjustments made, yes.
0: Yeah.
1: So you don't get the full whack.
0: You don't get the full whack, no. How's things with you, Jimmy? All good?
1: Oh, you know, yes. Just, I think, everything's good enough.
0: Yeah, fair to middling.
1: Fair to middling, yep.
0: She's warm night here in Christchurch. I've got up and I got the fan going and made a cup of tea and must be about, I don't know, it's in the double figures anyway, which is unusual for this time of year. Good result. Oh, boy, I say good result at with the horse's back running around National Stadium here in Christchurch.
1: And the Crusaders won. So
0: good
1: what
0: result.
1: Was the story then with the horses? They were allowed and then they, oh no, safety issues, they can't do it and now they can do it. Any idea what happened there?
0: Yeah, apparently the story goes that they've got things called vomitaries where their exits in the stadium to go like underneath. I assume it's under where the players come from and they're worried about the horses falling down there. All a nonsense, of course, and we got the polo horses back and the people on horseback. Unfortunately, the swords have gone, so we don't offend anyone, you understand?
1: Yes.
0: And I believe we've kept the song Conquest of Paradise, Vangelis, which is our theme song.
1: Yep.
0: But apart from that, I think it's a bit rich of Luxon to be talking or contemplating raising the retirement age. You know, the biggest bludging burden on taxpayers and these parasite overpaid politicians. I think they've got to look at themselves and look in their own backyard to cut or tighten their belt or sharpen their pencil rather than looking elsewhere. And put it on retirees. I think it's a bit rich of Luxon and Co. National's doing themselves no favours. As someone mentioned, they were the ones who cut this compulsory saving, which has gone so fantastically well in Australia. They have over $1 trillion saved in compulsory retirement savings, and it's held them in good stead. So, migrant questions. Now, this came up earlier in the week, and I've done some little thinking about this. What questions would migrants coming to this country be posed? And I think it's a good idea to means test them in English. In other words, they've got an understanding and can read and write in English and do the test themselves.
1: Yeah, I think it's a multi-choice test, so there's not a hell of a lot of writing involved, but, yep, so it's a multi-choice test, so there'll be ticks.
0: Yes. So one or two questions I'd like to pose is, do they or you or them view Christians as infidel? I'd like that a question like that to be in the test, yes or no, or maybe, tick. Should non-Muslims be treated equally? And it's down the same line. And woman equality, should they be required to wear covered clothing or head to toe? In other words, a burqa. Should woman, do they view, if it's a male, do
1: so
0: you view
1: so you get, you're posing a whole equality. Bunch of questions to the Muslim community?
0: No, It's on a whole, Jim. It's not just on Muslims. It's on the whole. It's
1: sounds like you were. You're almost trying to trip them up.
0: Oh, I'm sorry, Jimmy, if I came across that way as anti-Muslim or whether they want to carry knives, etc. It's on a whole. And woman equality, do they view women as equal to men? And should they be fully clothed, fully covered from head to toe with a burqa? No, it's not just to Muslims. It's on a whole. And people come into this country, I think they should, when in Rome, do as the Romans do or do as we do. That's what I'm getting at or alluding to.
1: Do as we do.
0: I thought I'd give you a call and say good morning, Jimmy.
1: Yeah, good on you, Dave. Nice to hear from you.
0: All right, brother. Bye-bye.
1: All right, cheers. A couple of texts here says, Jim, try standing on a concrete floor in gumboots at 8 degrees all day and then being told you have to work another 2 extra years. I couldn't wait to retire and are still suffering. That's Donald in Oamaru. And regarding Stuart's call, sounds as though that guy was on more than just cannabis. Yeah, me too. I'm thinking the same thing. Another one's saying, I'm 64, have worked as a support worker for more than 20 years. I've recently had a big back operation, and due to my chronic pain, I've tried to do the exercise and everything that told you to do, but I'm counting down to the days until I can go on to the pension as due to the red tape, I haven't had a salary assist from ACC at all. It's been a year in June since I had it. Does it really look like they'll raise the pension age? Thanks for listening, but fearful of talking on the radio. No problems. No problem. Oh, dear, it won't affect you, though. No, no, no. This is way down the track, way, way, way down the track. Some government at some point is going to have to bite the bullet on this pension thing. We've discussed this on Talkback before. We can't really afford it to continue. There's a cut.

0: in New Zealand than the humble pie and what goes into it. Whether it's a classic mince or cheese or mince and cheese from the dairy, a steak and mushroom from the bakery, or something gourmet with butter chicken or smoked fish, everyone seems to have a favourite. Some people stick with tradition. Others reckon the best pies are the messy, experimental ones loaded with gravy and unexpected flavours. Stuff.co.nz says while fancy bakeries have lifted the pie game in recent years, plenty of Kiwis still swear nothing beats a simple, classic, well-done pie. So Stuff says it's time to settle it all. They've given us 8 choices. Now, would I have a favourite pie? I probably would be mince and cheese and maybe a bacon and egg. Yep, those two would have to be right up there. So Stuff, 8 choices, mince and cheese, steak and cheese, butter chicken. I'm not a butter chicken kind of guy when it comes to pies. Never tried one. I love butter chicken, but I just can't get my head around wrapping it in pastry. Okay, so butter chicken, bacon and egg. Yeah, that's a tick there. Potato top mince pie. Oh, actually, yeah, potato top mince pies. Yes, yes, yes. That would have to be right up there with me. Steak and mushroom. Yeah. Chicken and vegetable. Yeah. And other. So there might be a favourite pie filling that is not on that list. So pies. There's a survey being done on the Stuff website. Our favourite pie filling. News Talk ZB 0800 80 10 80 230.
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0: News Talk ZB, off to the Tron. Calvin, hello.
8: Very good morning to you, Jim. Now, just 3 brief things, the horses and the pies and the super. Now, the horses on the TV, it said that instead of running around 3 times, they've cut it down to, I'm pretty sure they said 2.
0: Oh, okay.
8: And right. and much slower.
0: Okay, so much, is it a bit of a canter than a gallop?
8: Yeah.
0: Okay.
8: Yeah, that's right, yeah. The whole thing's a crazy idea. I've always liked horses, and one of the best I had was a horse steak at the restaurant. It doesn't exist now, but it's next to the Waikato Museum.
0: You had equine?
8: Horse steak, very nice. And the same night I was there, Marcus was there, but he never likes to admit it, but he was there. your Marcus, yeah.
0: Yeah, I know.
8: Just tasted like a beef steak to me. Now the ordinary pies, getting back to ordinary pies, I've always liked, they get a craving on occasionally. Well, I prefer a plain mince pie. I don't really like the muck around with the cheese. It's a load of crap. Whoever heard of putting meat and cheese together? But anyway, I like a plain mince pie, and then when I've got a craving for it, potato top pie. But one I haven't heard of for a while, when I was decades ago and I was working out of Tirapa, across the road was a pie making place.
0: Mm-hmm.
8: And if you went in there to buy them, you got them around about half price. You know, there was, they were sort of like

0: what is it, a retail shop or something. Anyway, they had mince and oyster
1: Ooh.
0: Pie. So, and when you, the oyster was in one corner of the pie, as it were.
1: So okay, because I have had a, I've just remembered this, I have had a bluff oyster dropped into, there was a hole in the middle of the pastry, and once they pulled the pie out of the oven, then they dropped a few bluffy oysters in that hole, and it just cooked in the residual heat. Oh my God, it was fantastic.
0: Yeah, well, when you get talking about bluff oysters and pies, it would put the price up immensely, but I think these ones, what I was talking about, was sort of like the ones you can buy, or used to be able to buy, tins of oysters, little small tins,
1: right,
0: about the size of a cup. And so that was pies, but I've always enjoyed a potato top pie. And
1: yes, so have I. Just every now and again, I feel like a potato top mince pie.
0: Yes. Yum. And the old bacon and egg pie, if you get a good one, it goes down very well.
1: If you get a good one, true. Yep.
0: Yes. But I've tended to stay away. And I've always liked, but you don't see them in the dairies now. When I was a teenager, they were always there. And that was the pasties.
1: Oh, yeah.
0: Remember the pasty?
1: I do. I just don't see them around anymore. You're right.
0: There's a place that makes them at Cambridge. And then they are in the New World of Tirapa for sale. They're more or less the ingredients. To be a correct and proper pasty, it's got specific ingredients, whereas some people just think it's everything goes in, but it's not. It's only about three things in it. And I think one of the ingredients is Swede, but I'm not too sure. But they're more or less sort of the ingredient. Inside, under the pastry, it's a bit like a pie without any sort of gravy in it. They're sort of dryish, as it were. And they're an oval shape, crimped around one side. They're like a circle, then bent over.
1: Oh. I'm struggling here.
0: No, well, just a circle of pastry, and you grab it and fold half over it to on top of the other half. And they crimp that around there.
1: Oh, okay.
0: And now with the super, they talk about how much they're going to save or not save by putting the age up from 65 to 67. You know, that's if it ever happens. What was I going to say now about that? Yeah, well, of course, they talk about how much it's going to save or cost or whatever, whichever way you look at it. But that two-year difference, it'll only be the difference between a person is on the dole or on the super. So in other words, all those people from 65 to 67, the government won't be saving that full amount of pension, will they, of the super. They'll just be saving, what that extra is on top of the dole, if you can understand what I mean.
1: Kind of.
0: Yeah. So in other words, the super in round figures for a single person is just over $500. But for the unemployed, I think, I don't know what it is now, is it about $300 a week or something? So that's all I'd be saving is that difference. Because if you're unemployed in, say, 66 or whatever, you'll be getting the unemployment benefit or whatever they could decide to call it nowadays. Change the name all the time, don't they?
1: Well, not all the time, but I suppose there are different, because some people still say that superannuation is not a benefit. It's a right. It's an entitlement. I think the government itself and the tax people, they refer to superannuation as a benefit. I think some people get a bit annoyed at the connotations of that, but that's what we're left with.
0: Yeah. And was it you who mentioned a little while back on tonight, this morning, GRI?
1: Yes, that was from in a text.
0: Yeah, because that's a splendid example of the superannuation changing its name for a short period. That was that was called the Guaranteed Retirement Income. GRI.
1: Right.
0: You would remember that?
1: No, I've never seen that GRI before. That's why I mentioned, I don't know what the GRI stands
0: probably,
1: for. So
0: probably about 20 years ago, there was a new... The new...
1: That recent? No.
0: The new name, yeah, 20 or 30 years ago, not extra long time ago.
1: Passed me by.
0: Yeah, so things come and go, don't they?
1: Yes.
0: But now, who's going to win the election? And if they hold off till November the 7th, is it who's going to win the election?
1: Ooh. I've just been looking at the polls and things, and New Zealand First could have a major role to play in this this election. You know, I don't think they've ever done so well than the way they're sort of heading at the moment. I mean, you know,
0: With New Zealand First stating several times in recent weeks or months, no, they'll never go with Labor. Well, what does that mean? It doesn't mean anything. It means, if it's going to be good for them, they will.
1: Yeah.
0: So that's the way it is, you see.
1: Yeah.
0: But I remember, I think it was, I have said to you a couple of times, February last year I said to Tim Beveridge, when things were looking extra rosy at the time for the National-led government, and in February last year, I said that I thought that that Chris Luxon wouldn't be the Prime Minister by the Christmas, which is gone, you know, a few months ago.
1: Mm.
0: But he's still there, and no change of government.
1: No.
0: So I was wrong on that case. But things seem to... Every time you hear the news or polls and that, the present three-tier government seems to be on shaky grounds. Now, I'm in no way associated with ACT. It's completely against everything I think about. But enlightened by what what's his surname now?
1: Yeah, David Seymour. Yeah, we've got to go.
0: Seymour, yeah, sorry, yeah.
1: Yep.
0: Well, David, I like his words, what he uses and chooses, and his explanation on different things.
1: Yeah, he's very good with the media. He's always available and very good. And with that, you're going to say goodbye, or am I?
0: No, well, I think it's still my turn for me to say to you, goodbye.
1: Okay. Cheers, Calvin. Goodbye. Thank you. A couple of texts here. After Alison's call, Chris Chan waving his arms around, according to this texter, he was performing sign language because it was sign language week this week. So that's why he was waving his arms about. The last caller, typically unaware how much debt New Zealand's in. We need to means test. I've known it for years. 67 is better for the country, says Ross. And on the pies, Jim, I wish someone would do a decent smoked fish potato top. Ooh, is that what you're trying to say? It's why I like the old Georgie pie. Used to be amazing. The traditional pie is mince pie only. Big Ben has stopped making them, very sad. Had half a dozen, had a dozen battered bluff oysters last night. Yum, says Christine. Another one on the pie. You can't beat a Westie bacon and egg pie. Scrumptious, lovely pastry, whole eggs and real bacon. Thank you for that. News Talk ZB, 18 minutes to 3.
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1: Newstalk ZB, very good morning. Hello, Chris.
9: Dozen battered sausages, that sounds better. Dozen battered oysters, that sounds better than steak.
1: Yeah, what did they say? Battered bluffies, a dozen of them.
9: Yeah. Give me that any day over the other.
1: Yum.
9: Oh, dear.
1: I haven't had a bluff oyster in a year or so now. Just so expensive, I just can't really bring myself to paying $50 or thereabouts for a dozen bluffies.
9: Oh, is that what they are?
1: Well, in Auckland, yeah. Together,
9: $50. Good God!
1: I know, for 12 oysters.
9: So what is that? What would that work out to be? What, $4 an oyster or something? I don't know.
1: What is it? Oh no, that's wrong.
9: It'd be $10. I don't know. Just under $10 an oyster.
1: Well, I've got it down more like $4.
9: Oh, have you? Oh, yeah.
1: $4.16 per oyster.
9: It wouldn't pay that much, sorry.
1: No, that's just stupid. And I've eaten enough of them over the years, and, you know, I just... No.
9: Hey... James, wouldn't it be interesting to have to listen to a conversation between pro-American Dave and Peter Putin? That'd be fantastic, eh?
1: I'd be
9: front row seats, mate.
1: Yeah, I could do what we call a conference call and put them both on the air together.
9: Yeah, they'd do that. Yeah, that's a jolly great idea, I think so. Yeah.
1: Who do you think would win? Or can there be no winners?
9: Well, I think Peter Putin would walk all over him. Dave takes about 25 minutes to say something, so and Peter would have got him a million things by that stage. Yeah. Immigrants coming to this country, look, I'm all for it. They are lovely people, they are hard workers. I have a number of acquaintances that are Indian people that I'm very friendly with. My hairdresser's one. I meet a couple downtown that are New Zealand Post, and we see each other, we give each other a hug and shout each other a coffee from time to time, but, you know, they never stay long, eh? They're, oh, well, I've got to get going, I've got to get these parcels delivered and all that. Great people, great attitude towards work. The more immigrants that come in here, the better, as far as I'm concerned.
1: Mm. Well, certainly the ones that I've known as well, you know, because they do arrive here with a desperate desire to be successful. You know, they're not moving all this way and giving up everything back home to not make this work.
9: Yeah, exactly. I mean, you and I would have done the same. Let's say you and I, well, I don't literally mean you and I, let's say you in one direction and me in the other picked up our stuff and went off to England when we were youngsters, and we would have succeeded because we know we would have had to have succeeded, otherwise we would have been out in the streets, wouldn't we?
1: Yeah, pretty much. Yes. Yeah. And, the migrants, and I mentioned that example of a friend of mine in sales in Auckland for years, and basically just, you know, worked enough to get by, had a couple of kids, you know, bought a house. But still he was not working anywhere near to the percentage that he could be. Like he was, but they moved to Sydney and he worked his tail off, retired now. And I said to him one time, I said, man, if you worked this hard when you were back in Auckland, he said, I couldn't have. For whatever reason, he needed to have that sort of migrant actually move to a new country and he had to make it work.
9: Yeah. And it makes sense. I mean, anybody in their right mind knows that that's what they have to do.
1: Yes. Yep. I was just going to say, and I don't think there was any dole for him should it not work out. I don't think he was entitled to any sort of social security. I'm not sure, actually, when all that came in. Maybe.
9: Yeah. I mean, and he wouldn't have been, he wasn't in the position for retirement then anyway, so he wouldn't have gotten super.
1: No. Hell no. No. He is now, but not then. Yeah. I don't know what age he was when he moved to Sydney. Not sure.
9: I was telling Roman a story last night, actually, about where he was sort of broaching around the edges of migrants and Nathan. And I said, I've got a bit of a segue here for you. I met this, I was probably now 15 years ago, I met this Korean girl, South Korean girl, and she was good at making sushi, and she had her own business in Korea, and then when she came over to Mount Maunganui here, she got a job straight away with these other Korean people making sushi, and before she came over here, she was on the beaches of Thailand, and she had dreads like mine, and then she was just bumming her way around. She met this Australian guy, not as a boyfriend, but just as a friend, and he took her back to Australia, and then she was talking about just how hard it was to learn English. You know, English sounded to her like it was just a blah, blah, blah, blah. There was nothing...
1: Yeah, I can well imagine, actually, yep.
9: Yeah, nothing that stuck out to her at all, and anyway, he said to her, couple of times on Friday, let's go down to the local, because they were staying in Brisbane. And they went down to this pub one night, and they were standing around this, you know, those poles that have little shelves out where you can put your beer in, that where you stand up and lean against these poles.
1: Yep.
9: And anyway, this girl come and asked her friend up, this Aussie guy. He went up and had a few dances, and this other guy zeroed in on the guy I went out with in New Zealand when she came out to New Zealand after that. And he was chatting to her for a while, and he was getting closer and closer to her, and she still didn't have the full grasp of English. She was only about a quarter of the way there. And then after about half an hour, he leaned into her, and he said, I tell you what, Sue, he said, would you like a one-night stand? She said, what do you mean? I'm already standing. I thought it was the funniest thing I'd heard in years. What do you mean, mate? I'm already standing.
1: The voice of innocence.
9: Yeah, the lack of understanding of the English language.
1: Yeah.
9: But when she got over here, you know, she got into that sushi shop. She worked 7 days a week for about 3-4 years running.
1: Yeah, they put in days like that, hours, just ridiculous.
9: Yeah. And I had plenty of night for sushi, so that was cool too. There was always sushi left over at the end of the day.
1: And she had quite a good text that's just bounced in from Donald. He said, when I saw the price of bluff oysters, I thought I was buying the boat as well.
9: Yeah.
1: Yeah, good on you.
9: Yeah. A really quick thing to end up with. Dave last week was talking about, he says, I think I mentioned my Merc, and he said to you, I don't know whether it was surreptitiously or was just a dig at me. He said, I'd never buy a European car. I don't know if you remember him saying that. He said, just hope. It's always something happened to them, European cars. And I thought, yeah, that may be true for 30 years ago, but, I mean, not now. But, you know, they're so far well progressed and much better built. I mean, I've had Mercedes for 6 years. I've had to do nothing. Don't even have to lift the bonnet. I just drive, send it in for service, and the bonnet doesn't get open until the next one. So.
1: Didn't you have a bit of trouble with her last year?
9: Oh, yeah, that was a dog running into the headlight.
1: Oh, okay. Nothing to do with the Merc sort of thing.
9: Yeah, nothing to do with that. that's the only problem I had with them. Yeah, but anyway, nice chatting with you, mate.
1: All right. Cheers, Chris.
9: See you, mate.
1: Okay, bye. Thank you. We are talking pies. On the Stuff website, I found this last night. They're asking for our favourite pie filling. They're doing a bit of a survey. And they're saying that, you know, Kiwis love pies, Aussies love pies. And what goes into it? What is our favourite pie? I'm not a favour of butter chicken. I've never had a butter chicken wrapped in pastry ever. But I love a good mince and cheese. I love a bacon and egg. Potato top mince pie. I'll be in for one of those as well. So they've given 8 choices and then other.
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6: 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Should it be a cross-party decision? 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
7: A senior Canterbury GP says he no longer recommends general practice as a career. 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Now, is being a family doctor really that bad?
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8: Newstalk ZB, it's just gone 5 minutes to three. We're heading up to new sport and weather. And after five, I'd like to continue the pie thing, the pie filling, your favourite pie filling. Might touch on solar power and the tourism tax as well. Just see how we go. Newstalk ZB, like I say, new sport and weather on the way. You got it.

0: Yeah, how you been? Good. Yeah, good night.
1: It has been. Yeah, it's been a good enough morning. Yeah.
0: Yeah.
1: A variety of issues going on. I'm very happy to be talking about pie fillings. I think I'm going to get myself a pie later on this today, I think.
0: Oh, yeah, there's a pie. I discovered a pie. Right. Wow. Gourmet to the Mac. And it's in Queen Street where the BNZ building is downstairs there. But just before you go into the supermarkety thing there, there's a wee sidebar on like a wee cafe sort of barista.
1: So this is Queen Street in Auckland CBD?
0: Yeah. Sorry, yeah. And they had this bacon and egg pie in there. And, oh, my God, to die for, right? It's just like, it's just a creamy. It's like, man, I've never tasted anything like it. You know, I've had more bacon and egg pies, and I have a friend that likes them as well. But this one, wow, I'd love to get them one of those because they just go off. Beautiful. And I had it with mayonnaise as well, not sauces or anything. It's just, woof.
1: A bit of mayo on a bacon and egg pie. A bit of mayo.
0: Yeah, especially this one. That was like, you know, it's a gourmet one, not just like any old bacon and egg pie. It was a special one, and it's like a V8 with a supercharger on it. It's awesome. So, in our oil, you know, like, why don't, I just can't, oh, I never, Norman Kirk, he wanted to plant the South Island out in fodder beet, and you'd make it ethanol, and we would buy, like, I'd say 50 years or 30 years ago, or 40 years ago, we would have been the top producing energy nation, and we'd be like, you know, paying $100 for an ice cream and saying keep the change, you know. And we'd be able to help people all over and give them we'd have been totally self sufficient and needed no energy from anywhere else if they'd put that ethanol.
1: What was he gonna do in the South Island?
0: He's gonna build an ethanol plant.
1: Plant. Oh, okay. Yeah. It's hard to understand sometimes. Okay.
0: Oh, sorry. Yeah. Yeah, and because you get the from the fodder beet, you know. Hey, but just think about that. Right? You know how cows, like, they blame the cows for the ozone layer and all that sort of stuff?
1: Oh, yeah.
0: And then I'm thinking, oh, you could probably get, like, twice as many cows in a paddock. Oh, and that, just before I do that, the system that people have invented where they put a collar around the cow and if it wanders that too far, and it gets sent back in fenceless paddocks. That's a pretty cool idea, right? I mean, that's wild. But yeah, and you float the cows, you know?
1: Okay.
0: Yeah, double letters. Anyway, okay, yeah, so more important things, but okay. New Zealand voting, okay?
1: Right, yeah, I think we'll just leave it there, Grant.
0: Okay,
1: bye bye. Thank you for that. A little bit hard to understand. It takes, I think I've read this. It's hard to beat a good smoked fish pie. Cheers. Boy, there is a bakery down in St. Heliers in Auckland, just opposite the library. I think it's called the St. Heliers Home Cookery something. And they did a pretty wicked smoked fish pie. Oh, my God. Haven't had one for a long time, but that was truly something else. News Talk ZB, 0800 80 10 80, coming up 24 to 4.
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2: Newstalk ZB 23 to 4. Here we go. Jan, good morning. Hello.
3: Top of the morning to you, Jim.
2: Oh, where's Albie? Yeah, top of the morning to you too, Jan.
3: Now, two things I want to talk about, and I'll try and go as fast as I can.
2: Right, okay.
3: Put them in. Now, I've discovered, I've been inquiring at the local council here about the water, town water supply, and I've discovered that the lime in our water that's causing renal failure for nearly everybody who drinks it, that lime comes naturally and it used to be removed from the water 10 years ago. They used to remove it. And now, apparently it's the government, whichever one was in charge 10 years ago, ordered that they stop removing the lime. So why they did that, I've no idea. Stupidest thing. So I'm on to writing to the government again. That's got to go back to removing it. Absolutely removing lime. I had a big, long discussion with the boss person here in Whanganui.
2: Yeah.
3: And that's the information I was given.
2: So you went down to the council offices and...
3: No, I just rang them. Just rang
2: them. Oh, you called them?
3: Yeah. Trying to get a cage or a trap to catch this rat that's got up in the wall and up in the ceiling. And trying to eat my house from the inside out. And so apparently you can get traps, rat traps from the council. So you have to book in because there's such a need for them. So
2: okay, so and this is all free of charge. You don't have to pay for the traps. You just...
3: No.
2: Oh, wow. That's good of them.
3: Yeah. So, but... yeah, not 100 of them available, so you have to wait till you can get one. My cats are being busy at it, trying to catch this thing, and it's been screaming and carrying on. Then the rat had a battle with the possum. I don't know who would win between a rat and a possum.
2: Ooh, I'm tending to give my vote to the possum.
3: There?
2: Yeah, well, I don't know for sure, but... Ooh.
3: A lot of screaming going on.
2: That sounds awful.
3: Anyway, apparently in Whanganui we don't have sodium fluoride added to our water. So that's a good thing. And the chlorine apparently is a gas. Chlorine gas is added to the water, and that frightens me. So I've got a bit of work to do sorting out the government about what their ruling is on all these things. Something's got to be done about it urgently. Anyway, so that's that.
2: You're busy.
3: Yes, I'm always at it. Never stop.
2: Yes.
3: No, you wouldn't have seen Sir David Attenborough's program film last night.
2: I saw a little bit of it. This is the one that he's done on London and especially settling around his suburb of Richmond.
3: Yes. Fabulous. I'd watch that every day if I could. It was so good and almost emotional for me. After living in London and, you know, these two important things, the pigeons. Did you see the bit where the pigeons were in the train stations?
2: No.
3: Underground, and they were hopping when the door opened on the train, you know, automatically.
4: Yes.
3: Let people on and off. The pigeon would hop on the train, lots of them. Hop on the train, go for a ride, and they'd know when to get off to, instead of having to fly from one park to another.
4: They took the
3: train. They'd just go on the train. And they come out at their right stop for the next park they wanted to go to.
4: Oh, that is fantastic. I saw the little bit about the fox cub was really scared about everything and spent a few nights just looking through the fence. Oh, that sort of, the look on that little fox's face. But
3: oh, I know. So, they've got snakes in the trees along the river.
4: Yes, so I saw that part,
3: Oh,
4: yeah, those ones weren't poisonous.
3: People don't even know they're there.
4: No, I mean, I've ridden along that path. Going to Richmond, yes.
3: Oh, my goodness. Well, here was this woman walking casually along the path, and up in the tree above her, she didn't know there were these snakes, and they're put there to catch the rats and mice. The rats, water rats in the river.
4: Not so much put there, but they've found that. But they're not poisonous to humans, so that particular breed of rat, so that's okay.
3: Yeah, they're not native to England. They don't have snakes there.
4: Oh, yeah, they've got the black adder snake. They've got a few poisonous ones.
3: I didn't know that.
4: Yep.
3: And then the amazing thing, these birds way up in the skyscrapers, and the mother has nested up there, and these babies, when they're big enough to fly, have to take off, fly out their first flight, way, way up on these skyscrapers. Can you imagine the fear involved in taking the first jump from up there and testing the wings for the first time? And when he filmed it, it was so amazing, flying out this brave little bird for its first flight way, way up. And people don't know all these things are going on. They're busy, you know, coming and going from their work. And the number of animals that are living, because apparently Henry VIII insisted on all these green parks everywhere in London.
4: Oh, yeah, I saw that part of it. Okay, now, according to this, the only venomous snake in the UK is the adder.
3: Gosh, I never ever saw a snake.
4: It's small, 60 to 80 centimetres with a distinctive dark zigzag pattern on its back and red eyes.
3: Ooh, that's scary. But all these beautiful parks, and Henry VIII wanted all these parks, bushy forests for hunting.
4: It's a bit, I've got to go. I've got a commercial break to play, but
3: I could talk to you all morning.
4: Attenborough was at pains to point out that London is a truly green city, and it is.
3: Yeah.
4: There are so many parks. Londoners are spoilt with choice for parks. That's just so lucky.
3: I'd love to go back, and I bet they don't have pies as good as us.
4: We'll leave it there, I think, but I'm sure you're right. I'm 100% sure you're right.
3: Yes, thank you, Jan.
4: All right. Cheers, Jan. Thanks for the call, 0800 80 1080. But, there is a venomous snake in the UK. I thought it was called the black adder, but here it's just called the adder, the only venomous snake in the UK. News Talk ZB, 14 minutes to 4.
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4: Newstalk ZB. Hey, Kerry, good morning.
9: Hey, that was good, Jim. I'm listening to Jan. That was as good as listening to David Attenborough talking about the description of the animal kingdom.
4: Yeah, she was very enthusiastic about London, wasn't she?
9: Yeah, it's very good, very good. Very good. You realise I haven't spoken to you since the 12th, oh, no, maybe earlier than that, the 8th of April.
4: Well, I couldn't put a date on it, but I knew it was some time.
9: Well, between you tripping around in your little car there with your, was it your brother-in-law?
4: My brother.
9: Oh, your brother. Sorry about that, Jim.
4: That's
9: yeah,
4: right.
9: Your brother. Yeah, and me tripping around on my little holiday, and then my shifts haven't worked out on the weekend. So good to be back and listening to all the regular callers call up. And, yeah. And your pie. I know you got your pie shop lined up, but I think I've spoken about the coffee really good at Zed. Well, the pies are good at Zed as well, like you mentioned, especially the steak and cheese, eh, from there.
4: Okay.
9: The lamb, yeah, the steak and cheese from Zed. And they're not too bad, eh? Price about $5.90, which is pretty good.
4: Well, that's a cheap pie.
9: That is a cheap pie, but it's got plenty of filling going on the inside. And if you want a lamb pie, you normally find those at the Gull. They normally have those.
4: I haven't tried the lamb pie at Gull, but I certainly have tried their bacon and egg pie.
9: Yeah, well, yeah, no, they're pretty good there. What else are you talking about this morning, Jim? I had all these things going on.
4: Oh, a little bit of politics and... what else are we doing?
9: The retirement age.
4: Well, yeah, we touched on that, yeah, because that was news yesterday after Mr. Luxon's appearance with Kerry.
9: Yeah. Now, 11 at 65, I got me rest of my life all planned out based on that. They'll bugger me up, taking it to 67.
4: Oh, they won't be doing that. No, this won't affect you, Kerry. Not at all.
9: That's all right.
4: No, you're
9: that's
4: fine. Right. You're in the clear.
9: Well, I'll go back to 1080. Yep, no, it's all right.
4: Yeah, because for a start, the chances of it getting passed are pretty slim. You know, the Nats need cross-party support. They need the support of New Zealand First. They won't get it. They might go across the aisle and talk to Labor, but no, they won't get it. They might do. But yeah. Winston Peters has been at pain to point out that on his watch, it won't happen.
9: Yeah, oh, well. Actually, I'm quite lucky in my profession that once they're done with me as a coach driver, I can become a school bus driver, I suppose, and put up some screaming kids the last days of my life, I suppose, as a bus driver. Or just drive around the city, I suppose.
4: Well, aimlessly. Hey, where was I? What was I reading? Was it in Amsterdam? No, where? Some European city, and there's a bus being driven around basically aimlessly. It doesn't go anywhere. It doesn't have a set route. It just kind of drives around the city, picking up people and then dropping them somewhere.
9: And I actually like that idea.
4: Yeah, yeah. It's really random, you know. You're not quite sure where it's going to be, but if it passes you and stops, I suppose you could flag it down, don't know. But, yeah, but yeah. It just cruises around the city. I love it.
9: Yeah. Probably wouldn't work in a place like you get owner or something, but I still watch them. I've just, while I was over in Sydney and went on the cruise boat, on the cruise ship. And I tell you what, just the way they do stuff over there in Sydney and on the cruise ship is just like, you know, customer service is all about making the customer feel like they're the only one that you're providing service for, you know what I mean?
4: Yeah.
9: Like, you know, that's pretty much what it was like on the boat, eh? And, it was good. It was a good trip away.
4: Cool. All right.
9: Yeah. All right.
4: Yeah. That's about it. Safe driving there, Kerry.
9: All right.
4: Love to hear your voice again. It's been a while. So
9: okay, no worries. Catch up.
4: All right, buddy. Thank you. Neville, hello.
10: Hello, Jim.
4: Hello, Neville. Good morning.
10: Morning, sir.
4: I hear a big dog.
10: Hey, you're on? Yeah, that's a big dog, our neighbor's dog. She rescues greyhound dogs, so she's got two of them over there. Anyway, you've touched on a subject of mine that's very dear to my heart, meat pies, and I can't get them here in America, and it drives me nuts. So I'm trying to find recipes, and I'm wondering, I've got a real old book from, now actually get the names gone from my head, the bakery book that's been famous in New Zealand forever.
4: Oh, you mean the Edmunds Cookbook?
10: Yes, the Edmunds Cookbook. I have one here. My sister sent it to me about 30 years ago.
4: Right.
10: And its pages are falling out, and, of course, the meat pie page is gone. And I'm going, what the heck? So I'm wondering, do you know or your listeners know of any new book put out how to make mince and cheese or steak and cheese pies?
4: I personally don't, Neville. But have you tried going on the web, on the net? And it's...
10: yep, I've tried. I've got onto Edmund Bakery on the net there, but I haven't tried their recipe yet, but it doesn't excite me that much. So I'm wondering if there's something I'm missing. Or I know there's a lot of good meat pies in New Zealand. When I used to go down there and visit my mum in Palmerston, within a week I'd hit about 20 meat pie shops, and I know exactly which one I'm going to eat at for the next 3 weeks. Yeah, so...
4: I've never really made a pie. Oh, I suppose I have. I've made bacon egg pies, but I've never made mince and cheese or anything like that. I don't know where you get a good recipe for one. I really don't know.
10: Yeah, well, that's okay. I just thought I'd run it out there, and maybe somebody would call in and say, oh, yeah, here's the... You still have my email address there, right?
4: I'm not sure. I didn't.
10: Okay, I'll just send you a test email again, so then you'll have my email. And I'd appreciate it, yeah, if anybody emails in or something that wants to get my email, go ahead and give it to them.
4: Okay. Now, what was your favourite pie when you were visiting NZ from the States?
10: Mince and cheese, and or we used to call them pea pie and pud.
4: Oh, yeah.
10: In the old days. Which I see now on that list from Stuff this morning, I looked at it, down at about 8%. I'm going, what the heck happened there? Nobody likes the pea pie and pud anymore.
4: Oh, okay. So I haven't, yeah. So you've obviously found a page where there's some results. I haven't got that yet. I must go and have a look.
10: It was on their website too. Yeah, as soon as I heard one of your callers talking about Stuff, New Zealand meat pies, I went straight on there, and there was the page on. I think the most popular one right now, if I remember, is 28% steak and cheese.
4: Yeah, that doesn't surprise me.
2: but I can't bring myself to get a buttered chicken pie. I love buttered chicken and I love pies. I just can't seem to put the two together.
10: No, I'd rather have a rabbit pie than a chicken pie.
2: and buttered chicken, a rabbit pie. Buttered chicken, you know, it should be served with rice. That's what a buttered chicken's all about. Yeah. Not encased in pastry.
10: Yeah, right on, mate. Yeah, you got it right there. Yeah. All right, Jimmy, well, I'll let you go there. Thanks for picking up the call, and we'll talk again soon.
2: Neville, always nice to hear from you, mate. Thank you very much. And Sandra's pointed out the Blackadder of England would only be Rowan Atkinson. Sandra, yes. Too true. 0800 80 10 80, maybe more on the pies after new sport and weather at 4:00.

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3: We know that they're still not confident in many instances of how KiwiSaver works, even though it's been around for nearly 20 years now. 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So these changes are positive.
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5: In this update, Winston Peters is rejecting calls to raise the superannuation age, promising it won't happen on his watch. Prime Minister Chris Luxon confirmed National would run on a policy of raising the age, but didn't provide details. Peters says the scheme's not unaffordable, especially if the economy is being run properly.
6: It's only 5.2% of our GDP. Now, that's half of what other countries are struggling with. And so let's confront the problem. The problem is we're not running the economy like we've done or should.
5: A woman who accused Sir Rod Drury of workplace misconduct is welcoming him giving his back his New Zealander of the Year award. Staff report Junior Zero employee Ali Naylor first raised concerns about inappropriate behaviour by the then Zero boss in 2016, and an internal investigation was carried out after she laid a formal complaint in 2017. The Zero founder denies any allegation of wrongdoing and says he had a limited consensual relationship with her. Ali Naylor says the award motivated her to come forward.
7: It was very difficult to see him get knighted, but to then see this award, I just thought, wow, this is not the best New Zealander of the year. I just couldn't believe it.
5: A passenger is now serving as ship doctor on board the Hunter virus hit cruise ship after the original doctor tested positive for the disease and was evacuated. Three people have died from the rodent spread virus, two other cases are confirmed and three more suspected. Three of the passengers were evacuated from the ship to the Netherlands. Dr. Stephen Comfield says between 12 and 24 hours it became clear many people were falling sick.
8: I just reached out and asked if I could assist the doc, make sure he had adequate coverage, and I was told that the doctor was also sick. I sort of fell into the role of the ship doctor.
5: Fears for local olive growers as New Zealand's leading producer of premium olive oils goes into liquidation. Wairarapa, owned and operated the Olive Press, is shutting down after 27 years as one of the country's most recognised producers. Tobias McIntosh reports.
9: It says the closure comes after a lack of investor interest in the company's plans to boost the industry. Director Rod Lingard says registered grove owners throughout the region will be hit hard by the liquidation, with few options for dealing with their commercial crops.
5: Sir David Attenborough says he's been completely overwhelmed by birthday greetings as the iconic broadcaster turns 100. The voice behind some of the world's most celebrated nature documentaries, Sir David's been advocating for wildlife and conservation for more than 70 years. Ahead of a live celebration show at London's Royal Albert Hall, he shared this message with the public.
10: Would like to thank you all most sincerely for your kind messages and wish those of you who have planned your own local events have a very happy day.
5: In sport, end of the Crusaders' second Super Rugby match at 1NZ Stadium in Christchurch.
11: Back to Cooper Grant. And the Crusaders handle business at Takaha. Final score, 36-20.
5: As you heard there on Newstalk ZB Sport, the home side have stormed over the Blues 36-20 with a dominant second half where they scored four of their six tries. Crusaders prop George Bowa rolled over for his first five-pointer in his 100th match. And New Zealand Rugby's new boss, Steve Lancaster, wants the sport's decision-makers to shine a light on community rugby. Given his former role as general manager of community rugby before taking the interim CEO role, Lancaster said he recognises the sport's entire ecosystem is interconnected but hasn't been celebrated. He put special focus on the changing role of rugby clubs around the country.
12: The picture of a healthy rugby club is shifting from something that's heaving on a Saturday night to something that's heaving on a Saturday morning. Yeah, we need to ensure that junior clubs are really strong, and then that'll have a really long tail for the sport.
5: That's News and Sport. I'm Nina Burton.
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15: 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The forecast, Northland, Auckland. Isolated showers turning to rain this afternoon. Possible thunderstorms in Northland, Waikato to Taranaki, including Coromandel, the Bay of Plenty, also the central high country. Rain with heavy falls easing to isolated showers. Gisborne and Hawke's Bay, scattered rain for a time this morning, then it should be fine. Whanganui to Wellington, also Wairarapa and Marlborough, cloudy periods and isolated showers. Nelson to Westland, showers with heavy and thundery falls possible in the west. Gale force northerlies in exposed places. Canterbury, periods of rain clearing to fine this afternoon. Gale force nor'westerlies easing this morning. Otago, Southland and Fiordland, rain clearing, showers developing this afternoon. And for the Chatham Islands, rain developing this morning, clearing by this evening.
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15: Newstalk ZB coming up 7 minutes past four on a Saturday morning, Saturday, May 8th. We're doing Open Line Talkback for the next little kind of like sort of an hour and a half, something like that, hour 20. The phone number, two spare lines, 0800 80 1080. If you're texting, it's 9292. And the email is jim@newstalkzb.co.nz. We're talking pies and pie fillings. Stuff is doing a bit of a survey, I suppose you could say, on our favourite pie filling. You know, the mince and cheese, and apparently the steak and cheese is the most popular at the moment. We got a call from Neville in the US wanting a good pie recipe. And Donald texted in straight away, "Crikey, Jim, it's not rocket science. All Neville needs is pastry, a pie dish, and any filling he likes." Donald. Yeah, all you're going to do is cook up your mince. I don't think I've ever made a mince pie, but it wouldn't be that hard. You cook up the mince with the onion and a bit of stock and, I don't know, whatever else you throw into it. Cool it down, throw it into the pastry, and bang it in the oven. Job done, I would think. So we've been talking a little bit about pies and our favourite pie fillings. Christine, good morning.
16: Did you know in Australia, my brother-in-law Daryl lives in Laura. My auntie is born in Mudgee. He went to retire, and they put up the age of retirement in Australia.
15: Really? To what? What's happened?
16: 67. He was all ready to retire, and the next year he thought he'd retire, and they put it up another year. Also, in Mudgee, my auntie's got four houses there. You can own four houses in Perth, and you can still get a pension. But if you own four houses in Sydney, you do not get a pension. Because different states have different rules.
15: Oh, yes, and they're means tested as well.
16: Yes.
15: Yeah, the pension's 67 years or older. It's some sort of...
16: Yes, they put it up. Because every time Daryl goes to retire, they put it up. And Tommy came over from Australia and said that Daryl was hoping to retire this year, if possible. Yeah, they didn't keep putting it up.
15: Oh.
16: And the best pie is bacon and egg, cottage pie, and fish pie made with love from my mother. She used to say that a lot of pies today were made with fillings that were mean. I didn't put enough fillings in there.
15: Oh, right. Yeah, I've made a few bacon and egg pies over the years. They're a good thing to do.
16: She used to put tomato in hers.
15: Yeah, I don't think I ever did that because people are very funny. I don't mind too much tomato. Some people don't like the idea of peas. I'm okay with peas in a bacon and egg pie. Well, I don't always do it, but sometimes. It's funny. Some people are really set in their ways about what can and cannot go into a bacon and egg pie. Obviously, you've got to have bacon and you've got to have egg. I quite like cheese in it too. I put cheese in my bacon and egg pie.
16: Some people put... simulated eggs in there, bacon and egg pies.
15: They put
16: you
15: what?
16: You can buy simulated egg. You can buy an egg powder or something, and they use that instead of the proper egg from the carton.
15: Yeah, don't think I could wear... No. Don't think I'd be happy with that.
16: Anyway, have a nice weekend if you've got it all.
15: No, I'm working. Christine, it's the weekend now. I'm working Saturday morning, I'm working Sunday morning, and then I'm working Sunday night.
16: Oh, that's all right.
15: So that's my weekend done and dusted.
16: Oh, that's all right. And the greatest gift in life about the homeless is family pulling together and helping one another. The love of a family is priceless, and I've got the best family in New Zealand, in the Harrises.
15: Nice.
16: They're absolutely marvellous. They come from anywhere if I was sick, and they would come and look after me. You wouldn't have to ask.
15: Brilliant.
16: So truly, truly blessed there. And thank you for listening to me, and have a good day at work tomorrow.
15: Oh, cheers, Christine. Thank you very much. What a joyous call. All right, goodbye. Thank you. A texter says, can you please send me Neville's email address? I'm a bit of a pie connoisseur. I'm currently heading south to Wellington and will get a peppered steak pie in Levin. Cheers, Deb. Deb, I've got his email. If you could email me, then I'll be able to share his address with you. So my email address is jim at newstalkzb.co.nz. Then I can pass his details on to you. The Wagon Wheel Bakery in Morrinsville makes a superb steak and cheese pie. The ham and egg sandwiches are yummy as well. Another text says, tell Neville, lots of recipes online for mince and cheese pies. The Dish Magazine recipe looks great. Plus there's a Chelsea sugar recipe that looks so good as well. So, yeah, I would definitely go for the Dish Magazine pie. No problem. So, Neville, go looking for the Dish Magazine recipe for mince and cheese pies. See where that gets you. Hi, Peter.
17: How you going? Georgie Pie, I was driving the mayor of Manukau. I was the chauffeur. We went out to the factory out there and where they had it. It was quite a big building. And, of course, at the time, Trevor King was the, I think he was Food Enterprises, and they weren't selling, they were very hard of selling the pies. So King said, turned around and said, everything's a dollar, you know. And it was quite a good enterprising thing, you know. It was really, really good for pies, you know. Dollar for a pie, dollar for a drink, dollar thing. It really took off. I don't know why it disappeared, like it disappeared, you know. And, of course, my nephew is just, he worked for, I think it's Tip Top or something, and they bought the pies at Stillwater, that big, they paid millions of dollars for it, you know. But I do like a nice pie. There's nothing nicer than that.
15: Really. Yeah, it's great. Who was the mayor of Manukau? Was it Barry?
17: The late Sir Barry Curtis.
15: Barry Curtis, yeah, I wondered.
17: Yes.
15: God, he was mayor of Manukau forever, seemingly.
17: Well, yes, well, you know, he was the guy that the National Party, all the Labour Party, he sorted things out, you know. He was a great guy to work for, you know. We worked very, very hard, you know, 24/7 and whatnot. But, you know, when the Dame Fitty Cooper, you know, Dame Fitty Cooper died, and we'd been out all day, about 1 o'clock in the morning, I got home at his place and I was just going to take off. And it was a dog barking. And you could ring Barry anytime, 24 hours a day. And I heard the neighbor say, "Oh," he said, "that dog's been barking. I can't get to sleep." Now, what do you think Barry Curtis said to the guy on the phone? He said, "Can you whistle?" And he whistled, and guess what? The dog stopped. This is about 1 in the morning. And then the phone went, and Dame Fitty Cooper's from the par, you know, from the par, they said the reef was too small. Well, I was only the driver. He said, "Well, we've got to get a reef." So I rang a guy up, and he was at the florist, and we got it. You know, it was really great. But I did stay long with Barry because for the hours that I was working, it wasn't a lot of money. And so I went over to Melbourne, and, you know, the long hours, the big long hours, but it worked out about $9, $8 an hour. But I went over to Melbourne, and I think I was on about $30 an hour, you know. And then I got into hotel industry and whatnot. And yeah, it is, but, you know.
15: And what sort of mayoral car was Barry being chauffeured around in?
17: We had a big Ford, it was. Big LTD, it was, yeah. Yeah, a big white one, you know. Oh, it was lovely. The people were lovely. But he was a really genuine sort of person, you know. I remember going to a function with him, and I said, "They're all smoking, Barry." He said, "Yeah, that's all they've got fitted." He said, "I've come here to sort it out, you know." And he's just passed away. But I used to talk to him probably twice a week about different things and what he tried to do, you know. The big thing that hit Manukau, of course, was the David Longy when he bought the cars, and, you know, from Japan, of course. They had all these things set up. Of course, as you know, all these cars that were being built, they were subsidised and whatnot. But, yeah, very interesting man. Yes.
15: Yeah, I'm sure.
17: Education-wise. But me and him battled it out because he was on the AOA at the time, and he was one of the guys that said no to the Underground Rail when Robbie was trying to do it, you know. And, of course, that was the big trouble there with poor old Barry. I don't know what the story is, but I was born in Mount Albert. The old man worked on the wharf and whatnot. He lost his poor dad on the wharf, his old Barry, you know. But, you know,
15: Sort of working class stock. Yes, Sir Barry Curtis, a very long serving mayor of Manukau in South Auckland. Cheers, Peter. Thanks for the memories, mate. Thanks for sharing.
17: Okay. Bye-bye.
15: All right, bye-bye. Cheers. Bye-bye. Bye-bye. A text says, for goodness sake, Jim, no wonder no politician wants to say the pension age will go up. Please remind people it would take many years. It is not an instant thing, says a texter. You're dead right, it isn't. Another one says, can you stop talking about cheese in a pie? Cheese in a pie is an abomination, says a texter. Thank you for that. News Talk ZB, it's coming up 19 past four.
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3: 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And part of that is because it has been tinkered with a bit over the years. Like Nari said, these increases in the savings rates are welcome. I think many people know that they need to be saving more for retirement and in fact, that's what our investor and KiwiSaver confidence surveys show us, is around two-thirds of people think they need to be saving more. So these changes are positive.
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15: That text is saying, cheese in a pie is an abomination. Really? But and that's a second person who's come up with that in the last little while. There's some people out there do not like the idea of cheese in a pie. Mince and cheese, wrong, wrong, wrong on so many levels. An abomination, according to that texter. I don't think that way. James, good morning.
20: Good morning. That is strange. Actually, I don't like cheese in a pie either, but I've never seen that as an abomination. Nah. I always thought steak and cheese is just one of the... Well, the first pies were... I think it was the pasty, the mince, steak, and bacon and egg, if you're lucky,
15: back in the day, yes.
20: And then the cheese came in, you know, that was all fancy as. But that, yeah, it's just one of those things. I wouldn't say it was bad. Each their own. Bacon and egg, though, there's a special way you have to cook that, eh? It's folding the eggs. This is homemade pie, not when you get from a dairy. You have to fold the eggs gently to make them rise. If you beat the egg, they'll be flat.
15: Oh, you never want to beat an egg before you put it into a bacon and egg pie. Hell no. No.
20: It's folding gently, isn't it? Yeah, folded gently.
15: Or don't even touch it, just drop them in there. There are many ways of doing this.
20: That's right. I've learned my lesson, flat pie. What I was actually ringing about was... I was just absolutely over the moon and rapt to see Sir David Attenborough today turning 100.
15: Isn't it remarkable? Absolutely remarkable.
20: Isn't he just... Oh, man, he's just one of those humans that... You just thank goodness they were alive to have somebody like that and still around. And he had a... Had a show on Channel 1 tonight and was about creatures that actually have adapted to living in the city. And it was London, because that's where he's lived in the last 75 years. And, oh, man, it was just incredible. Eh? What a great guy. And, you know, thank goodness for him. And, you know, it's very rare to see somebody turn 100 these days and still... Look the way he is. It's just incredible. And
15: I know, and he's been on television for as long as I can remember. Like, as a little kid, he was doing these wildlife series. Fantastic.
20: What's Our World? I think he might have started off and been young, and that's what brought us all. I loved those series all through my life. So just to have that happen today was just brought back everything. But pies, by the way, Georgie pie wasn't very popular at all here, apparently.
15: Well, I didn't rate them.
20: No, they stayed for about a couple of months here in Christchurch, and then somehow they buggered off and McDonald's turned up. That was in the late 70s.
15: Actually, that same thing happened here. The Georgie Pie building in Green Lane in Auckland, that went out of business and was bought by a McDonald's outlet.
20: Just a quick fact, though, because I had to just make sure. Back in the day when it first, 1976, it was 75 cents for a Big Mac. Crazy.
15: 75 cents.
20: 75 cents. Yeah, incredible. Hey, thanks for the yarn, but I just wanted to throw out there for old David, what a good man. And
15: there's going to be a bit of a shindig at the Royal Albert Hall in London in a few hours for him.
20: Oh, true. Yes. Oh, awesome. And he deserves every bit of it,
15: So I would imagine at some point all of it will be available on YouTube or it will be broadcast on New Zealand television, one of the two. I can't imagine us not being able to see it.
20: Yeah, I reckon.
15: Yeah.
20: Hey, thanks for letting me say that. Have a good morning.
15: Yeah, cheers, James. Thank you, mate. Yeah. Appreciate the call. Texter says, that person who hated cheese in a pie likely hates pineapple on a pizza too. LOL, says Texter. Yeah, possibly. I'm not that fussed really on pineapple on a pizza, but then I'm not really that fussed about a pizza. News Talk ZB, one spare line, 0800 80 10 80, 25 past 4.
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15: 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Bruce, hello.
24: Yeah, g'day, Jim. Enjoying your show. Now, about pies, I just love pies. We often go up to Kuratau to a holiday house, and I go into Tūrangi, and they have beautiful pies there. There's two that I quite like, shrimp, hokey, and scallop.
15: What?
24: And chicken, it's shrimp, hokey, and scallop. And the other one is chicken, cranberry, and cheese, and I've got a nice creamy sauce. But my favourite one there is steak and blue cheese.
15: Mm.
24: And what they told me there, sometimes I buy them cold, and they said the best way to heat a pie is 20 minutes at 180 degrees. So I'll heat up my pie and sit out on the deck, and I'll get some Baby Ray sauce and put it on. It's very nice. Now, I've been up at Taupo a few times, and that one place sold a nice pork, kumara, and apple pie.
15: Right.
24: And And I'm a keen hunter, and I went down to South Island a while back, a few years ago, and Fairly sells fantastic pies. And the two there I loved was salmon and bacon, and the other one was corned beef and potato. Now, I live in Karori, and we've got a fantastic deli called Gyp Street Deli, and next door is the Gyp Street Butchery, and he's quite famous, old Bill Allen, the butcher. And they make a fantastic steak and mushroom pie, and it's because it's just from the meat next door at the butcher shop. So that's my love of pies in New Zealand. So,
15: man, you know your stuff, Peter.
24: Bruce,
15: sorry. You know your stuff.
24: But somebody mentioned steak and kidney pie. Now, when I go hunting, the best thing I like out of the deer is the kidneys. I always take the kidneys, then the liver, and then if it's not a big stag, a young yearling, I'll eat the heart as well. But you can't beat offal. But yeah, so I'm going to have a pie for lunch today. We'll go to the local cafe at the Crawley Mall. It's

0: In 25, Auckland FC got within a game of the big dance. In 26, we're going one better. So, this Saturday, we go again. Aucklanders have been behind the Black Knights from the first kickoff last year to this weekend's crucial semi-final against Adelaide United. If the boys needed us before, they need us now more than ever. So get to Go Media Stadium and bring your A-game to the A-League. Auckland, we've got this.
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0: G'day and good morning, New Zealand. I'm Jamie Mackay. This is the best of the country. Each and every Saturday morning here on News Talk ZB, we bring you the best bits of our weekday show, 12 to 1. You can now hear us in Christchurch, Wellington and Auckland on the AM frequencies. And we do so courtesy of Rabobank. We're growing a better New Zealand together. Kicking it off with Angie from the Rolling Stones, releasing a new album, Mix All of 82 Years Old. You've got to admire his energy. We're kicking off the show today, not with Angie, but with Erica, the Minister of Immigration. None too pleased on Monday's show. In fact, she phoned us up and said, I need to go on and talk to the farmers of New Zealand. She's none too pleased with ACT's new proposed immigration policy, saying it's dog whistling in election year. How's this policy going to affect the farms, factories and orchards of New Zealand? Got a special two-part interview with you with Rabobank's Singapore-based global strategist. One of my favourite interviews when I get a chance to talk to him. Part one, the geopolitical state of the world, chaotic. I can't even say it myself. How close are we to midnight on the doomsday clock? Part two, as a food producing ag trading nation, how do we position ourselves to buffer these turbulent times? And we're going to finish it with David Seymour responding really to what Erica Stanford had to say. More about that later. It's all on the best of the country and it's all brought to you by Rabobank.
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0: Well, it was the big story yesterday, the new proposed ACT policy on immigration, to perhaps argue the other side of the coin as the Minister of Immigration, Erica Stanford. Erica, is this David Seymour in election year trying to cut Winston's lunch?
2: Oh, look, it certainly feels like that a little bit, and it's unfortunate because immigration policy needs really careful thought, because there are lots of unintended consequences you get when you have sort of knee-jerk populist policies. And one of those, the glaring one out of the announcement yesterday, certainly was around the attack on small business and certainly the attack on the rural sector.
0: Well, as I am fond of saying, Erica, if we didn't have the Filipinos, there'd be no cows milked in Southland, quite literally, and I know that from hands-on experience. We need migrant labour to do the jobs that Kiwis can't or won't do.
2: Well, look, we absolutely do, and there are certain regions in New Zealand where there is low unemployment or there are Kiwis who are just not willing to do some of those jobs, be it in agriculture or in, for example, aged care. We rely on migrant workers, businesses rely on them, and we already have things in place where we are either using the tax system to collect tax off them, or last year I put a bill through the House, which we're about to implement, which will look at what additional costs that migrants impose and be able to collect those in a reasonable and proportionate way through the immigration levy system. Very carefully thought through, and it'll be those costs incurred in things like health and education, but in a very reasonable and proportionate way. What is not reasonable or proportionate is this idea of a $6 a day charge, which has to be charged up front as a levy. And if you are a dairy farm worker and you get a herd manager, for example, that's a five-year visa, that's an $11,000 upfront cost that a migrant will have to pay on top of their visa fee and their health check screening they have to do and all those other costs. Now, you and I both know there ain't no migrant going to pay that. It's going to be the employer that who is desperate, has no other choice, that will end up paying that $11,000 to secure the migrant that they need. And let's not forget, they probably come in with a partner who will have an open work rights. They'll need the $11,000 upfront cost too. So there's $22,000 to secure the migrant that you need. Times that across all of the migrants you have working in your business.
0: Okay, to be fair to David Seymour, Erica Stanford, he did say he was prepared to re-look at his policy proposal when it came to rural New Zealand, but is this just extra admin?
2: Well, I think that comment goes to show that he hasn't thought through this very well, and that is a sort of a little bit typical sometimes. It's not just rural New Zealand. What about our healthcare sector, who rely on migrant workers to work in our aged care sector? We've got thousands and thousands of Filipinos and Indians and others who are working as healthcare support workers. Now, also, we can't find Kiwis to do that work, either in regions or we're just not prepared to do the work. So, okay, is there a carve out there as well? Okay, what about hospitality in areas where it's very difficult to find New Zealand workers? Would we have a carve out there? That's why this policy doesn't work. It is populist and knee-jerk and is just passing costs onto businesses and then essentially onto the consumer.
0: But are we letting, and this would be Seymour's argument, definitely Winston's argument, we're letting through too many unskilled migrant workers. What do you say to that?
2: Well, of course we're not. And they both know that, because when I became the minister, the previous government had my immigration out of control. They had, 135,000 net migration was our figure when I became the minister, and 70% of those workers were low-skilled because they... previous government flew through the floodgates open, closed their eyes and didn't do any proper verification. And once there's a chink in your armour and your borders are compromised, anyone can get in. I have completely turned that around in 2 years. We now have 70% of our workers coming in who are highly skilled workers and only 30% who are lower skilled. And we still need, as you know, those lower skilled workers, for example, the workers in our dairy farms, the dairy farm workers to come in. So we'll always need a proportion of those, but it is work tested. There has to be a genuine job and you have to properly check that no New Zealander was able to do the work. And then after 3 years, and being pretty strict on this, you have to leave. Unless you're upskilled yourself into a higher role, you must leave to create room for a Kiwi. So all of these problems have been solved and they are stirring up this sentiment, which to be fair is a hangover from what Labor did, but it's all been solved under this government.
0: Does he have some fair points, though? There could be a strong argument for a stronger English language requirement from our migrants.
2: Well, again, I put in place when I became the minister, there was no English language requirement for temporary work visas. We already put in place English language for skill level 4 and 5, and we are about to announce some more changes, which Minister Seymour knows about because I put them up for consultation last week. It was an interesting timing of his announcement. So we've already massively tightened up on English language, and I will have more to say in the next few weeks on that. So again, something that we've already dealt with, and again in a proportionate way. You don't need to English language test every single migrant coming in the country. Many of them in the high skilled roles are already doing English language checks for their registration, their professional registration. So again, carefully thought through, well balanced, and in consultation with the sectors that are affected the most.
0: Erica Stanford, can I put it to you that if a centre-right government gets re-elected, and it's a big if at this stage, and you've got Winston on one side, Seymour on the other, you're going to have a hell of a battle with immigration policy?
2: Well, here's the thing, right? In the last 2 years, I've worked really, really hard to make sure we have a really smart immigration system that works for New Zealanders, that's getting in the right mix of skills and that is not tolerating those who come in and commit crimes. We've really toughened up and I'm getting quite a bit of shtick from it from the left, but reasonable New Zealanders would expect that's how we operate and that's what we're doing. And actually, it's been fine. I've had really good support from both New Zealand First and ACT over the last few years for all of our immigration policy. But here we are in election year, and everybody's wanting to talk about immigration, as often happens. But I think that the key thing to remember is our track record in immigration is very strong. I'm incredibly proud of the work that we've done. And that's evidenced by the fact that you don't hear about immigration in the media much. It's because we have sorted it out.
0: Erica Stanford, to use a farming terminology, there's a lot of dog whistling going on at the moment.
2: Oh, well, that's an election year. I'm not the type of person that uses immigration to dog whistle. I understand that immigration is incredibly complex and there are many competing things you have to balance. I mean, I'm landing a jet plane on a 10-cent coin quite often, trying to manage the balance between putting Kiwis first and making sure that we get the migrants that we need. Not being overly restrictive with migrants because they have choices. They can go to other countries. but also making sure that they fairly, you know, are accountable for the costs that they incur. So very careful. It needs, you know, someone who's considering these balancing these competing things carefully, and not coming out with knee-jerk policies that clearly show that whoever's coming out with them doesn't understand immigration.
0: Erica Stanford, Minister of Immigration on the Country, thanks for your time. Appreciate it. And just a final word from me. Yeah, we need them. We need the migrant labour to do the work on the farms of New Zealand. There you go.
2: Thank you very much.
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0: Good morning, New Zealand. Welcome back to the best of the country. It's brought to you, the show is brought to you by Rabobank. I'm Jamie Mackay, paying tribute to the Stones, who are releasing a new album in July of this year. Up next on the Best of the Country, two-part interview with Michael Every, Rabobank's Singapore-based global strategist, on the geopolitical state of the world and how, as an ag nation, an ag trading nation, how do we position ourselves to buffer these turbulent times? You're really going to enjoy what he has to say. David Seymour before the end of the hour. But before I forget, the latest Rabobank Agribusiness Monthly is now out. Provides a snapshot of the latest trends in the macro agriculture environment. 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Up next, Michael Every. 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
1: The best of the country with Rabobank. Choose the bank that puts your deposits back into the country by supporting Kiwi farmers. Newstalk ZB.
0: Well, I've been eagerly awaiting and also dreading this interview on the country today. I love chatting to this bloke. His name is Michael Every. He's Rabobank's Singapore-based global strategist. He is in Sydney today. Michael, I'm going to split this interview into two because there's too much to get into one piece. So the first part will be about the world geopolitically and how close we are to midnight on the doomsday clock. Part two, for New Zealand as an ag trading nation, where we fit in and how we position ourselves in this chaotic world. Let's start with the world geopolitically. I call you a bit of an alarmist. I'm almost afraid to ask you, where are we on the doomsday clock?
22: Well, that doomsday clock, if we're talking about the official one, as far as I'm aware, it's been something like 1 minute to midnight for as long as I can remember, I think, most of my adult life. And we have apparently officially seen it, you know, tick a few more seconds forward. Personally, and hope this lists people, I don't think we're near World War III. I don't think we're close to actually seeing all the major powers go to war with each other. That threat is there in the background. It's always been there in the background. And certainly there are a lot of things going on. But at the moment, I think the rather unpleasant, to put it mildly, serious regional wars that we have between Russia and Ukraine and now in the Middle East are probably taking up more than enough time and attention of the people whose fingers are on the big red button. So in that respect, I'd like to reassure people. But that doesn't mean what we've got now is good and it doesn't have a big impact on everybody, because it does.
0: How much of this is down to just one man's ego? And where is the off-ramp for Donald Trump?
22: Okay, first of all, almost none of it is down to one man's ego. This is a far more complicated structural problem that's been evolving for a very long time, but actually ended up with one person having to make the decision whether we're going to do something about it now or wait for something else to happen about it later. So I don't think we can have the easy out of just saying orange man bad and therefore the world would be fine without that happening. If that were true, then I think history would be a lot simpler overall. Where is the off-ramp? That's the really interesting question, because again, this presumes that this was some ego-driven adventure without which the world was all living happily, grilling marshmallows together around a fire and singing Kumbaya. And I can heartily assure you that was not the reality in the Middle East. And were this not happening, we would be having some other kind of problem instead. It's a region which is plagued with structural issues, which are all coming to the fore now. We can hope that they can be resolved. But it's an extremely complex mess that needs to be disentangled. And what's happening could indeed make it worse, or it could potentially make it better. So I don't think off-ramp is actually a very useful framing for it, to be honest.
0: Well, they're sitting on all the oil. What happened to the world moving away from dependency on oil? We're more dependent than ever on the stuff.
22: Well, I don't know about more dependent than ever, but there's one fact that needs to be stressed very clearly, that while renewables will absolutely have a role to play going forward, and you know, I have them at home myself, you know, full disclosure, if you actually look at the official data, you know, from the official data providers on what source of energy around the world is used, in what proportion, you can see that as the global economy grows and energy demand grows, while we are seeing a rising share accounted for by renewables, the overwhelming majority is still accounted for by fossil fuels. The overwhelming majority. That's always been true. That remains true at the moment. And it would be a very, very long-term process to get every economy in the world over to renewables from fossil fuel, were that were true. So right now, this crisis is happening when we are still stuck on oil. Absolutely.
0: The Western world is wallowing in debt, often more than 100% of GDP. We look at some of those European nations, Japan, I think, the US. So there's a lot of money owed by a lot of countries. Who's it owed to? Who holds all the money?
22: That's a good question, actually. It depends on the country. Sometimes they owe it to themselves. Sometimes they owe it to other countries who are themselves extremely indebted. So it's a tangled web of liabilities. But your overall analysis is correct, that we are entering this crisis, which is either going to see a massive increase in defense spending, which is a given, I believe, particularly given what was already the background pre-war, and or a massive increase in spending on resilience for the same reasons, and or a massive increase in spending on bailouts and subsidies and, you know, trying to make sure people don't feel the pain so much. At the worst possible time. Of course, we also have in the background the fear of inflation, and not just the energy squeeze, but that spending into a supply-constrained economy could also be highly inflationary.
0: Final question for you before we concentrate on where New Zealand sits on all this. Are China and Russia laughing all the way to the bank at the moment?
22: To be honest, if you read the local news there carefully and really, you know, lift the stone and dig deeply, no one's laughing anywhere. There's no scenario in which any country sits through this and says, well, I'm absolutely sitting pretty. There are no possible negative implications for me. Everybody is worried about what this could mean and where this could go, either very directly short term or indirectly, you know, medium to longer term. So there is pressure building for something to be done. What that will be remains unclear, but please don't think that anyone is sitting there at home chuckling and having a cup of cocoa and thinking, oh, it's just those silly Western countries who are in trouble. In fact, there are many feeling it much more severely than the West is already.
0: But hang on, isn't Putin benefiting from this war?
22: He is, in terms of the oil price. That's undeniable, even as Ukraine continues to blow up his own energy supply. But if you read the newspaper over the last 24 hours, you've seen that he's currently bunkered down in secure sites in Moscow because of fear of a coup. And in 5 months, even within Russia, they have parliamentary elections in which his party is expected to get hammered. So even Putin is hardly sitting there laughing all the way to the bank.
0: We live in a troubled world. Part one of our interview with Michael Every, Rabobank Singapore-based global strategist. We're going to come back and discuss where New Zealand as an ag trading nation fits in and positions itself in this chaotic world.
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7: Welcome back to the country. Yes, our two-part interview with Michael Every, Rabobank's Singapore-based global strategist. Our Prime Minister, Michael, has just been in Singapore, or is there as we record this, doing kind of a food for fuel deal. Is this the future for trade deals?
8: I think it is for a while, and I really want to reiterate a couple of things about that I've said previously. The first one is the much heralded and much loved in New Zealand rules-based world order, which is always a mouthful to say, doesn't exist anymore the way that it used to. If New Zealand's Prime Minister is having to fly to Singapore to effectively barter food for refined fuel products from Singapore, what happened to free trade agreements? What happened to the wonderful global efficiency of markets, effortlessly moving everything around the world and small countries being able to compete, big ones? It's gone. It's back to who has stuff and who doesn't have stuff. And it's almost caveman economics of you have food, me have fire, we swap. That's effectively what it is. Now, the upside of that is, of course, New Zealand has that food. And that's wonderful. In the kind of world we're entering into now, of course it helps to have things that other people want and need. And that will always be a strength for New Zealand. The specific weakness in this one deal is that Singapore, on the other end of it, while they are pledging to give you refined fuels, and they have a fantastic refinery complex there that can produce them and send them to you, Singapore doesn't produce any oil of its own. It's having to get that from other people. So it itself is going to need to try and swap something with somebody else longer term, if this crisis drags on, to make sure it still has the crude oil to refine into jet fuel, bunker fuel, diesel, etc., to send down to you in New Zealand. So don't think that the deal is a done deal forever. I mean, nothing is forever, of course, but don't think that it's an absolutely finalized thing were we to get a sustained disruption of fuel flow to Singapore, although that itself is open to question because they are obviously at the top of the list to get supplies, particularly from people like the US.
7: New Zealand sells food to 40 million rich people around the world, or wealthy people. There will soon be 9 billion mouths to feed on the planet. Therefore, does that put us in the driver's seat going forward?
8: Well, again, we've had iterations of this conversation for a very long time. It depends on what kind of world you live in. If you think you live in a rules-based order where everyone gets to pick and choose what they want to do with whom, then yes, you get to select who your 40 million people are out of, 9 billion, and, rather snootily go around the world and choose, well, we'll sell to you and not to you, et cetera, et cetera. What we're actually seeing, of course, against the current backdrop of, an energy crisis, two major wars, worries about more, even if, as I said, World War III isn't looming, is country after country starting to talk about resilience and thinking about, okay, how can we minimize our import bill? How can we make sure as much of what we produce is as close to home as possible so we don't have to worry sending it by ship if those ships can't get fuel to sail all the way from New Zealand, et cetera, et cetera. So the environment in which you're selling that food is changing very dramatically. And while some doors are opening, for example, this one food for fuel in Singapore and another one with India, which, by the way, the free trade deal

0: 30,000. The LS1 version, you can build one for around 30 to 35, so comparatively the same price, but it's what you prefer to drive. 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
1: And it starts earlier tonight. It's at 5 p.m. Waikaraka Park. You go and check it out. It's the last event of the Speedway season. Coming up next, we've got latest sports news headlines and the All-Star panel, Andrew Gordy and Clay Wilson. This is News Talk ZB.
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11: 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But like most things in life, convenience or improvement comes at a cost. What's a terrific idea at $50 is a waste at $200.
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13: Coach Rob Penny's bewilderment when it comes to Leicester firing Anuku continues after the Crusaders' 36-20 Super Rugby win over the Blues. The powerful 26-year-old was again a standout, making his third straight start in the loose forwards before moving back to the more familiar surroundings of the midfield in the second half. Black Caps opener Finn Allen's first century in cricket's Indian Premier League has led Kolkata to a comfortable 8-wicket win over host Delhi. Allen was 17 off 20 balls before thumping 83 off his next 27, finishing with 5 fours and 10 sixes all up. Parramatta's rollercoaster season in league's NRL continues. Halfback Mitchell Moses has kicked a golden point field goal to help the Eels snatch a 33-30 win over the Cowboys. The third-placed Roosters join the second-placed Warriors on 7 wins after a 28-12 victory over the Titans. And France's Paul Meunier has won the opening stage of the Giro d'Italia in Bulgaria. A crash around 600 metres from the finish reduced the bunch sprint to just 12 riders. New Zealand trio Dion Smith, Corbin Strong and Grand Tour debutant Josh Kinch all finished in the main bunch.
1: How's that story about all those guys getting a problem with campylobacter or poisoning because they rode through a whole lot of cow pats that are being delivered all over the track? I mean, you wouldn't read about it, would you?
13: Yeah, that's,
1: well,
13: yeah.
1: Actually, I did.
13: Hazards of a job like that sometimes.
1: Indeed. Thanks very much for that, Clay, but don't you move. We need you next. It's 8:37.
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0: Morena, good morning and welcome to News Talk ZB. Jack Tame with you through to midday today, feeling very excited about Auckland FC's prospects. Leg one of their semi-final against Adelaide United tonight. The day has dawned relatively well in Auckland, although a bit of wild weather forecast around the place, so hopefully things hold out for AFC this evening. Before 10 o'clock this morning, if you're fueling up for a sporting contest of your own, boy, do we have the recipe for you. Oh, Nadia Lim's going to be here with one of her favourites. It's a seafood chowder recipe, beautiful and rich, heaps of garlic, heaps of creme fraiche, obviously heaps of seafood as well, so she'll be here to share that with us. And then after 10, our feature interview this morning is All Blacks legend, and dare I suggest, Celebrity Treasure Island legend, Frank Bunce. So he did Celebrity Treasure Island way back in the day, more than 20 years ago. He's doing it again. He is on the current season of Celebrity Treasure Island. He hasn't been knocked out yet. Who knows? He may go on to win the entire thing. So I'm going to ask him a little bit about his experience and how they've differed. Because something tells me that health and safety standards have changed over the last 20 years when it comes to making shows like Celebrity Treasure Island. I'd say some of the behind-the-scenes shenanigans might have changed as well. So he'll be here right after 10. All right, now it is 8 minutes past nine.
1: Jack Tame.
0: It was one of the most memorable days of my life. We had been out most of the day on assignment, leaving Scott Base early in the morning and flying by helicopter across McMurdo Sound to a research team doing their work at the McMurdo Dry Valleys, the largest ice-free area in Antarctica. It's a remarkable place. It looks like Mars. And having filmed for a few hours, we took off once again in the chopper and tracked the edge of Ross Island, flying low to watch the frenzy of activity on the edge of the continent below, where the land meets the ocean. Penguins, seals, whales feeding in the summer thaw. At Cape Bird, we used another battery or two, another tape or two in the camera, filming with the tens of thousands of mating pairs at the Adelie penguin colony. I mean, it's just remarkable to be lying there surrounded by so many birds and so much bird shit. We flew home, skirting around the base of Mount Erebus, epic and stark. The Dry Valleys, Cape Bird, Mount Erebus in one day. I was in a daze by the time we landed, but as the helicopter wound down and we unloaded our gear at Scott Base, the staff on the ground were in a bit of a flutter. "You are not going to believe," they said, "who's come for dinner." He was standing at the Scott Base bar, holding court. I remember him being surrounded by maybe a half dozen people, maybe more, hanging on every word. I meekly approached the one unfamiliar face in the group, his producer, and cleared my throat. I'm really sorry to bother you," I said. "I'm sorry to interrupt. My name's Jack Tame, and I'm a reporter with Television New Zealand. And Television New Zealand and the BBC, we work very closely together. And I'm really sorry to interrupt. I just wondered if it might be possible, if it wasn't too much of an inconvenience, if Sir David might consider maybe doing an interview with us." "I don't know," said the producer. "Just ask him yourself." And so I did. I clumsily reached out my clammy hand and repeated my speech. "If it's not too much trouble, if I'm not asking too much." "Oh, I'd be happy to," said Sir David Attenborough. "On one condition." "Of course." "We bring this bottle of wine." And so it came to be that after what had already been maybe the single most special day of my journalistic career, I came to find myself sitting in the Scott Base lounge with a bottle of red wine, musing over the miracle of life with Sir David Attenborough. Just outside the base windows, whales broke through the melting sea ice and puffed through their blowholes as we cycled through subjects. Filmmaking, climate science, the existence or otherwise of a god. I don't know about you, but I can think of no single person ever who has done more to shape our collective understanding of the natural world. No person who has done more to foster our sense of wonder. Across his 100 years, his broadcasts and storytelling have reached and affected billions of people across the planet. How many storytellers, how many broadcasters, filmmakers, biologists, ecologists, marine and climate scientists have been inspired to pursue their passions because of Sir David Attenborough? His is the voice of the natural world. Or should I say, his is the voice of the natural world. And as the world celebrates his yet another achievement, 100 years, I gratefully reflect on that late afternoon in Antarctica, January 2010. For one of us, it was an extraordinary encounter in an otherwise pretty unremarkable life. For the other, it was an unremarkable encounter in an undoubtedly extraordinary life, the extraordinary life. And as I wrapped our filming and he headed off to find his spot for dinner, I shook Sir David Attenborough's hand and spoke the only words I could, the truest words I could. "Thank you," I said. "For everything," I said. "Thank you."
1: Jack Tame.
0: 9292 is our text number this morning. Jack at newstalkzb.co.nz is my email address. If you're going to send me a text, don't forget that standard text costs apply. That is the story. Anytime I get asked to speak to journalism students these days, and they're like, you know, the prospects in the industry looking a little bit shaky, Jack. I'm like, you know what? That is very accurate, but there are not many gigs on this earth where you will be paid to sit down and share a bottle of red wine in the Antarctic summer with Sir David Attenborough. In a couple of minutes, Kevin Milne will get us underway for our Saturday together. It's 14 minutes past nine. I'm Jack Tame. It's Saturday morning and this is News Talk ZB.
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0: Jack, it is a pretty sad day for Sir David Attenborough. After all, he is officially too old to play with Lego, says Adrian. Look at the box. It clearly says Lego should be played with by 4 to 99-year-olds. We can make an exception this time, can't we, Adrian? Jack, that was an incredible reflection with one of the greatest men of all time. You've brought me to tears reflecting back on such a grand scale with a grand man. I salute you, says Jojo. Thank you. Jack, stories like that are unique and inspiring. Great yarn to start the weekend. It is, I mean, just truly, like, what a privilege. What a ridiculous privilege. Like, and, yeah, I'm going to put a photo up on the Newstalk ZB website. You've just got to remember that it was 2010, okay? It was 15 years ago, 16 years ago. And you've also got to remember that I had been out filming in Antarctica all day. So I'd been lying like among the, you know, the leftovers of 80,000 Adelie penguins. And the and the thing about penguins is they eat a lot of fish. And so that when they eat fish, that has to go somewhere, right? So just keep that in mind. And that's where I'd been filming before I then went and introduced myself to go and meet Sir David Attenborough. Okay, so there wasn't a lot of time in between. 18 minutes past nine, Kevin Milne is with us this morning. Kia ora, Kevin.
11: Kia ora, Jack. So David Attenborough would have been in his mid-80s.
0: Yeah.
11: At the time.
0: Yeah. Yeah, he was.
11: I mean, it's extraordinary age to be strolling around Antarctica, isn't it?
0: It is. Yeah. I mean, I remember talking to him and he said that one of the things, because I was talking to him about how the filmmaking techniques had changed over his time. And he said that one of the interesting things was that people often thought that he was the one behind the camera all the time. So, you know, when the lame gazelle is getting picked off by the cheetah, he said people sort of mistook him for being the one standing there filming that frame all the time. And of course, you know, he does these presentations where he is there in the environment with these animals. And, you know, those are some of his most, you know, special and memorable and remarkable pieces. But he's not necessarily the one behind the camera all the time. And actually, I went and he's got a couple of amazing stories. He actually published his diaries from when he was a really young man in his early 20s. And he trekked through Papua New Guinea. And he was going to seek various, I think, birds of paradise for the British Museum or something like that. And this would have been, you know, this was 80 years ago, and they were carrying, you know, 90 cases of equipment because they were trying to film it. And back then, of course, the various you know, cameras and tripods and things weren't quite as advanced as they might be today. And so anyway, they would trek 20 or 30 kilometres and they would get to the edge of a tribe's region, and then they would have all of these sort of local indigenous people carrying their equipment, and then they would get to the edge of their region and then another tribe would come along and they would hand over all of this equipment and do a deal for these guys to carry their stuff through the bush. Really, it's just amazing. It's just like, it's just such a, you know, it's such an extraordinary thing. Yeah.
11: Yes, yes. My dad was 50 when he went to Antarctica, and I remember there was quite a hoo-ha about the fact that he was 50.
0: Wow.
11: And was getting a bit too old to be flying him down there. And like, that seems so young now, and certainly alongside David Attenborough's age being there.
0: Yeah, amazing, eh? Anyway, Kevin, he's not the only great broadcaster who's turned 100. You were paying tribute to one of this country's greatest.
11: Yeah, yesterday, David Attenborough, of course, turned 100, British broadcaster. But New Zealand has its own remarkable centenarian broadcaster from Warkworth, who turned 100 last week. His name's Alan Martin, not to be mixed up with the whiteware retailer LV Martin. This Alan Martin ended up the Director General of TVNZ from 1980 to 1985. But what a lifetime. As a young man, Alan Martin ran the family dairy farm when his dad went to war. He himself had a stint with the New Zealand Armed Forces in Japan. He then became a radio announcer in Mozambique and married Elaine, who's also still living. Alan learned to fly with the Portuguese Air Force and was still flying when he was 85. From the Air Force, Alan went on to a successful career in television, studying at London's Associated Rediffusion, that's ITV's London channel, or was, not sure whether it's still going. Later, he was hired as a producer by TVNZ, and he oversaw the hugely popular regional magazine programs, Town and Around, in all the main centres. And he produced the current affairs program Compass, possibly one of our first current affairs shows. After further success in Australia, Alan was given charge of TV2, changing its name to South Pacific Television. He didn't like running a channel that had a number two on it.
0: No.
11: In that role, he oversaw the 24-hour live television telethons that raised millions for charity. Eventually, he took over running all of TVNZ as its director general. Now, in retirement in 2002, he was awarded the Broadcasting Industry Award for Outstanding Achievement. 4 years later, at the age of 80, he graduated with a PhD in philosophy from Auckland University. At the same time, he became a legend at the World Masters Games around the world, winning literally dozens of gold medals in track and field and swimming events. Last year, as a 99-year-old, Alan competed in the 2025 World Masters Games in Taipei, in the 100 metres, the 200 metres, the 400 metres, the javelin and the discus. So last Saturday, Alan Martin, OBE, celebrated his 100th birthday with his family in Brisbane. Happy birthday, Alan. You are a broadcasting legend.
0: Oh, so good. Well said, Kevin. Yeah, what an amazing life as well.
11: Yes.
0: I love people who've really, you know, who've kind of sought to, you know, you get the sense they've squeezed everything they can out of life, you know, every experience, and they have all these kind of these disparate interests, you know, like he's flying with the Portuguese Air Force and yet still involved with broadcasting. You know, they're quite different things, obviously.
11: He gave it up at 86 because he said it's very hard to find anybody who'll fly with a pilot that's over 80.
0: Yeah. Oh, that's a lovely story. All right. Hey, thank you so much, Kevin. You have a great weekend.
11: Okay.
0: And we will catch you again very soon. Kevin Milne with us this morning. Thank you for your text, Jack. What an awesome experience in Antarctica. Not enough for Sir David Attenborough. I never missed his shows while growing up. Even still today, you put a tear in my eye, so thank you for sharing that experience, and all the better for sharing a bottle of Reb with Sir David. Jack, a lump in my throat, tears in my eyes. You'll never live a greater day. It couldn't have happened to a nicer person. Well, thank you very much, Agnes. That's very kind. You know, the funny thing is, I remember afterwards, so we did the interview, so we met in the Scott Base Bar, and back then, this is, you know, 16 years ago, everything at the Scott Base Bar was $2. So you want a glass of wine, it would come in a cask, $2. You want a beer, $2. Everything was $2. Very reasonably priced. and the staff at Scott Base would do little shifts, you know, so you'd have to do Thursday, you know, for a couple of hours or whatever. And then someone else would do that Friday. And so we met in the bar, we had the little interview in the lounge, dinner was prepared, everyone sat down for dinner, and there were a couple of speeches saying, oh, you know, Sir David, we're just so delighted to have you here. And then a couple of days later, we flew back to New Zealand, and he and his crew, as in Sir David and his crew, also flew back to New Zealand. And the Scott Base cooks, the Scott Base kitchen staff, were famously good at making delicious food, much, much better food, in my opinion, than was available at the American base. And so for everyone who was flying back to New Zealand, they prepared a special packed lunch. All of the Scott Base staff had their own little brown paper bags with a packed lunch, and they insisted on making Sir David Attenborough a special packed lunch. So when I went to the airfield and got on the plane to fly out, I had to walk over and give Sir David Attenborough his packed lunch from the Scott Base staff. Very much appreciated, I can tell you that. 26 minutes past nine, you with Jack Tame. Our Sporto is in next on News Talk ZB.
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0: I just saw this trailer the other day for this new film called The Sleep Detectives. Oh, sorry, The Sheep Detectives. The Sleep Detectives. The Sheep Detectives. And Hugh Jackman, for goodness sake. Sheep on the mind this morning. Hugh Jackman is in it. It looks like it's one of these films that's like kid-friendly but also maybe delights adults and could be really good or maybe not. Like, you know, it's one of those I feel like it's either going to be really good or really Anyway, our movie reviewer has been to it. Francesca is going to be with us before 10 o'clock. She's going to tell us a little bit more about The Sheep Detective starring Hugh Jackman. Right now, though, it is 29 minutes past 9. Our sporto, Andrew Saville, is here this morning. And, Sav, that was a pretty impressive Crusaders performance. In the end, took a wee while to put the Blues to bed, but they did it.
19: Yeah, it was, Jack. Good morning. Great crowd again. I think it was pretty much a sellout, if not a sellout. So if the Crusaders can keep doing that in the immediate future or long-term future, then they'll go well. Yeah, it was a bit of a grind early on, which was probably always expected between the two old rivals. But then the Crusaders, I thought, played very well. Forwards started to take control, especially at the breakdown. And then your old mate, Lester Fanganuku.
0: Yeah.
19: Wow. He just gets better every time he plays in the loose. He clearly has a roving role. He does try and jackal or dig in for the odd turnover, but he's also wider of the ruck as well, ball in hand. I think he made several decisive ball carries last night, made a lot of tackles. I think he might have made the most tackles.
0: Wow.
19: For the Crusaders.
0: Yeah.
19: So as each week goes on, you'd have to suggest, I think I said a couple of weeks, I don't know whether this hybrid role would work at Test match football. He will make the All Black squad, probably as a midfielder or outside back anyway, but I'm sure Dave Rennie is watching on and licking his lips and going, yeah, maybe we could try Lester Fanganuku at open side in the odd game or maybe late in test matches. I think the jury, again, is still out whether it'll work in test matches, but geez, he's making every post a winner in Super Rugby. He was, outstanding last night. And great night for George Bauer, very likeable man, very popular, the jovial prop, 100th game for the Crusaders, and he scored his first ever try.
0: Yeah. Yeah,
19: for the Crusaders, which is quite quite remarkable. So the crucial win because that keeps them in touch with the top three, top four. If they had have lost that, I think they were starting to drift onto the bubble or the verge of missing out on the playoffs. They've still got a couple of big games to go. The Chiefs beat the Reds in Brisbane last night, which is a great win for them because it's very tricky to win over there. 31-21, I think it was in the end. So the Chiefs go up to joint first, second on points difference with the Hurricanes. But the Hurricanes play Moana tonight. You would expect them to win that. So the Hurricanes will remain in the box seat with a game in hand over some of those top teams. But the way it's looking, Jack, I think you'd have to suggest that the Hurricanes and Chiefs will probably be with a game in hand over some of those top teams. But the way it's looking, Jack, I think you'd have to suggest that the Hurricanes and Chiefs will probably be the teams there

Do you recognise this voice? 30 years. Oh, man, that makes me feel old. After Wannabe hit the airwaves, Sporty Spice, Mel C from the Spice Girls, has released a new solo album called Sweat. It is inspired by her club rave days before her Spice Girls era, that heady freedom of losing oneself on the dance floor. The vibey tracks throw to her whole sporty persona, as do the accompanying music videos. She is

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0: Global Entertainment Review website listed the album as one of the world's as the world's seventh most critically acclaimed album of that entire year. That's worldwide. But that's a hell of an achievement. Anyway, Alice Harding has just released her fifth album. It is called Train on the Island. Released yesterday. Our music reviewer Chris Schultz is going to be with us before midday today to give us his thoughts. We're going to play you a couple of songs from Aldous Harding as well. Before 11, time to get your garlic. And what do you need to know if you want to have some delicious homegrown garlic? Right now, it is 25 minutes to 11. You're with Jack Tame. This is News Talk ZB.
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9: 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They've weighed in on the super debate. Of course, they want eligibility linked to life expectancy. We head eventually to 69. Nicola Willis, Finance Minister. They say we should be doing something about superannuation. We're not going to. 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
0: 23 to 11 on News Talk ZB. It feels like every second week Spotify is getting into something new, whether it's books or podcasts. Well, now it is workouts. Spotify is adding workouts, not just playlists for your workouts, but workouts. Our tech expert, Paul Stenhouse, is a fitness buff himself, so I'm sure all the details for us this morning. Oh, no one likes working out more than you, Paul.
11: Oh, I know. I was going to say, here's the problem, Jack. It's they're making fitness too accessible, and I don't like that because the excuses disappear. You know what I mean? Like, because they even said in their release, they're like, you don't even need special equipment to do these classes.
0: You're I'm like, that shut sounds like a good.
11: Yeah. I just need to be on the floor and then do crunches. No,
0: yeah,
11: thank you.
0: So
11: they've partnered with Peloton. Peloton's a really big fitness hardware company, if you will. They make bikes and rowers and treadmills and things like this. But the thing that made Peloton different was they had these really great workouts that actually they did live, which is kind of fun. And like you could high five while you were on your bike and stuff.
0: Yeah.
11: And then the instructor would call you out and be like, yeah, Jack Tame 03 in Auckland gave me a high five. Well, he's just hit 200 classes. It's a whole thing.
0: Yeah. Right.
11: And the thing that's funny is they've all become, all these instructors have all become like almost legit celebrities.
0: Celebrities,
11: now.
0: Yeah. I mean, the crazy thing is it's an interesting business model, right? Because it used to be that you might pay for an exercise bike or pay for a treadmill and that would be it. But instead they hook you into a subscription model as well. Ka-ching, ka-ching, ka-ching.
11: Oh, Yeah, but they did something interesting. So not totally sidestep, but they

0: Busy show this afternoon. You are looking at various components in New Zealand rugby.
1: Yeah, absolutely. We've got the head honcho, who is now the official head honcho.
0: Yeah.
1: Steve Lancaster, who's been interim boss for the last 6 months, is now the permanent CEO. He's got the job. So he's on the show after midday. A lot to chat to him about. Keen to find out where his focus lies. And got a couple of interesting little conversation pointers I want to throw the way of Steve Lancaster. Damien McKenzie's on the show. The Chiefs winning last night.
0: Tough game.
1: Yeah, it was. And the Crusaders got their horses back.
0: I know.
1: What's going on down there?
0: I know. I mean, it was great. They got their horses back and they beat the Blues at home in front of a basically sold out One New Zealand Stadium. It's like Christmas has all come at once for Crusaders fans. So,
1: yep.
0: No, very pleased to see that. All right. Looking forward to this afternoon, sir. Thank you very much.
1: Thanks, Jack.
0: Looking forward to Auckland FC and, of course, the Phoenix Women this weekend in playoff football. Right now, it's 25 to 12 before 12 o'clock. Train on the Island, Aldous Harding's new album. And next up, we've got your book picks for this weekend.
2: 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Why Audi chose us to showcase their visionary performance and style. 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
3: 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And now, with direct-to-satellite connectivity, our collars work wherever you want to graze. No matter the environment, no matter the conditions, no matter how remote. Sky's the limit now. Halter. Virtual fencing. 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
7: 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But what we've got to do is make sure that they're specifying the right designs, the right cost controls. 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
0: 23 minutes to 12 on Newstalk ZB. So Kate Hall, our sustainability expert, was giving us her list of things that were surprisingly sustainable. We're saving money, but also sustainable, given so many of us are doing it pretty tough at the moment. Jack, the common sense suggestions, says Kate. Yep, totally agree. Jack, maybe add to the list, don't sit in the car with the engine on and the AC going, like the car beside me, says someone on the text. That's a very good point. We had a bit of a disaster this week. We had a friend borrow our car, and we've got like a hybrid. So not a plug-in hybrid, but just, you know, a hybrid that can go a wee distance with the battery, and, you know, you can sit at the traffic lights and it's not turning the engine over. Anyway, sometimes it can be a bit confusing because we live on a hill, and if you drive down the hill before you park at home, it goes into EV mode rather than having the petrol engine turning over. And so our friend parked the car and, of course, couldn't hear the petrol engine and was distracted for a moment, so thought they had turned the car off. And then we got home like 6 or 7 hours later and the car was running. A totally understandable mistake. Honestly, one that I've made before as well, because it's so quiet when the EV thing's running that you don't notice, right? And you're used to hearing the combustion engine

0: turning over. And anyway, one of those things. Hopefully you only do it once. Right, time to get your book picks for this weekend. Catherine Raines, our book reviewer, has her two recommendations for us. Kia ora, Catherine.
1: Morning, Jack.
0: Let's begin with the new book from Caro Claire Burke. Tell us about Yesteryear.
1: So this is essentially a time travel novel set on this very interesting premise. So you meet this woman, Natalie Haller-Mills, and she's this YouTuber. She's living this very kind of perfect, seemingly perfect life as an influencer. She's got 8 million followers, and she's documenting her beautiful farm life with her husband Caleb and her five children with a sixth on the way, and this very what's termed trad life now. And she's obsessed with being good and likable and obedient and, you know, morally right. And ironically, these traits are the things that are making her very miserable. And, you know, behind the scenes of this life, everything's choreographed perfectly. There's nannies and farmhands and producers, and everything, you know, keeps her life in this, you know, perfect state. And then one morning she wakes up and she just can't work out quite what's going on. Things aren't quite right. The house is not quite her house, but not her house. And her husband, while familiar, is not quite him. And her kids really aren't her kids. And she's really confused. And she's actually appears that she's woken up in the 1800s. And as the story progresses, you hear about her life in her time now and what's going on. And, you know, this life that she set up to a scholarship to an elite college, and she felt she didn't fit in there. And her husband, Caleb, who hasn't turned out to be the man that she thought he would be. And you get this novel telling you about the sort of disparity between online personas and reality, and this cancel culture and social culture in modern America, and this influence on lifestyle. And it sharply focuses on this sort of traditional fame and faith and social commentary. And it's really thought-provoking and it's really interesting and not what I expected at all, but is really, really well done.
0: Okay, great. So that's Yesteryear by Caro Claire Burke. You've also read True Crime by Patricia Cornwell.
1: So this is Patricia Cornwell's memoir, and she's most well known for her Scarpetta series about this character pathologist, Dr. K. Scarpetta, and it somewhat mirrors her own life. And, you know, she goes right back to her childhood, which was really traumatic. She was raised by what you can only describe some pretty awful parents. Her father left them on Christmas Day. Her mother ends up being institutionalized twice. She ends up in this foster family who were abusive. And then she develops this really interesting, kind of only really term it parental relationship with the evangelist Billy Graham's wife, Ruth. And then she ends up in hospital, she has a near-death car accident, and all of these obstacles in her life. And you can really see where her drive and her ambition comes from. And she ends up at one point in her life immersed in law enforcement and forensic science, and she becomes the chief medical examiner of Virginia. And you just, this whole kind of, you know, her life kind of goes in one direction and then it flicks into another. And this life that began in poverty, and then she ends up spending time in the friendship of politicians and celebrities and these redirections in her career path. And she's had the most fascinating life and done all sorts of things in her time. And, you know, there's parts of her story that are really difficult to read, but she, yeah, really interesting. She's intriguing. And it's, you know, an autobiography that I feel is a very candid reflection of her life. But, yeah, really interesting woman. Well worth a read.
0: Okay, cool. So that is True Crime. That's by Patricia Cornwell. Catherine's first book is Yesteryear by Caro Claire Burke. Those titles and all the info you need is up at newstalkzb.co.nz.
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